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1: With SRN News, I'm Keith Peters in Washington. The U.S. military says it has launched an 11th night of strikes on Iran as the two countries vie for control of the Strait of Hormuz. U.S. Central Command did not immediately reveal the targets being struck early Wednesday in the latest wave, which comes after President Trump telegraphed that strikes would be intensifying. President Trump has pledged significant support for Lebanon during a White House meeting with Lebanese leader Joseph Oun. The meeting on Tuesday aimed to promote long-term peace after months of conflict between Israel and Hezbollah. After it concluded, Trump announced that he would allow the resumption of direct flights between the U.S. and Lebanon that had been suspended since 1985. On Wall Street, the Dow up by 385 points. More details at srnnews.com.
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5: 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Listen, I need everyone to put your phones down. Yes, put it down. You're going to live. 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

0: Thanks, Keith. You have a good night. I had to hit the backup when that piece hesitated to come in for about 2 seconds.
1: All righty. Take care. Thanks.
0: You bet. Have a good night.
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4: To go to Shriners. His injury was a big injury, and I think a testament to the care that we provide. He's fully functional. He's riding his dirt bike, doing all of the things that you would want him to do.
5: We're just so thankful that Kaysen is still here.
6: Go online right now to loveshriners.org.

0: just incredibly well designed and easy to learn, to the extent that a huge number of Cherokee people became literate in a very short period of time. And soon enough, they started actually producing their own newspaper called the Cherokee Phoenix. They went and got themselves a printing press with the help of a missionary in the neighborhood, and the chief of the Cherokee, like, you know, strongly advocated for this and recognized this was going to be key to his people's future. And they started producing the Cherokee Phoenix in both Cherokee and in English. And part of the audience was the Cherokee themselves, but also it became a vehicle for them to influence public policy decisions and what was going on in the Capitol, and to give themselves a voice, you know, in the dialogue about, you know, their own future.
1: Any of those newspapers, any of those issues still around today?
0: Those are still around. That's one you can find online. If you Google Cherokee Phoenix, there are facsimiles of that online. Interestingly, there's today a paper called the Cherokee Phoenix. It's not exactly the same paper, but it's also a paper for the Cherokee that they named it that as a kind of homage to their earlier predecessor.
1: Yeah. All these stories are in the book, Alex Wright, Empire of Talk, The Printers, Rogues, and the Radicals Who Invented the American Newspaper. One more. Tell me about Josiah Warren. Who was he?
0: Yeah, this is another just interesting and kind of obscure figure, but I kind of stumbled on him in writing the book. He was a bit of an eccentric, apparently a brilliant guy, but also kind of an anarchist and free who had been living on a commune, sort of a utopian commune in Indiana, a town called New Harmony. And he was very engaged with the question of, you know, who has the right to publish information and make their voices heard. And he felt strongly that, you know, in order to realize some of his utopian ideals, he wanted to make it easier for anybody to publish and to find an audience. And so he started tinkering. He was also a bit of a mechanically kind of adept guy who started tinkering around with some other ideas for how you could print. And he essentially ended up stumbling on this mechanism for publishing in a continuous roll. He basically invented what's now called the rotary press, or a version of that was then eventually commercialized by companies like the Ho Printing, the Ho Press Company, and others. He also developed an early sort of version of stereotype printing. And he saw this really just as part of his own project of sort of, you know, liberating people so that they could express themselves in print. But his work actually ended up becoming quite influential in enabling the sort of mass commercialization of some of these tools that eventually became real game changers for the newspaper economy.
1: Probably one of the biggest inventions going is the, mm-hmm. the able to mass produce the newspapers. Alex, I know everybody asks you this question: are newspapers going to be around, or are their days truly numbered?
0: I mean, I'm actually a cautious optimist about the future of news. I think that newspapers in their historical form are changing, but, you know, I think there's actually going to be a durable demand for something like a newspaper for a long time to come. But I actually think that what we're going to see is kind of probably a bit of a divergence, where I think there's going to continue to be a small number of kind of national news organizations that are going to continue to command attention and command audience. And then I think you're also going to see, and I think we're seeing this today, a lot of like green shoots of small local papers that, you know, I think people are, my own theory is, I think a lot of people are kind of burned out on social media and all the kind of, you know, kind of rage baiting that's going on, and are kind of maybe yearning for like a sense of community in the places where they live. And I think you're seeing actually some interesting new experiments with sort of place-based kind of community news organizations. And I think they start to look a little different from what maybe newspapers look like in the 20th century. But I think there is an appetite for that. I think where it's going to be hard is going to be for, you know, the newspapers that are kind of in the middle of those two poles, who are maybe, you know, the sort of bigger regional papers that may have to really reinvent themselves in new ways to find new audiences. But I think at the end of the day, for all the kind of business challenges that the newspaper industry has gone through in the last 20, 30 years since the rise of the internet, I think we should keep in mind that the demand for news itself has probably never been stronger. People are still spending a lot of time consuming news. It's just coming from a lot of different sources, yeah. And figuring out that the economics of that are going to continue to be challenging.
1: Well, you don't know where you're going if you don't know where you've been. And the book Empire of Ink tells us where newspapers got started and how they became what they were, and maybe some insight into where they might be going. Alex Wright, the author of the book Empire of Ink, The Printers, Rogues, and the Radicals Who Invented the American Newspaper. It is a wild ride and a fun read. Alex, thank you very much for your time. Good luck with the book tour. Be safe, and we'll talk to you down the road.
0: Yeah, thanks so much for having me. I really enjoyed it.
1: You got it. America at Night, back in a moment.
2: From the heart of America, this is America at Night with McGraw-Millhaven.
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8: Here's your forecast on News Talk 1250 KBRF. Seeing mostly clear skies, so lows down around to 54, winds becoming light and variable. For today, nice sunny, 79. We'll see mostly clear, 59 for Wednesday night's low. 86 and sunny by Thursday, 66 Thursday night. 88 on Friday, 98 on a Saturday. Sunday up around 96, and then 93 on Monday. That is a look at your forecast on News Talk 1250 KBRF.
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1: All right. How about that? We are done with hour number two. We've got open phones straight ahead. We got lots to get to. Lots of phone calls, lots of text messages. Anything you want to talk about, whether the new attacks in Iran, now they're threatening to close the Red Sea to make life harder for Saudi Arabia. We got this story coming out of New Jersey, where New Jersey was computer glitches of 6,600 non-citizens apparently registered to vote, and some 400 voted. New Jersey calling foul on itself. We could get into some of that. Also, President Trump taking a less harsh tone when talking about China. And a couple of days ago, he was all hot to bothered about China and what they did in the 2020 election. Today, not so much. We can certainly talk about all of that and really anything you want to talk about, because the hour is it's all yours. And start lining up. People are already lining up for the phone calls for next hour. 1-844-2-McGraw, 1-844-262-4729. If I have time, I promised you last night, if I have time, remind me, and I'll tell you the story of my job at Target when I was in when I was in college. I guess you'd call it a job. They hired me. Didn't go very well, and I didn't last very long. And it was none of their fault. It was all yours truly. So we can get to some of that next hour as well. The phone number is 1-844-2-McGraw, 1-844-262-4729. Phone calls to line up for live phone calls. If you can't hold on, or you're in a place where you're not listening to this live and you want to make a comment, the voicemails are always open. And, of course, the text messages is alive and well. Same number for all three, 1-844-262-4729. Lock it in so you have it in your phone. Also, all of these shows gets turned into a podcast. Download where all podcasts are found. Subscribe, and then it gets sent to your phone each and every day. Our executive director is Alex Hinton. Our engineer tonight is Richard Good. I'm McGraw-Milhaven. And this is America at Night on Westwood One.
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13: News this hour from Town Hall. I'm Jason Walker. House Republicans sounding the alarm over Democrat Socialist. House Speaker Mike Johnson says he remains very optimistic the majority of Americans will reject Socialist on the November ballot.
17: Not on our watch. We're not going to do that. And I am very confident. In fact, I'm very enthusiastic about the upcoming midterm election because I believe that people are beginning to see this. And it is going to motivate voter turnout for true Americans who love their country and want to keep it.
13: Johnson has been on the road for 2 weeks, traveling to districts all across the nation, and he's hearing from constituents very concerned about the rise of Democratic Socialists on Capitol Hill.
17: Everywhere we go, the American people are seeing and understanding, they're articulating in their own way, the stark contrast between the two sides. As we say all the time, this is not your father's Democratic Party. The chasm between the two sides and their visions for America and what we believe, our principles, our priorities, our platforms, has never been more divergent than it is right now.
13: Trump administration asking Congress to fund the expanding war with Iran. At a Senate Appropriations Committee hearing, Republican Chairwoman Susan Collins says much of the $93 billion budget request actually predates the war.
18: Some of the requirements, such as the shortfalls in munitions, have been well known to this committee for some time. And prior to the conflict with Iran, there has been bipartisan support to address these shortfalls. While these munition shortfalls have been years in the making, they are growing increasingly urgent.
13: A lot of protests in Ukraine the past few days, so President Volodymyr Zelensky has fired his commander-in-chief of the armed forces. SRN News.
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13: Federal judge approving a $1.5 billion copyright settlement involving AI company Anthropic.
21: The company will pay thousands of authors about $3,000 per book for using pirated copies to train its Claude chatbot. A district court judge ruled on Monday the settlement provides meaningful relief to affected authors and publishers. The case began when best-selling novelist Andrea Bartz and two other authors filed the suit in 2024. Plaintiff attorney Justin Nelson calls it, quote, the largest known copyright recovery in history. Bob Agner reporting.
13: Health officials remaining focused on lettuce from Taylor Farms as the source of an outbreak despite inaccurate test results reported over the weekend. FDA has briefed the media on how the government erroneously reported a direct link between a sample of lettuce from Taylor Farms
0: and the parasite that causes severe digestive issues. Breaking news and analysis, townhall.com. A new round of layoffs at ESPN.
3: A memo sent to employees says most moves are the result of ESPN's acquisition of NFL Network and other league digital assets. While most of the layoffs affect production and behind-the-scenes personnel, some on-air talent was affected, including NFL analyst Ryan Clark, who learned of his layoff while on NFL Live Monday. Clark was told by company executives rather than hear about it elsewhere. He did not finish his appearance on the show. The ESPN layoffs are part of other reductions taking place throughout the Walt Disney Company this week. I'm Lisa Dwyer.
0: In Chile, the Congress there has approved most of a major tax and economic overhaul being promoted by President José Antonio Kast. Bill aims to boost the private sector and reduce fiscal deficits. More on these stories, townhall.com.
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8: Here's your forecast on News Talk 1250 KBRS. Seeing mostly clear skies. The lows down around to 54. Winds becoming light and variable. For today, nice sunny, 79. We'll see mostly clear, 59 for Wednesday night's low. 86 and sunny by Thursday, 66 Thursday night. 88 on Friday, 98 on a Saturday. Sunday up around 96, and then 93 on Monday. That is a look at your forecast on News Talk 1250 KBRF.
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26: South Carolina, McGraw, my hamsters Bandit and Pumpkin and I listen every night. We enjoy the guests and the banter in general. Karen in Myrtle Beach, South Carolina. How about that? Thank you to her hamsters Bandit and Pumpkin. Karen, in Myrtle Beach, South Carolina. So I'll hold off on that. Mark in New Fairfield, Connecticut. Good guess, John Bolton. Never should have went into Iran, only went in to make us forget about the Epstein files. Well, couldn't forget about the Epstein files today with Todd Blanche testifying all over the place about the Epstein files. It is one of the stranger things. He meets with Ghislaine Maxwell. And a week later, she gets transferred to a sort of a better, I don't want to call any prison a country club, but a much more suitable prison. Just looks terrible. And then he refuses to meet with the Epstein survivors. Why? Why would you not meet with the Epstein survivors? It's an unforced error. It just makes you look bad. Why would you give your opposition a reason to criticize you about the Epstein files? I don't understand that in politics. They just create controversy, create trouble for themselves when they don't need to. So we can talk about that or anything else you want to tonight. 1-844-2-McGraw, 1-844-262-4729. Let's go to the phones. Sherry in Fredericksburg, Texas. Sherry, welcome to America at Night.
27: Thank you, Mr. Grosser. Yes, I like the astronaut. That was really interesting. But what I want to know is regarding, now you read the book, right? So
26: I did not. Hold on a second. I did not read the whole book. I just read some of the book. Yeah.
27: Well, you might still know the answer to my question. At any point in the journey, did he mention seeing a UFO? That's what I want to know.
26: He did not mention it, and I suspect that if he did see a UFO and wrote about it, that probably would have made much more news when it came to the book. So I would assume that he didn't disclose it if he did. Let's just put it that way.
27: Okay. Well, he was probably smart not to. They wouldn't have printed it, or they wouldn't have told us. Probably.
26: Well, you know, it's funny.
27: I don't know, but
26: go ahead. Go ahead.
27: No, I was just going to say it's that's kind of how it is. No, I want to hear what you have to say about it. I'd love to.
26: You got it, Sherry. Thanks for the phone call. Great story. It reminds me of possibly one of the worst interviews I ever did. I was relatively new in my career, maybe five years into my radio career. And Scott Cooper, one of the original Mercury astronauts, wrote a book. And, oh my goodness, let's try and get Scott Cooper on the show. So my producer and I set out to get Scott Cooper on the show. And we got the book, and inside the book, he talks about how he's going to blow the cover off of, you know, the secrets that NASA has held tight for all these years about UFOs. And so I said to myself, this is sort of pre-internet, shows you how old I am. I was like, wow, Scott Cooper, one of the original Mercury 7 astronauts, wrote a book. And in this book, he talks about the unidentified flying objects that he's uncovered, that he discovered, that he saw out there. Well, let's see. This sounds really good. And so we call and we get him on the show. And it's one of these things where I'm hyping the interview, right? Ladies and gentlemen, tonight we have a treat for you. Oh, my goodness. One of the original Mercury 7 astronauts, Scott Cooper, has written a new book. It's called whatever the book's name was. And he talks about UFOs and he talks about this. And we have him for the whole hour. And I'm pumping up this, you know, stay tuned for the whole hour. Because we've got Mercury 7 astronaut Scott Cooper. So I introduce him on the show. Scott, you know, Scott Cooper, how are you doing? Fine. I ask him the first question. Not so much. I ask him the second question. Word answers, two-word answers, just not answering anything. And so eventually, you don't want to lead off with, you know, tell me about the UFOs. So I say, after 3 minutes and 47 questions, I said, well, tell me about these UFOs. He's like, well, what do you want me to tell you? I'm like, well, did you actually see UFOs on your space travel? No. And I'm like, well, then, but you say in the book that you've got UFO sightings. And he's like, yeah. Have you ever heard about Area 51? And I was like, yes. He's like, well, there you go. There's proof. So he kind of oversold the premise. So I go on and I'm asking him, like, you know, I must have asked him 62 questions. 7 minutes into the interview, I finally say, thank you very much, Scott Cooper. You know, I don't want to embarrass the guy. I don't want to call him out. I just want this terrible interview to end. And so I'm asking him, like, so what's your shoe size? What's your favorite color? Have you been to the movies lately? I mean, he's given me nothing. So after about 7 minutes and 62 questions, I'm wrapping up the interview. And my producer is in the room with me, and he's telling me, he's like pointing at his watch. He's like, you've got 30 more minutes with this guy. What are you doing? What's going on? And so I finally let him go, and we go to a commercial, and my producer says to me, we had him booked for the whole hour. I was like, I ran out of questions. There was nothing to ask the guy. He says, well, what are you going to do? I'm like, I'll talk to myself for the next 30 minutes. But he wasn't giving us anything. So God loves Scott Cooper. I think he passed away not too long after that. But wasn't my best interview. Let's just put it that way. So thank you for the phone call, Sherry. All right. 1-844-262-4729. 1-844-262-4729. I've only had a couple of those interviews where it was pulling teeth, and I never got them to open up. Never. And then I just talked to myself for the next half hour. All right, stay right there. We got lots more to get to. Chip in St. Louis, text messages, voicemails, all straight ahead. America at Night, back in a moment.
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26: Quick correction. It wasn't Scott Cooper. It was Gordo Cooper. Gordon Cooper was the astronaut I was talking about. And his book was Leap of Faith, An Astronaut's Journey into the Unknown. And part of the, it came out in 2000. So, yeah, that's about right, 26 years ago. And part of the literature promoting the book, it says, he takes dead aim at the next millennium of space travel with his strong views on the existence of extraterrestrial intelligence, even the distinct possibility that we have already had contact. Gordon Cooper. The book was called Leap of Faith. Yeah, it was. He was booked for the hour. He was on for 7 minutes. I asked him 325 questions. not my finest work. Chip in St. Louis. Welcome to America at Night.
5: Hey, McGraw, you just have me laughing out loud. You don't make me do that all that often.
26: Well, good. I'm glad.
5: With the Cooper interview that you did, reminded me of the Letterman interview with Joaquin Phoenix.
26: Yeah,
5: where he just said, I wish you could have been with us tonight, Joaquin. but anyway, just wanted to call in to check in, let you know we love you here in the Midwest. And I heard you talking about the Bernstein files. What was it?
26: The Epstein files?
5: Epstein, not. Oh, I thought you were talking the Hammerson Bernstein files. Is that still in the public ear?
26: I don't know. What are the Bernstein files?
5: Oh, those go way back.
26: Oh, yeah. Are those the Bernstein Epstein files? You mean about UFOs or Leonard Bernstein? Or what are you talking about?
5: Exactly. Well, you know, you've heard of MI6.
26: Yes. Okay, MI6 is MI6 is the English CIA, right? Or the English Special Police or whatever?
5: Yeah. Right. And what's that? I forgot what it was. McGraw.
26: I don't know
5: what I was saying.
26: Well, that's all right. That happens to the best of us. Chip, at least you're you're a better conversation than Gordo Cooper, that is for sure.
5: Well, that's what I was hoping to do, but I've got the old timer's disease.
26: Well, you should. Happens to the best of us. You want to call back later, or you want to send me a text when you know? I don't know anything about the Bernstein files. All I know is the Bernstein Bears. That's all I know about Bernstein.
5: Maybe that's where I was going with
26: the Bernstein Bears. Yeah.
5: All right. Thank you.
26: Thanks for checking in. You betcha. Yeah, was it Leonard Bernstein, the composer? I don't know. I've never heard of. I mean, of Bernstein. I've heard of that. I've heard of Leonard Bernstein, but the Bernstein files. I don't know. The Epstein files. That's another issue. Now, speaking of that, J.D. Vance came out tonight on Joe Rogan's podcast and said that the administration has not handled the Epstein files very well. day late and a dollar short, but at least J.D. Vance has the courage to at least admit that the administration bumbled and fumbled the Epstein files and continues to this day to sort of bumble them. But anyway, 1-844-2-McGraw, 1-844-262-4729. Tony in Montreal. Tony, welcome to America at Night.
14: How you doing, McGraw?
26: Good. How are you?
14: I'm doing well. Missed you a couple of nights, long days, and too tired to actually stay up. I was hoping to do that, but I couldn't make it. But I actually heard you speak to Mike Fox the other night, and my commentary about Mike Fox, he said that he's a former defense attorney, and I was surprised.
26: Yeah, this was the Cato Institute guest, is if memory serves me right. Is that correct?
14: Yeah.
26: Okay.
14: I don't know what the Cato Institute stands for, but I will look it up and maybe we'll have a discussion more fully, because I'm obviously not fully aware of that. But from his comments, I found that pretty amazing that an attorney would be alleging that officers of the court, which are ICE and Border Patrol, were committing homicide. It requires mens rea, actus reus, and an intent to kill. And I don't think anybody in their right mind would be saying that a police officer has an intent to kill someone. I believe that circumstance where self-defense or a certain circumstance occurs. And I really don't like the commentary. It's like performance art. These I don't know what type of lawyers they are, because the commentary that he made to you, McGraw, would subject him to disciplinary action in Canada, whether it be in Ontario or in Quebec, especially Quebec, because of the commentary he was making about officers of the court. I don't want to get into too much of that. All I could say is I looked up the number of people that were killed, or, you know, I tried to look this up. And, you know, I kept getting a fight with AI about this. They wouldn't give me straight answers. But in the state of Texas, they have statistics, the homicide convictions, 498 by illegal aliens. 498 just in one state. Sexual assault convictions, 3,537. Kidnapping convictions, 354. Weapons offenses, 2,138. Why am I mentioning this? You have four people, Freddie and that woman, and then the person down in Houston, and now the one in Maine. But I don't hear anybody talking about the murders committed by illegal aliens just in Texas, 498. I don't hear any of that, McGraw. And,
26: well, hold on a second. First of all, Tony, if you're having a fight with artificial intelligence, stop. Stop arguing with an inanimate object. That's one. Two, I don't think anybody disagrees, or there's a controversy when somebody kills somebody. That person should be prosecuted to the fullest extent of the law. There is no argument to be made there. And if an undocumented worker comes across this border and kills someone, that's terrible. That's awful. They should be prosecuted to the fullest extent of the law. But just because I understand that. But just because one undocumented worker is a criminal or does something terrible doesn't mean they're all criminals. Doesn't mean they're all terrible. And so there are thousands and thousands of stops every day with that police officers make all across this country, that doesn't end in a shooting or some terrible tragedy of some way, shape, or form. But it seems like ICE, if you're talking about stereotypes, ICE is having a very hard time trying to arrest people they're trying to arrest, because in just the last 7 days, they've killed two people who they weren't even trying to arrest. And so it lends a lot of questions to itself.
14: So I'll just say this, okay? I'm outside looking in.
26: I got 30
14: in.
26: Seconds.
14: Go so ahead. I can't. I'm outside looking in. I don't believe anybody should defy a police officer at any time. Defying a judge or defying a legal order puts you in legal peril. If you are told to stop by a police officer, you're required not to move.
26: I agree. Tony, I agree totally. But in these instances, the one in Houston and the one in Maine, they were plain closed. How did they know they were ICE?
14: Listen. I'm not going to make any comment on anything that I don't know the facts on. Right. And I have not read anything to confront what you're saying, but I'm going to say that a person that is a police officer is presumed to be supporting the law and enforcing the law.
26: Tony, I think most of us, 99% of us listening, agree with that. I got a break. America at Night, back in a moment.
0: This is America.
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15: With SRN News, I'm Jason Walker. Busy times on Capitol Hill. House moving to head off a potential government shutdown before this midterm election season gets upon us. Republicans have muscled through a bill to fund the federal government through the 4th of December. Changes may be on the way to the Equal Employment Opportunity Commission. Chief Regulatory Agency for Enforcing Anti-Discrimination Laws proposing ending a requirement that employers submit annual data on the racial and gender breakdown in their particular workforces. French lawmakers approving a bill banning children under 15 from using social media. That move makes France the first country within the European Union to pass a blanket ban on platforms as concerns grow worldwide. SRN News.
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1: By the way, Tony was asked about the Cato Institute. From all indications, I've always thought that the Cato Institute, and I looked this up before I did the interview with that Mike Fox earlier in the week, the Cato Institute is more of a libertarian-leaning think tank, if you will. I don't necessarily think they're liberal. I don't necessarily think they're conservative. Definitely sort of more conservative on the more economic issues of the day. That is for sure. But so I think if you were to ask them, I think they would say they're a more libertarian. Who knows where libertarian falls in the political spectrum these days. But there you go. Listen to this. In Indiana, yay, in all honesty, I actually listened and soon realized that, laugh out loud, but I do appreciate you reading my text. Call me partial, but I thought it was worthy, or perhaps it was the only one. Anyway, thanks, McGraw, and regardless of what I think of John Bolton, I generally like you from your first show. That's because I believe you are genuine. Thank you, Indiana. Florida, not so much. Listen to this. You've lost the entire family of listeners tonight with your obvious liberal-leaning comment on ICE shooting first and asking questions later. The men and women who are tasked with keeping our borders and nation safe do a thankless job, and for a talking head to undermine the dangerous work they do by saying they've been known to shoot first and ask questions later. You've shown yourself to be someone who can place in the likes of The View. Goodbye from a family who supports the brave men and women of ICE. You know, it's oftentimes a shooting like we've had the last couple of days with ICE. And we don't know. There's a lot we don't know about these shootings. All we do know is that, according to what the government officials said, they were pursuing somebody else. And these two other men died as a result of them pursuing somebody else. There's a lot we don't know about this. But as oftentimes with police shootings and other incidents where people who are in power go too far, it's the few bad apples who sort of cast aspersions or sort of get in the way of the 99.9% of the, right? If you have a bad cop, unfortunately, that bad police officer superimposed on all the police officers. You have a bad criminal who's a undocumented worker. All of a sudden, right, that's superimposed on all of the undocumented workers. So oftentimes, because there might be one or two ICE agents who are not equipped, not professional, do things wrong, go rogue, whatever you want to say, it casts aspersions on the whole organization that is trying to do right. So I certainly didn't mean to impugn all of ICE, but it seems like there's some questions that ICE needs to answer to, like why do two men who weren't even a target of anything, why did they get shot? And what seems to be situations where they could have been apprehended without shooting. Again, lots we don't know. Peter in Hannibal, Missouri, you are on the voicemail. Peter, take it away. Peter in Hannibal, Missouri.
2: This is more of a Missouri than the national, but what do you think of Amendment 4, which is on the ballot August 4th? It does change the way Missouri amends the Constitution for the state, and we in rural Missouri would like to have more of a voice rather than depending on St. Louis, Columbia, and Kansas City to decide what gets put in our Constitution. So could you comment on that? Thank you.
1: Yeah, it is. It's a much more of a Missouri issue than it is everywhere else. But the state of Missouri wants to change the way citizen petitions are enacted in the state of Missouri. They want to make it harder for citizen petitions to be passed, but make it easier for legislative petitions to pass, if that makes any sense. So they want to give themselves more power. And the way they want to do that is they want it to not just pass 50% in the state, but they want citizen petitions that come from the citizens to pass that come to pass with 50% of the vote in all.

0: day and age where we don't believe in institutions and we have a very negative view of elected officials, why we would give them more power over the power of the people, I don't know. So that sort of, you know, we live in a country where 50% win the majority, right? If you want to do away with the citizen petition altogether, okay, fine. But to change the Constitution, to make it harder for the citizens to change a state constitution, I think is the wrong solution to the problem. But anyway, Bob in Washington, D.C., welcome to America at Night.
1: I was calling in response to your guest, Gabe Roth, which picks the court. Interesting segment, but he inaccurately portrayed the use of the shadow docket, implying that this had first been used during the Trump administration to advance the Trump administration's agenda. Not the case. John Roberts initially used the shadow docket during the Obama administration to make a major decision quickly before an appeals court had ruled on the merit of EPA versus West Virginia. This was done in response for Roberts saying that failing to stay the court's decision in Michigan versus EPA while a lower court considered it allowed EPA regulations to remain in force. By the time the court had ruled to overturn the rule, the financial burden it placed on companies was already in place, and companies had already spent money to comply with the lower court ruling. So Roberts was doing it to step the process to make sure that consequences weren't suffered by companies or individuals facing the Supreme Court ruling.
0: Yeah, it's a lot of information there. The shadow docket cases, I think the criticism of using the shadow docket or the emergency docket isn't just during the Trump administration, and it's gotten worse over the last, I don't know, 20, 30 years. So I think the argument, if you talk to legal experts, will tell you that the they are continuing to use the shadow docket more and more, and there are some in the legal community that think that's the wrong way to go. And maybe Trump has put it on steroids with Donald Trump trying to move things at the speed of light. And so they've certainly used the shadow docket more recently. But the shadow dockets has been used much more over the last, say, 30, 40 years than it has in the first 200 years. I think that was the larger point he was making. But I do thank you for the phone call. Good stuff. And thanks for keeping us honest. William in Texas, welcome to America at Night.
2: Hey, I was 17, about to turn 18, and I had pitched a no-hitter in Colt League, and I was dreaming of being a major league pitcher. And it just so happened that the Cincinnati Reds came to town that summer for tryouts. And so, of course, I went. Well, they didn't care for my pitching talents too much, although I had an 88-mile-an-hour fastball. It just wasn't good enough. They did offer me a spot as an outfielder in the minor leagues. And I thought, well, this is the best thing in the world. So I went home and talked it over with my mom and dad, and they talked me out of it, saying that I would probably languish in the minors forever, which I believed, unfortunately, and so I didn't go back. And I always wonder, you know, what could have been. I might not have made it, but I might have. You never know. And also, I remember you're watching your 69 Amazing Mets on TV winning the World Series, and the guy that impressed me the most was Don Clendenna. That dude could hit, man. He was something else.
0: Don Clendenna, the late season pickup, I think, from the Pittsburgh Pirates, if memory serves me right. Yeah, the shoe polish game and all that. A Texan, you're from Texas, William, a Texan from, I believe, Alvin, Texas, a young Nolan Ryan on that 69 Mets team. You know, William, you bring up an interesting story about regret. We all have it. We all wish we didn't have it, but there are certain, you can't do everything. And regret is, right, it can tear you down. But you never regret, well, I guess you do regret some of the things you do, but you regret the things you didn't do, right? You regret not asking that cute girl out in college. You

0: regret not trying out for the baseball team. You regret doing this, but, you know, the world is full of regret. You have to be able to forgive yourself, William. And I'm sure you found a path that you enjoyed on your way. So it is what it is. We've all got regret. And what's the famous line from My Way? Regret, we've got a few, but too few to mention, right? Don't harp on the few. Harp on all the things you did do, William. Let's go back to the phones here. I believe we've got Raman in Oakland, California. Raman, welcome to America at Night.
1: Oh, hello, McGraw. I just agree with you the other night about the magic of radio and talk show because of the two-way communication aspect of it, especially it's live right now. And, you know, there's not too many shows like yours where you could just call in and not too much screening. And so, you know, because there's a lot of, like, interviews, lectures, podcasts. It's all one-way communication.
0: Yeah.
1: So I like this two-way communication. But after, you know, all your interviews and my long rant and Filibuster Dave and Tony from Montreal and all the commercials, there's only, like, 20 minutes left for free speech in America. We need more time for shows like this. Free speech for the, you know, airwaves. So thank you. I just want to tell my fellow Americans we should be aware of what our missiles are doing to the people of West Asia, which is known as the Middle East. No war. But why does war keep happening? Why does deforestation keep happening? It's this system called capitalism, making money system. We're all trapped in it. We all want to make money, but, you know, it's kind of not very conducive for a healthy world. So thank you to listening for my rants.
0: I'll listen to your rant. You listen to my rants. How about that? We'll cut a deal.
1: Much love.
0: Robin, thanks for the phone call, as always. Carrie in Dallas, Texas texts in. Colin Powell's Pottery Barn lesson: if you broke it, you bought it. And there's something to be said for that. He also goes on to say, John Bolton, no answers there except to continue the war and killing. No, John Bolton's point was, earlier in the night, he said that he thought we were a lot closer than we thought to a regime change, but we let the pressure off by cutting the memorandum of understanding, allowing the pressure off, allowing them to start selling their oil again. And John Bolton said there'll be no peace in the Middle East until you go in and get the nuclear stuff and have true a regime change. Now, question is, how much do we want to do? Do we want to sacrifice what we're going to need to sacrifice to do that? That's not my question. That's the person sitting in the Oval Office's question. And I'm not going to sit here and tell the man what to do. But there's a lot of experts who say, to have true regime change and to instill a more friendly government, you are going to have to put troops on the ground. To go in and get that nuclear material, you are going to have to put troops on the ground. And President Trump sort of floated that idea the last 24 or 48 hours. So we'll wait and see. Illinois checks in. If the ICE agent shot the Houston driver through the driver's side window, how can he claim he was about to be run over? I'd love to be a fly in the wall when Marco Rubio and Donald Trump's next encounter. BG from New York checks in. God bless America. Yes, right at you, BG. Let's go back to the phones here. We've got David in San Francisco. David, you're on America at Night. I got 1 minute, David. Go ahead.
2: Oh, thanks, McGraw. Yeah, Ed, well, I guess two things. You were talking about Missouri doing a petition drive. I heard a friend of mine, I'm from Missouri, and they were talking about they got hit with a petition the other day, and turned out they don't even have local people doing it. They hired ringers to do their petition drive.
0: No, so the old boys of that happens everywhere. They hire people to garner signatures, and yeah, no, that's nothing surprising. That happens everywhere. Yeah,
2: yeah. The other thing was the Blanche hearing. You know, the Attorney General's office is now up for grabs, and Donald Trump's personal lawyer, Todd Blanche, is up for the nomination. And boy, they hit him a bunch of ways. They were asking, "Where's the tariff money?" you know, the tariffs, Supreme Court ruled a long time ago that the tariffs were illegal and that the money needs to come back. Well, where's the tariff money? Todd Blanche couldn't answer it. They asked him, what about the Epstein cover-up? And boy, he had a lot of double talk on that. And then, of course, and then a third category I just noticed, interfering in cases. You know, the remember when Ellison bought up what Disney and Warner Brothers and all of these different, he created a monopoly of the media, CBS, and Todd Blanche is hanging around with Ellison the night before the ruling by the Department of Justice that it was okay to be have a takeover as massive as that.
0: Dave, I got to go. Thanks for recapping the hearings according to your rose-colored glasses. I'll come back with my final thought. America at Night, back in a moment.
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5: Here's your forecast on News Talk 1250 KBRF, seeing mostly clear skies, so lows down around to 54, winds becoming light and variable for today. Nice sunny, 79, let's see, mostly clear, 59 for Wednesday night's low, 86 and sunny by Thursday, 66 Thursday night, 88 on Friday, 98 on a Saturday, Sunday up around 96, and then 93 on Monday. That is a look at your forecast on News Talk 1250 KBRF.
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9: 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All right, I got just enough time to tell you what I really think. Oh, boy, I'll tell you what I really think. You want to know what I really think? This is what I truly, honestly believe. That if Joe Biden would have appointed his defense attorney. Let me take that back. Joe Biden never really had a defense attorney. If Joe Biden had nominated Hunter Biden's defense attorney, Abby Lowell, to be the Attorney General of the United States, the Republicans' heads would explode. Democrats would defend it to the hilt. So this whole Todd Blanche argument is phony, because the Republicans are defending their president at any cost. They would never, ever, ever be supportive of Abby Lowell, Hunter Biden's defense attorney, to become attorney general, right? They wouldn't allow Clinton's defense attorney to become attorney general. And Democrats, we see what they're doing. So it's a game. It's a total game. And they're not doing it because they're principled. They're doing it because it's their team, and they're defending their team. That's what I truly think. So it's all about the game. It's all about the cult.
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0: It's 26 after. Welcome back. Here with America in the Morning. A shocking scene at one of the world's biggest tourist attractions. Correspondent Charles de Ledesma reports a man stabbed and wounded two American tourists near the ancient Acropolis in Athens, Greece.
1: The assailant attacked a man and a woman, both Greek Americans, with a knife on a pedestrian street near an entrance to the Acropolis itself and near the entrance to the Acropolis Museum, which lies at the foot of the Acropolis Hill in Athens. Police say the woman suffered light injuries to the leg, while the man was more seriously hurt with wounds to the arm. The attacker was detained at the scene while the two victims were transported to the hospital by ambulance, authorities say. The identity of the attacker was not immediately clear, but police said he appeared to have been suffering from psychological problems. The attack did not lead to any closure to the sites, which continued operating as usual. I'm Charles de Ledesma.
0: There is pushback against the Trump administration in Washington that's coming from a very unusual source. Correspondent Ed Donahue reports on the Smithsonian's war of words with the White House.
2: The director of the Smithsonian National Museum of American History pushed back against a recent White House report that said its leadership cannot be trusted. The report described Anthea Hartig and other Smithsonian leaders as radical activists.
3: We unwaveringly attest that it does not fairly or accurately characterize the full body of work at the museum.
2: Hartig's testimony before a House committee comes after a report released on the 4th of July said the American History Museum doesn't tell history in a way that is inspiring and unifying. Tennessee Republican Tim Burchett agrees.
4: In the museum's current telling, history is just an ongoing power struggle between oppressors and the oppressed. Only the oppressed are celebrated, especially illegal immigrants.
2: The report is part of President Trump's efforts to reshape the stories of America told by cultural institutions controlled or influenced by the federal government. Hartig said the Smithsonian does not take sides in America's political debates. Ed Donahue, Washington.
0: America in the Morning for Wednesday, July 22nd, 2026 is produced by Jeff McKay. I'm John Trout. This is Westwood One.
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7: With SRN News, I'm Rich Thomason in Washington. America's top diplomat says there is no way that Iran can be allowed to control the Strait of Hormuz. Secretary of State Rubio says that doing so would set a very dangerous global precedent. The U.S. putting the pedal to the metal with its Iran offensive, an 11th night of attacks on targets across the Islamic Republic. The Gulf Coast, Louisiana in particular, bracing for Bertha, the tropical storm expected to make landfall southeast of New Orleans late tonight or early tomorrow morning. Meanwhile, it's a day of cleanup across the east, pounded by a series of powerful storms. New Jersey's Governor Mikey Sherrill is blaming a computer glitch for 6,600 non-citizens finding their way onto the state's voter rolls. The Dow futures are down 30 points. NASDAQ futures off 179. More details at srnnews.com.
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1: I'm Rob Dreisline, and this is from the pages of the Outdoor News, brought to you by Onyx Fish.
2: We've got three new aquatic invasive species infestations here today to report, two involving zebra mussels and one involving starry stonewort. More details when we return, but first...
3: You know the drill. You got a free Saturday, the boat's ready, but you're scrolling through the same tired fishing reports trying to figure out where to go. 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
2: The Minnesota Department of Natural Resources last week confirmed the presence of zebra mussels in Manuel Mine Lake near Crosby and Perch Lake near Baxter. Both of those water bodies are in Crow Wing County. A lake user first contacted the agency after finding suspected zebes in Manuel Mine Lake. DNR invasive species specialists found abundant zebra mussels attached to rocks, logs, native mussels, and debris while conducting a scuba dive search on the lake. On Perch Lake, a property owner contacted the DNR after finding a suspected zebra mussel attached to aquatic vegetation. DNR specialists then confirmed zebra mussels on the north end of the lake. In other aquatic invasive species news, starry stonewort was confirmed in Spider Lake in Hubbard County. There, a contractor conducting early detection surveys contacted the DNR after finding what they believed to be starry stonewort. DNR staff confirmed it was there and is planning further surveys to assess the distribution and density of the invasive algae. If you think you've found a new invasive species infestation, report it at mndnr.gov, then search Contact an Expert.
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6: Here's your forecast from News Talk 1250 KBRF. Today, sunny with a high near 79 and a light and variable wind. Mostly clear on the overnight with a low of 59. For Thursday and Friday, lots of sunshine, 85 tomorrow, 89 by Friday. And the weekend, sunny and 96 on Saturday, 95 on Sunday with a slight chance of rain. That's your weather from News Talk 1250 KBRF.
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8: 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Singer and actress Selena Gomez celebrates a birthday. 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When half of that half is illuminated, it's a quarter moon. 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And that is the Old Farmer's Almanac Radio Report. 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
11: 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In fact, it was such a unique town in the state, some wanted it to leave its borders. The unusual story is this edition of The American Countryside.

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2: This town began in 1869 in response to a national building project.
3: It was the last town built before the finishing of the Transcontinental Railroad. It had a population, sometimes it would be 500 to 1,500, on up to 10,000 people, depending on the time of the year.
2: Marjorie Mills is a resident of that town that still exists today, Corinne, Utah. Brigham Young and the Mormons came to today's Utah in 1847, but over two decades later, Corinne's leaders set some new rules.
3: In fact, polygamy was outlawed in Corinne, as opposed to the rest of the state. There were two political parties in Corinne. There was the People's Party, which was represented the Mormon culture.
2: But it was the other, more liberal party that dominated politics in Corinne, and they weren't bashful about proclaiming their non-Mormon status in the very Mormon state. In fact, one of Marjorie's ancestors was a leader in that movement.
3: My great-great-grandfather, William S. Godby, was the one that came up. He was an apostate member of the LDS Church, and he came up and proposed Corinne to be the capital city of Utah.
2: He even ran for governor of the state. Soon Corinne was known as the Gentile capital of Utah, a place to be shunned by members of the Mormon Church.
3: Brigham Young didn't even want him to come out and trade with the Gentiles out here because it was too wild. There were far and few between to find if there was any Mormons out here.
2: You can see the town had quite the reputation, but its fame was just beginning. More next time as we travel the countryside in Corinne, Utah. I'm Andrew McCray.
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3: Here's your forecast from News Talk 1250 KBRF. Today sunny with a high near 79 and a light and variable wind. Mostly clear on the overnight with a low of 59. For Thursday and Friday, lots of sunshine, 85 tomorrow, 89 by Friday. And the weekend, sunny and 96 on Saturday, 95 on Sunday with a slight chance of rain. 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
4: 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The dairy industry does a pretty good job of promoting itself and its products. Even so, Kansas State University dairy specialist Mike Brook says it doesn't hurt for dairy farmers themselves to do a little self-promotion now and then.
6: People really do trust farmers. So anytime you get an opportunity to share your dairy or go to the grocery store and maybe help in some sort of promotion opportunity where you actually speak to consumers, communication, however you do that directly with consumers is really, really important.
4: To illustrate how important it is in Kansas, says Brooke.
6: 30 years ago, if you looked at here in Kansas, we actually had a dying dairy industry. And we dropped to a low point of about 77,000 dairy cows in the state. And over the last 30 years, that industry is growing. And year over year, right now, we're the fastest growing dairy state in the nation. So today, we rank number 12th in the number of dairy cows in the nation. 30 years ago, we were about 27 or so.
4: The 2022 U.S. Census of Agriculture says Kansas has more than 176,000 dairy cows in the state, more than double the number from 30 years ago. That's Farm to Fork. I'm Daryl Anderson.
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0: This is Farm Progress America. I'm Mike Pearson with news and commentary from America's most essential industry, agriculture. Today's Farm Progress America is brought to you by Nutrien Ag Solutions, feeding the future together. 3 months ago, the pseudo-rabies disease was detected on an Iowa hog farm after a two-decade break, and that discovery caused restrictions on U.S. pork exports. But last week, America's largest pork customer lifted those restrictions, reopening the market. I'll have details when we come back. I caught up with Nutrien Ag Solutions crop consultant Tyler Richardson recently, and I asked him how things were looking across his Missouri territory this growing season.
9: I have some places in my territory that have already surpassed 40 inches of rainfall, which, you know, exceeds our typical annual rainfall on a normal year, if we know what that is anymore. I'm expecting here in Missouri through the month of July that we're going to see enhanced disease pressure. That's driving a lot of conversations around fungicide options, timing, applications. My helicopter started this week, and we'll probably be running all the way through August 15th this year, you know, trying to protect this crop that's in the field.
0: What's working for your Missouri growers?
9: I use a lot of a product called Intimidator on soybeans, which is dual metribuzin and reflex. Any growers that got products like that on, we were facing significantly less weed pressure on the post-pass. On the flip side, you know, a well-thought-out plan that we make in the winter saves us a lot of headache when we get into the main part of the growing season.
0: Learn more at NutrientAgSolutions.com. On April 30th, the USDA's Animal and Plant Health Inspection Service confirmed pseudorabies in a small commercial hog operation in Iowa. And that was a jolt to the industry, because the United States wiped this disease out of its commercial herd back in 2004. The traceback pointed to five boars shipped up from an outdoor farm in Texas, where the herd had likely brushed up against feral swine. And feral hogs do still carry this virus all across the United States. Once reported, animal health officials moved fast. Both the Iowa and Texas herds were depopulated. The zone around the Iowa site was tested and retested. And since no spread of the disease turned up, the U.S. earned its disease-free status back. But the damage to trade was already done. Pseudorabies is harmless to people and poses no food safety risk, but trading partners don't take chances with animal disease. Mexico and several other countries slapped restrictions on American pork variety meats. Think skins, jowls, snouts, hearts, and other cuts that are a big business overseas. According to the U.S. Meat Export Federation, those closed markets were costing the industry between $6 and $7 million every week. Now for some good news. On July 17th, Mexico lifted every one of those restrictions, and it was what the Federation called a clean lift that reopens the market, and it lets a backed-up pipeline of product finally reach Mexican consumers. And Mexico isn't alone. Chile, Colombia, and South Korea all rolled back their requirements as well. Now, there is still one big door left to open. China never formally restricted our product, but it is now demanding 100% testing on every offal shipment. That can add 3 to 5 weeks of delay and stack up costly fees while containers sit at the port. I'll be back with more after this.
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0: The pork industry breathed a sigh of relief last week when Mexico lifted all pseudorabies restrictions on U.S. variety meats into that country. But the issue that this alert brought up is one more reminder of the importance of biosecurity. Feral hogs across the country still carry the pseudorabies disease, and producers need to be vigilant. That's Farm Progress America, brought to you today by Nutrien Ag Solutions, feeding the future together. I'm Mike Pearson. Thanks for listening.
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10: Is it worth it to spray for weeds in soybeans late in the season? I'm Darren Hefty. We'll talk about it on today's Ag PhD Radio Update.
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10: About 20 years ago, I was working with a farmer in southeast South Dakota with conventional soybeans who began spraying the full rate of Cobra plus Pursuit, crop oil, and ammonium sulfate. On an 80-acre field, he sprayed a 40-acre batch and could already see the leaf burn on the first stuff he sprayed. So on the next batch, he left the Cobra out because he felt like he'd be hurting his yield. At harvest, his yield was 5 bushels better where he sprayed the Cobra. He couldn't believe it. I'm not saying that burning soybeans on a dry year can't lead to a yield loss if you don't catch rain to help the plants recover. I can guarantee you, though, that weed control problems on a dry year crush your yields in soybeans. Whenever possible, our advice is to control weeds in soybeans even late in the season. Cobra can be sprayed later than all other broadleaf herbicides, up to 45 days before harvest. With today's Ag PhD Radio Update, I'm Darren Hefty.
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12: Hey, Twins territory, it's Chris Atterbury. 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We'll be on the air at 5 o'clock for a 5:40 first pitch, all right here on your home, Twins Baseball.
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3: Here's your forecast from News Talk 1250 KBRF. Today, sunny with a high near 79 and a light and variable wind. Mostly clear on the overnight with a low of 59. For Thursday and Friday, lots of sunshine, 85 tomorrow, 89 by Friday. And the weekend, sunny and 96 on Saturday, 95 on Sunday with a slight chance of rain. 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
14: Breaking news this hour from Town Hall. I'm Rich Thomason. With only 104 days left until this fall's midterm elections, the issue of affordability, including prices of gasoline and groceries, continues to be raised by voters, some of whom blame the war with Iran. But one GOP leader, Oklahoma Congressman Josh Brickeen, says the real culprit is Congress spending beyond its means.
15: Devaluation of our currency is what's driving this. Overspending in Washington, D.C. The biggest thing we can do to stop the unaffordability crisis is to stop the devaluation of our currency and do something, really do something about the $2 trillion overspend every year. We are a nation that's headed towards a sovereign debt crisis or inflation turning into hyperinflation. That is our future. There was a time in the 1900s where $5 would be comparable to $100 today.
14: The Oklahoma Republican says that devaluation, the devaluation of the dollar, is what's really behind higher prices at gas pumps and grocery store checkout counters. Close ally of President Trump, Congressman Andy Biggs, has won Arizona's Republican governor's primary. Secretary of State Rubio says Iran cannot be allowed to control the strategic Strait of Hormuz.
16: If we create a precedent in the Middle East where a nation state can decide that they are going to control an international waterway, charge a toll, and if you don't pay them, blow up your ships, we have created a very dangerous precedent.
14: The U.S. has carried out an 11th night of military strikes on Iran. It is one of a U.S. president's most solemn duties. Later today, President Trump will attend the dignified transfer ceremony for 4 U.S. service members recently killed in the Mideast. Large swath of the east has been pounded by severe storms, flooding rains, fierce winds, and Tropical Storm Bertha expected to make landfall along the Louisiana Gulf Coast late tonight or early tomorrow morning. On Wall Street, the Dow futures are down 13 points. NASDAQ futures 150 points in the red. More on these stories, townhall.com.
17: 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Silver has fallen even further. 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
14: Ukraine is pushing ahead with its fight against Russia under new military leadership. President Zelensky has fired his army chief following public pressure, and then announced the commander's successor.
18: Making the announcement, the president thanked General Sirsky and said a significant path had been traveled. His replacement is the much younger Mykhailo Drapaty, a man with a distinguished record of his own, and crucially, a friend of the ousted defense minister Mykhailo Fedorov. Mr. Fedorov called his appointment a breath of fresh air and a renewed source of hope. That will go some way towards reassuring thousands of protesting Ukrainians that their voices have been heard. But they will also want to know that Mr. Fedorov, seen as the driving force behind much of the military's recent innovation, will continue to play a central role.
14: The BBC's Paul Adams. At least 999 people have died from the Ebola outbreak in eastern Congo, the grim toll in what's already been declared the fastest outbreak in history. News and analysis, townhall.com. Not so fast on the release of a Columbia University activist.
19: A federal appeals panel in New York reverses a lower court decision ordering the release of pro-Palestinian activist Mohsen Madawi, a legal permanent resident, opening the door to his re-arrest. Madawi is a student protest organizer who the Trump administration spent more than a year trying to deport. He's been appealing a removal order in immigration court. In their unanimous decision Tuesday, the panel found the federal judge overstepped by intervening before the case moved through immigration courts. The ruling mirrors a separate appellate panel's decision earlier this year against Mahmoud Khalil, a former classmate of Madawi's at Columbia University. Julie Walker, New York.
14: OpenAI says its artificial intelligence system went off the rails, hacking into another AI company all on its own. OpenAI calls it an unprecedented cyber incident. More on these stories, townhall.com.
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5: This is your I-94 ramp cone zone update. The 210 I-94 ramp is closed. The interchange ramps will be closed to all travelers during construction, and traffic to and from Highway 210 in Fergus Falls will be detoured to the County Road 1 / Tower Road. Highway 210 will remain open for travelers during construction. Traffic will shift to one side of the bridge and will be reduced to one lane in each direction. For construction updates, visit the Fergus Falls Chamber at fergusfalls.com and click on the Cone Zone. 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
6: We've got a big national story here today. President Donald Trump last week reduced the size of two national monuments in Utah by nearly 90%. Given the administration's propensity for overhauling public land policy in this country, conservationists fear this could be the tip of the iceberg. More details when we return, but first...
23: 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Go find it.
6: Welcome back. The president on July 13th sharply reduced the size of two national monuments in Utah, undoing public land protections established by his Democratic predecessors. Bears Ears and Grand Staircase Escalante National Monuments in southern Utah have ancient cliff dwellings, petroglyphs, and scenic canyons, but state officials there want the coal and uranium deposits in the area available for development. President Trump issued proclamations under the Antiquities Act to reduce their size by almost 90%. Bottom line, nearly 3 million acres are now unprotected. Proponents of Trump's move to downsize say the protective boundaries stretched too far and hindered mining for critical minerals. Democrats warned of wholesale disposal of treasured landscape for commercial gain. Quote, today's executive action is another chapter in this administration's war on the West, said Democratic Senator Martin Heinrich of New Mexico. He added that the president was, quote, turning the Antiquities Act on its head.
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3: 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It's 54 right now and calm. Today, sunshine, 79, not much for wind, 59 on the overnight that we start warming up again toward the weekend, 85 in sunshine for Thursday, 89 on Friday, still sunny, getting hot for Saturday with a high of 96. Slight chance of rain Saturday into Sunday, otherwise sunny, and 95 to end the weekend, and when Monday comes around, sunny and hot with a high of 91. 54 at news time. 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
0: For KBRFradio.com news, I'm News Director Derek Sidian. The Fergus Falls Building Department has officially moved into the fire station as the Building and Safety Division. Fire Chief Ryan Muckow says that there is a lot of overlap between building and fire, and having both departments under one roof makes assisting residents and answering their questions regarding building and public safety easier.
8: And I know it's not always fun. Building code, fire code, those sometimes were the fun police, but ultimately they're all there for good reason to make our community safer.
0: On Monday, July 20th, the Fergus Falls Area Chamber of Commerce held a ribbon-cutting ceremony celebrating the move. Chamber President Lisa Workman said,
9: "Thank you for the work that you guys do in the Building and Safety Department to help our business community grow, but in helping them make sure that safety is primary concern when they're making any expansions or buildings, things like that."
0: The Building and Safety Division is now located on the east side of the fire station. The area was originally dorm space for firefighters that had gone unused for years and has now been renovated to serve the city's current needs. A Pelican Rapids man is the latest to plead guilty in the Feeding Our Future fraud scheme for his role in operating fraudulent meal sites in Moorhead and Pelican Rapids. 36-year-old Abdurrashid Duel pleaded guilty to wire fraud of more than $330,000. Duel is the 70th Feeding Our Future defendant convicted. Court documents say from March to December of 2021, Duel claimed to be serving tens of thousands of meals to children while actually serving a fraction of what was reported. Duel submitted false meal count sheets, food purchase invoices, and rosters for kids served at the sites. Duel reportedly claimed to serve over 40,000 meals a week on certain occasions. The Minnesota Department of Education paid nearly $1.1 million to nonprofits Duel claimed to be operating. Duel faces a maximum sentence of 20 years in prison for his role in the fraud scheme. A Pahrump man has been sentenced for injuring a woman when he drove into her apartment building over 2 years ago. On Monday, 33-year-old Courtney Tyler Hayes was sentenced to 10 days in jail and 4 years on probation for causing substantial bodily harm by negligently operating a vehicle. Hayes was originally charged with and pleaded guilty to the felony version of the crime, but was sentenced at the misdemeanor level. Prosecutors say that on November 16, 2023, Hayes crashed into a mailbox, went into a ditch, hit an apartment driveway, and crashed into an apartment building. Investigators estimate the car was going well over the posted speed limit at the point of takeoff. Medical records for the victim, who was sitting by the wall in her apartment at the time of the crash, reflect that she sustained a buckle fracture in two of her ribs and sprained ligaments in her ankles. Court documents say Hayes admitted to a state trooper that he was texting while driving and that doing so caused the crash, but investigators found no outgoing texts on his phone at the time. I'll be back with more KBRFradio.com news after this.
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0: KBRFradio.com news continues. Authorities have identified the man whose body was recovered from the Red River in Moorhead last week. The Ramsey County Medical Examiner says 29-year-old Brent Leggett of Williston, North Dakota, died from drowning. Investigators say there were no signs of foul play or other suspicious circumstances. Police and firefighters recovered Leggett's body from the river early last Wednesday morning. Federal prosecutors want Vance Belter to spend the rest of his life in prison for last year's targeted attacks on two Minnesota lawmakers and their families. Court filings request two consecutive life sentences plus 40 years after Belter admitted killing former House Speaker Emerita Melissa Hortman and her husband Mark and critically wounding Senator John Hoffman and his wife Yvette. Investigators say Belter planned the attacks, researching potential targets and following media coverage before he was captured nearly 2 days later. Belter is set to be sentenced tomorrow. Governor Tim Walz is criticizing the Trump administration after federal officials announced they are withholding another $199 million in Medicaid funding for Minnesota in 14 high-risk service areas. U.S. Health and Human Services Secretary Robert F. Kennedy Jr.
17: If Governor Tim Walz wants this funding released, all they have to do is provide basic documentation showing that these services are legitimate and not fraudulent.
0: Walz accused the Trump administration of using Minnesota's most vulnerable residents as political leverage. He said the state is cooperating with federal officials and submitting the requested documentation, but warned the funding delay could jeopardize health care services for children, seniors, people with disabilities, and working families. For KBRFradio.com News, I'm Derek Sidian. 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
3: Here's your forecast from News Talk 1250, KBRF. Today sunny with a high near 79 and a light and variable wind. Mostly clear on the overnight with a low of 59. For Thursday and Friday, lots of sunshine, 85 tomorrow, 89 by Friday. And the weekend, sunny and 96 on Saturday, 95 on Sunday with a slight chance of rain. That's your weather from News Talk 1250, KBRF.
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3: It's 6:20, good Wednesday morning, 54 right now. Today sunny and a little cooler, 79, but we do see the warm-up coming through the rest of the week. 85 on Thursday, 89 for Friday, and then back to the mid-90s for the weekend. We turn to USDA News this morning and welcome Leon Johnson from the Farm Service Agency with FSA Department News, reminders, and updates for producers. Good morning, Leon. What do you got for us today?
18: Well, good morning. So the last couple of weeks I've talked about the county committee election, and we are still looking for nominees for to put their name on the ballot for the county committee election, especially over in Wilkin County. And so, you know, when it comes to the county committee, they're a local decision-making body that's made up of, you know, three farmers, three active program participants in the county, along with, in some cases, a minority advisor. And you know, they act to serve producers in the county. They do make some program decisions locally, because there are certain things that are delegated down to the local level. And the county committee also, they do approve all our applications, so all our program payments that go out, those come through the county committee. So we are looking, like I said, for county committee members individuals to put their name on the ballot to run for the county committee election. And it's a critical, vital role. And I'll be making some more phone calls this week and into next week to at least trigger some interest in the committee. So, and as far as in West Ottertail, we're looking for eligible individuals from the Gambler, Dunn, Norwegian Grove, Pelican, Lida, Trondheim, Earhart's Grove, Maplewood, Oscar, and Elizabeth townships. Over in Wilkin County, it's all the townships south of 210. So Breckenridge, Sunnyside, Foxholm, East Brandrup, West Brandrup, Bradford, Champion, and East and West Campbell. So those are the administrative areas we're looking for individuals to put their name on the ballot. And you just need to be an active program participant to get your name on the ballot. So nominations are being collected through August 3rd. And the county committees do play a vital and relevant role in delivering our farm programs here locally in West Ottertail and Wilkin County. So your participation is very important in this process. So keep that in mind. We got a few weeks, but I do need some nominees on the ballot. And then also, we're still in the CRP primary nesting season, so that runs through August 1st. So here again, we're getting very close to that date, August 2nd. Landowners that are in program, participants that are in the Conservation Reserve Program, the CRP, they can begin doing their mid-contract management. You can do other maintenance starting on that date. It's just the nesting period is kind of an area or a time frame in the calendar where we protect the grass cover the best we can. And so beginning August 2nd, mid-contract management and other management activities can continue. And then a note from our farm loan program team, air conditioning and summer and all this heat, they're kind of giving me the start of a cold here, I think. FSA loans, we require applicants to have a satisfactory credit history. So we do run credit reports for all direct loan, farm loan applicants. And these reports are used to verify outstanding debts, see if bills are paid timely, and determine the impact on their operations cash flow. So the information obtained in a credit report is strictly confidential, and it's only used as an aid in conducting our business. So farm loan program staff will discuss options with applicants if there's an unfavorable credit report, and will provide a copy of your report to you. So you can dispute the accuracy of the information. It's up to you to contact the issuing credit report company to resolve any errors or inaccuracies. And FSA farm loan staff will guide you through the process, which may require you to reapply for a loan after improving or correcting your credit report. So it's just one of the many components of an FSA farm loan program application. Our interest rates currently are sitting for farm operating are at 5.125%. Farm ownership loans on the direct side are at 6%. And then we do farm ownership loans that are joint financed, where a bank participates with FSA on financing the purchase. The FSA side, the interest rate there is 4%. And then if you qualify for the beginning farmer down payment farm ownership loan, the interest rate on the FSA side is 2%. So just something to keep in mind if you're looking at using the farm loan program side of the FSA office. And it's still not too late to apply for a farm storage facility loan. We've got individuals that are working on bins and dryers and handling equipment through the facility loan program. So keep that in mind. Our interest rates are from 4 1/8 to 4.625%. So very, very favorable interest rates for the facility loan program. And here again, we can, when it comes to financing grain handling, grain storage, it's not just grain bins and trucks or grain bins and dryers and legs. It can be dump pits and augers and grain carts. It can be the truck itself, whether it's a semi-tractor, semi-trailer, or triax or tandem. Any kind of truck that's used to haul grain can be flatbeds for hay operations. So lots of opportunities there for using our farm storage facility loan program to finance needs for this upcoming harvest. And as mentioned, our landowners here recently, about a month ago, got a letter in the mail dealing with an opportunity to increase base acres on farms. That process is going to run through August 31st. If you're going to just let it happen, there's nothing that needs to be done. If you want to question it, all you got to do is stop in the office and we can generate the reports to show the increase, where you're at today, where you will be at potentially, because the increase is subject to being factored down a little. But otherwise, it's a great opportunity for some farms to increase their base acres, which hasn't always happened in the farm bill. So with that, have a great day, everyone, and I will talk with you again next week.
5: 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News Talk 1250 KBRF for USDA News. Right now at our studios, fair 54. Not much for wind right now. And light and variable through the day. Sunny and 79 today for Thursday. Sunny and high of 85 up to 89 on Friday still with the continued sunshine. 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Good Wednesday morning.
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19: Good morning and welcome to Country Morning here on the Red River Farm Network for this Wednesday, July 22nd, 2026. I'm Jamie Dickerman. A look at the grain markets. Price action in the grains yesterday driven by the latest USDA crop progress report. Corn posted some modest gains after the government trimmed the national corn crop rating, while soybeans turned lower after the USDA unexpectedly raised soybean condition ratings. Wheat futures continue to find some support from worsening spring wheat conditions and the ongoing uncertainty surrounding the Black Sea grain exports. Total Farm Marketing market analyst Brandon Doherty says the market spent the day reacting to those USDA numbers.
20: Potentially seeing a little bit of a technical correction, maybe some profit taking after yesterday's moves higher. But in addition to that, yesterday afternoon's crop progress report indicated that soybean ratings nationally improved 1% to 66% good to excellent. And expectations were actually for a 1% drop. So the fact that those ratings came in a little bit better than expected, I think, is also contributing to the weakness into the close here.
19: Total Farm Marketing market analyst Brandon Doherty. September corn finishing 3.25 higher yesterday. December corn up 2.25. August soybeans closing 6.5 cents lower. November was down 3.5 cents. Wheat led the way higher. September KC wheat up 9.25. Chicago gaining 4 cents. And Minneapolis getting 12 cents yesterday. Strength continued here in the overnight trade early. We're seeing December corn up 4. November soybeans up 1.75. KC wheat is up 8. Chicago up 7.5. And Minneapolis nearly a nickel higher this morning. Corn continuing to get some support from the slightly lower crop ratings and solid ethanol demand expectations. Trader is going to get another look at the biofuel sector later today when the EIA releases its weekly ethanol production and stocks report. Analysts are expecting production to remain right around last week's pace. Soybeans seeing a modest recovery after yesterday's profit-taking. Futures rallying sharply since early July on renewed Chinese buying and weather concerns. But improved U.S. crop ratings prompted some selling pressure. Traders continuing to monitor forecasts calling for hotter temperatures across portions of the Corn Belt, while also watching export competition from Brazil. Wheat remaining the strongest market. Ongoing conflict in the Black Sea continuing to raise questions about grain shipments from Ukraine and Russia. And at the same time, USDA lowering U.S. spring wheat condition ratings this week, while portions of the northern plains are made in need of additional rainfall. This is the Red River Farm Network.
1: This is Corn Matters, an update from the Minnesota Corn Growers Association. We're joined by Minnesota Corn Growers Association Director Dana Allen Tully. Fresh off a trip to Washington, D.C., Allen Tully says the top priority is getting year-round E15 across the finish line in the Senate, along with a new farm bill.
7: We really need the Senate to go ahead and take those up and get them across the finish line. And then we were talking about, you know, market demands, so whether that's maritime fuels and sustainable aviation fuel, as well as bio-based product. We need strong export markets. Same thing on that demand front. The negotiations for USMCA, Mexico and Canada take up almost 87% of Minnesota's corn export market. And so it's really important that we maintain that relationship.
1: Allen Tully was also elected to the National Corn Growers Association Board of Directors, representing Minnesota corn farmers at the national level. The mission of the Minnesota Corn Growers Association is to identify and promote opportunities for corn growers. That's because corn matters.
12: Wednesday, July 22nd. Good morning. It is time for Livestock Markets. I'm Don Wick on the Red River Farm Network. We started the day with some strength in cattle futures, but they turned lower. NAU Country Vice President of Farm Services, Rich Morrison, said the recent weakness appears to be more technical than fundamental.
21: I think a lot of that's been technical selling, too. You know, if you look at the last couple of years, really, in the cattle market, we've had some setbacks, although, you know, we continue to trend higher overall. I'm not sure that anything has changed dramatically from a fundamental standpoint. I've always thought that until we were able to open the Mexican border, that I didn't really think we'd have a lot of downside in this cattle market, and that's still not the case. So unless we ever see a period where consumption is starting to draw back, I still tend to lean a little bit to the friendly side of the cattle market. So, again, kind of like beans, just a correction I think you're seeing at the present time.
12: October live cattle, 7 cents down, 223.22. The December contract for live cattle, a dime lower, 222.90. August feeder cattle, 245 lower, 349.55. September, 127 lower, 344.97. For hogs, the October contract, 40 cents higher. We wrapped up at 88.12. December, 17 cents higher at 79.25. Still nothing happening in the cash cattle market. We do get the weekly comprehensive Fed cattle report showing carcass weights. This past week, 9.51 for a carcass weight, 13 pounds higher than the previous week, 36 pounds heavier than where we were last year. Beef cutout values, choice carcasses, 366.91, down 3.19. Selects, 354.23, down 1.22. The spread between the choice and the select cuts, just shy of $13. In the feeder cattle auctions, Northern Livestock Video Auction out of Billings with day number 2 of 3 days of this week's sale going on. And so these are just preliminary numbers, but looking at the north central states, including North and South Dakota, they had about 1,400 head for August delivery, 928 for an average weight, 355 to 376. Almost 500 head for September delivery, 554 for an average weight, 496 to 497. And for December delivery, almost 2,800 head, 618 for an average weight, 446 to 490. Again, Northern Livestock Video Auction. Iowa Southern Minnesota hogs, a weighted average, $100.40. So, change from the previous day unavailable. Dairy markets, cheese, barrels unchanged, blocks three higher. The butter market gains a quarter penny. The dairy markets, class three milk, 16 cents higher for August at 1758 per hundred weight. And the Dakota hay auction, Corsica, South Dakota, good quality alfalfa, large rounds top at 180 a ton. 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The North Dakota Mill has been producing northern-grown spring wheat and durum flour since 1922. The mill now adds value to more than 30 million bushels per year. North Dakota Mill employees take pride in the highest quality spring wheat and durum wheat products for the baking and pasta industries. Look for Dakota-made flour in 5, 10, and 25-pound packages, as well as pancake and bread machine mixes. Spring wheat and durum flour, superior quality, is what separates the North Dakota Mill from the competition. This is the time for application of Veltima fungicide on corn. Here's BASF business rep Nick Regenball.
4: So use rate on Veltima, 7 to 10 ounces an acre. You know, we probably can be in that 8 to 10 ounce range. If there is some true disease pressure out there, might want to bump that rate up to 10. But if you're more looking for, plant health, maybe cleaning up some environmental stresses, that probably 8 ounce range would be a pretty solid rate.
12: That's Veltima fungicide from BASF. Always follow label instructions. Good morning, Farm News on the Red River Farm Network. I'm Don Wick with Jamie Dickerman and Chloe Wadd. The House passed a continuing resolution to fund the government through December 4th last night. Rather than facing a September 30th deadline, lawmakers are now able to avoid a government shutdown before the midterm elections. The bill passed with a 220-205 party line vote. The bill also includes money for agricultural assistance. Senate Majority Leader John Thune plans to bring similar legislation to a vote before the August recess.
19: Senate Ag Appropriations Committee Chair John Hovind says USDA will restore the prevented planting buy-up option under the Federal Crop Insurance Program during a Senate Appropriations Committee hearing. Hovind thanked USDA Secretary Brooke Rollins for supporting the effort.
6: Secretary Rollins, I want to thank President Trump. I want to thank you for including Farm Bridge assistance in this supplemental request. I know I've worked very hard to get included. I know you have worked very hard to get included, and I want to thank you and your whole department for your work on it and for this vital support of our farmers and ranchers.
19: Hovind says restoring that provision is especially important given the financial challenges facing farm country.
6: The buy-up option is critically important. It covers 67 million acres, 67 million acres of farmland in this country. It was decommissioned, and we need to get reinstated.
19: USDA agreeing to restore the 5% prevented planting buy-up option, which did cover more than 67 million acres nationwide last year, including approximately 10 million acres in North Dakota. Hovind says the additional protection will help farmers better manage weather-related risk when disaster prevents planting.
8: Agriculture Secretary Brooke Rollins says the Trump administration is working to strengthen the farm economy through expanded trade, increased biofuel demand, and disaster assistance, while emphasizing producers want market opportunities over long-term government support. Rollins told Senate Appropriations Committee Agriculture remains a matter of national security.
9: When President Trump returned to office, America's farm economy faced one of the most difficult economic environments in decades. Between 2020 and 2025, the cost of seed rose 19%, crop protection rose 30%, fertilizer rose over 50%, fuel and oils rose nearly 33%, electricity 36%, and repair and maintenance 27%. As these costs climbed, commodity prices plummeted. Farm income fell by more than $90 billion from 2023 to 2024, representing one of the largest single-year declines in history.
8: Rollins says the administration

0: learn what we're looking for, what the farmers are looking for, and just more about the yields, honestly.
1: Ortiz says attending the tour is an opportunity to learn more about wheat quality and the production side of the industry.
0: So I heard about this through my company. Bay State Milling sends people every year. So this year I was lucky enough to get the opportunity to come and learn more about it, as I'm learning more about the quality side of flour milling. So that's how I got here.
2: According to the report from University of Minnesota Extension, the small grain harvest is underway in southern Minnesota. In the early reports, the yields are better than expected with good quality. In the Red River Valley, the report said the recent dry, hot weather is pushing up the time to check on the level and severity of fusarium head blight.
3: The Trump administration is preparing a new round of tariffs as temporary import duties are set to expire Friday. U.S. Trade Representative Jameson Greer says the replacement tariffs are expected soon after the Supreme Court struck down most of the administration's earlier second-term tariffs. At the same time, negotiations over the U.S.-Mexico-Canada agreement are ramping up. President Trump has proposed new 50% tariffs on certain Canadian goods, increasing pressure on Canada ahead of the trade talks. Analysts say the new tariffs are expected to rely on Section 301 of the Trade Act, providing stronger legal foundation than the emergency powers previously used. Economists warn the changing trade landscape could create renewed uncertainty for businesses while continuing to influence prices and ag exports.
1: Truckloads of Canadian wiener and feeder pigs are a common sight on I-29, and that should continue. President Trump's new 50% tariffs on $20 billion in Canadian products does not include the 7 million head of pigs shipped annually to the United States. The duties may apply to these pigs in the future, but remain duty-free for now. Most of those pigs are finished in southern Minnesota and Iowa.
2: A coalition of activist groups, including Earth Justice and Humane World for Animals, are threatening to sue the Interior Department if it does not stop its latest action on the Endangered Species Act. Interior, through the U.S. Fish and Wildlife Services, plan to end the blanket 4D rule. 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
6: Another round of hot weather is going to be coming into the northern plains and upper Midwest as we go forward into the latter part of this week and into the weekend, so fasten your seatbelts. I'm meteorologist Drew Lerner for the Red River Farm Network. We do expect those temperatures to come back from this mild regime we're in right now fairly quickly. High temperatures today will be mostly in the 80s and a few upper 70s. It'll really be a very nice day again today. Yesterday was certainly a beautiful day for most of the region, and it looks like the heat will gradually come back in. On Thursday, we'll look for highs in the 80s and a few lower 90s. There's a slight chance that we may see enough cloud cover and shower activity in southern parts of South Dakota that the temperatures may get stuck in the upper 70s on Thursday. But boy, that'll be the last of the cool air. We do expect to see 90s common across our listening region on Friday, with readings from the central parts of North and South Dakota westward into Montana rising well above 100 degrees as we get into Friday afternoon. And Saturday, some of that heat will come farther to the east. We'll expect most of our temperatures across the listening area running in the upper 90s through the lower 100s, probably peaking around 107 or 108 degrees in central South Dakota, while the eastern parts of the Dakotas will probably peak out around 104. And we will see a couple of temperatures over 100 in western Minnesota as well. That's all on Saturday. Sunday will not be a great deal different. Still upper 90s to lower 100s. We might shave off a degree or two, but boy, it's not going to be a whole lot different. And on Monday, we'll start pushing the hottest weather back to the south, but we will still have 90-degree heat across most of the area. And Monday night going into Tuesday, maybe we'll get a little extra push of cooler air, but it's still going to be upper 80s and lower 90s with some middle and upper 90s farther to the west, just on the western fringe of our region. So not a lot of good news there. As far as the precipitation potential is concerned, there will be cloudiness and some shower activity that will impact parts of western and southern South Dakota. But most of our listening area is not going to be included in that precipitation. But that will take place as we go forward through this next 24 hours. And we may see a little bit of that shower and thunderstorm activity occurring again on Thursday going into Friday. But again, most of this precipitation will not get very far into our region. We could see a quarter to three quarters of an inch of rain in some of that region with some local totals maybe over an inch. But the rest of the area is probably not going to see meaningful moisture until the earliest would be maybe Friday night. Going into Saturday morning for eastern North Dakota and northwestern Minnesota, but not much more than 4 or 5 tenths of an inch of rain will come with that. For the Red River Farm Network, I'm meteorologist Drew Lerner.
1: 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I'm Roger McOwen. Some North Dakota ranchers are challenging whether a private pipeline company exercising the federal power of eminent domain must also comply with a state law requiring reimbursement of a landowner's litigation expenses. The Supreme Court has agreed to review the case. This isn't just a procedural dispute. Across rural America, pipelines, transmission lines, and other infrastructure projects continue to expand, and many landowners face condemnation proceedings. The question is whether state protections for landowners disappear simply because the condemnation authority comes from federal law. The court's answer could affect agricultural landowners nationwide. This has been the Agricultural Law and Tax Report. I'm Roger McOwen.
7: Welcome to Inside Agriculture on the Red River Farm Network. Satellite imagery continues to show strong crop conditions across much of the upper Midwest. Earth Daily combines satellite imagery with weather data to monitor crop development around the world. Global Crop Intelligence lead Nick Ortman says crops across northern Iowa and Minnesota among some of the best they've seen in years.
8: Their vegetation's never been bigger or farther ahead. In the last 5-10 years, really, it's about as good as the crops ever looked, as opposed to, you know, you got some areas in northern Indiana, northern Ohio that are lagging a little behind, right? So it's easy as a farmer, you kind of, oh, this is the best year, worst year, driest year, wettest year. And looking at the actual data from above and seeing it plotted out and really truly understanding how does this year compare to the past? What year does this year look like is a really valuable tool.
1: Ortman says crop prospects remain favorable, but the weather during grain fill will ultimately determine the yield potential.
8: As we continue to watch soil moisture, we're reaching a time of the season right now where the crop is really using a lot of water, and we are also seeing a bit of a drying pattern. And if that, you know, if the rains don't come and we find ourselves in August in a really dry and hot August, then that can start to see that great start that we got off to finish off really early, right? So we'll be monitoring and watching to see if those soil moisture levels sort of stay at a good enough area, right? And once we start to see the soil moisture start to drop quite a bit, then we'll be watching the vegetation and making sure that the vegetation is still hanging up.
1: The United States could soon lose its title as the world's largest agricultural exporter. A new Financial Times report says U.S. ag exports totaling $171 billion in 2025, just $2 billion ahead of Brazil. A dramatic change from 2021 when the U.S. held a $56 billion advantage. Brazil's agricultural exports climbed 6% during the first half of 2026 to a record $87 billion, fueled by strong shipments of soybeans, beef, poultry, and cotton. Analysts say China's shift away from U.S. commodities following the 2018 trade dispute accelerated Brazil's rise. In 2025, Brazil's shipping more than 80 million metric tons of soybeans to China, while U.S. exports remain below 10 million metric tons. Despite Brazil's rapid growth, analysts say U.S. farmers remain highly productive, but continue to face pressure from lower commodity prices, trade uncertainty, and tight profit margins. Markets this morning, we're seeing Minneapolis wheat September up 10.5, 714 3/4. December Chicago's up 17.25, 713.25. KC September up 15.5, 748.5. SEP corn is up 5.75 here, 458.5. The Dease corn up 6.75, 482. August soybeans up 7.25, 1226.75. November beans are up 6 right now, 1228.75. 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
10: News this hour from Town Hall, Amit Thomason. The U.S. has carried out an 11th night of military strikes on Iran as President Trump threatens to attack another Iranian nuclear site.
11: This site is called Pickaxe Mountain. It's south of Tehran, the capital of Iran, and is next to the Natanz nuclear enrichment site that Iran has. Now, Trump has said that he believes that centrifuges from Iran's nuclear program may be being moved to Pickaxe Mountain into these tunnels so deeply buried underground in this mountain. Now, Trump isn't saying that he doesn't believe that uranium is at this site yet. Uranium is what's needed to basically make a nuclear weapon.
10: Correspondent Jonathan Gambrell. The president is preparing to attend a dignified transfer ceremony for four American service members recently killed in the Mideast. He'll do so later today, joining family members of the deceased troops at Dover Air Force Base in Delaware. House Speaker Mike Johnson says he has been traveling the country over the past few weeks, says he's heard a lot of concern about the rise of so-called democratic socialism. Johnson says it underscores a dramatic divide between the two big political parties.
12: Everywhere we go, the American people are seeing and understanding, they're articulating in their own way, the stark contrast between the two sides. As we say all the time, this is not your father's Democratic Party. The chasm between the two sides and their visions for America and what we believe, our principles, our priorities, our platforms, has never been more divergent than it is right now.
10: The GOP led House has passed a temporary government funding bill 2 months early, aimed at averting a possible election season government shutdown. Gulf Coast communities filling sandbags, closing beaches before Tropical Storm Bertha brings flooding and powerful winds from the Florida Panhandle to Louisiana. Dow futures down 106 points, NASDAQ futures off 248. Townhall.com.
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10: Visitors are again being given access to a French cultural landmark.
15: In Paris, the Louvre's Apollo Gallery has reopened to the public for the first time since $102 million worth of crown jewels was stolen in a dramatic daytime heist. The public can tour the majestic rooms and view its gilded ceilings and Greek frescoes en route to the nearby Mona Lisa, but they won't see any crown jewels or empty display cases. The collections and precious jewels once displayed there have been removed. The museum explains the gallery is returning to its 17th century original ceremonial purpose. The stolen jewels remain unrecovered 9 months later. I'm Charles Villavesma.
10: President Trump has reportedly approved an agreement with Saudi Arabia that could potentially provide the kingdom with uranium enrichment capability for its civilian nuclear program. News and analysis at townhall.com. Federal judge has approved a $1.5 billion copyright settlement involving AI company Anthropic.
16: The company will pay thousands of authors about $3,000 per book for using pirated copies to train its Claude chatbot. A district court judge ruled on Monday the settlement provides meaningful relief to affected authors and publishers. The case began when best-selling novelist Andrea Bartz and two other authors filed the suit in 2024. Plaintiff attorney Justin Nelson calls it, quote, the largest known copyright recovery in history. Bob Agner reports.
10: Nicolas Maduro returns to a New York courtroom today as his lawyers continue their objections to the U.S. military action that snatched Venezuela's dictator from power. Maduro is now being held in a Brooklyn jail facing drug trafficking charges. Maduro and his wife have pleaded not guilty to those drug-related charges. More on these stories, townhall.com.
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20: Here's your forecast from News Talk 1250 KBRF. Today sunny with a high near 79 and a light and variable wind. Mostly clear on the overnight with a low of 59. For Thursday and Friday, lots of sunshine, 85 tomorrow, 89 by Friday. And the weekend, sunny and 96 on Saturday, 95 on Sunday with a slight chance of rain. That's your weather from News Talk 1250 KBRF.
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0: 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Yesterday, for Tuesday, 75 was the top temperature. 6:15 this morning, John up in Pelican Rapids had a 49 after a high of 79 yesterday. And over in the Henning area, Roger reported 51 just before 7 and a high of 73 yesterday. Compared to 1 year ago, July 22nd, our high was 81 with a low of 68. Allergy forecast, medium today, and the air quality rated good. 52 right now. More national news headlines on the way. 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
21: For KBRFradio.com news, I'm News Director Derek Sidian. The Fergus Falls Building Department has officially moved into the fire station as the Building and Safety Division. Fire Chief Ryan Muckow says that there is a lot of overlap between building and fire, and having both departments under one roof makes assisting residents and answering their questions regarding building and public safety easier.
22: And I know it's not always fun. Building code, fire code, those sometimes were the fun police, but ultimately they're all there for good reason, to make our community safer.
21: On Monday, July 20th, the Fergus Falls Area Chamber of Commerce held a ribbon-cutting ceremony celebrating the move. Chamber President Lisa Workman said,
23: "Thank you for the work that you guys do in the Building and Safety Department to help our business community grow, but in helping them make sure that safety is primary concern when they're making any expansions or buildings, things like that."
21: The Building and Safety Division is now located on the east side of the fire station. The area was originally dorm space for firefighters that had gone unused for years and has now been renovated to serve the city's current needs. A Pelican Rapids man is the latest to plead guilty in the Feeding Our Future fraud scheme for his role in operating fraudulent meal sites in Moorhead and Pelican Rapids. 36-year-old Abdurrashid Duel pleaded guilty to wire fraud of more than $330,000. Duel is the 70th Feeding Our Future defendant convicted. Court documents say from March to December of 2021, Duel claimed to be serving tens of thousands of meals to children while actually serving a fraction of what was reported. Duel submitted false meal count sheets, food purchase invoices, and rosters for kids served at the sites. Duel reportedly claimed to serve over 40,000 meals a week on certain occasions. The Minnesota Department of Education paid nearly $1.1 million to nonprofits Duel claimed to be operating. Duel faces a maximum sentence of 20 years in prison for his role in the fraud scheme. A Pearl man has been sentenced for injuring a woman when he drove into her apartment building over 2 years ago. On Monday, 33-year-old Courtney Tyler Hayes was sentenced to 10 days in jail and 4 years on probation for causing substantial bodily harm by negligently operating a vehicle. Hayes was originally charged with and pleaded guilty to the felony version of the crime, but was sentenced at the misdemeanor level. Prosecutors say that on November 16, 2023, Hayes crashed into a mailbox, went into a ditch, hit an apartment driveway, and crashed into an apartment building. Investigators estimate the car was going well over the posted speed limit at the point of takeoff. Medical records for the victim, who was sitting by the wall in her apartment at the time of the crash, reflect that she sustained a buckle fracture in two of her ribs and sprained ligaments in her ankles. Court documents say Hayes admitted to a state trooper that he was texting while driving and that doing so caused the crash, but investigators found no outgoing texts on his phone at the time. I'll be back with more KBRFradio.com news after this.
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21: 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Authorities have identified the man whose body was recovered from the Red River in Moorhead last week. The Ramsey County Medical Examiner says 29-year-old Brent Leggett of Williston, North Dakota, died from drowning. Investigators say there were no signs of foul play or other suspicious circumstances. Police and firefighters recovered Leggett's body from the river early last Wednesday morning. Federal prosecutors want Vance Belter to spend the rest of his life in prison for last year's targeted attacks on two Minnesota lawmakers and their families. Court filings request two consecutive life sentences plus 40 years after Belter admitted killing former House Speaker Emerita Melissa Hortman and her husband Mark and critically wounding Senator John Hoffman and his wife Yvette. Investigators say Belter planned the attacks, researching potential targets and following media coverage before he was captured nearly 2 days later. Belter is set to be sentenced tomorrow. Governor Tim Walz is criticizing the Trump administration after federal officials announced they are withholding another $199 million in Medicaid funding for Minnesota in 14 high-risk service areas. U.S. Health and Human Services Secretary Robert F. Kennedy Jr.
3: If Governor Tim Walz wants this funding released, all they have to do is provide basic documentation showing that these services are legitimate and not fraudulent.
21: Walz accused the Trump administration of using Minnesota's most vulnerable residents as political leverage. He said the state is cooperating with federal officials and submitting the requested documentation, but warned the funding delay could jeopardize health care services for children, seniors, people with disabilities, and working families. For KBRFradio.com news, I'm Derek Sidian. 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
20: Here's your forecast from News Talk 1250 KBRF. Today sunny with a high near 79 and a light and variable wind. Mostly clear on the overnight with a low of 59. For Thursday and Friday, lots of sunshine, 85 tomorrow. 89 by Friday. And the weekend, sunny and 96 on Saturday, 95 on Sunday with a slight chance of rain. 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
4: Minnesota News Network, I'm Tasha Radel. Suicides in Minnesota increased in 2025, underscoring the need for greater awareness of mental health resources. The 988 Suicide and Crisis Lifeline is available 24/7 for anyone experiencing a mental health crisis or emotional distress. Tanya Carter with the Minnesota Department of Health says the state is working to expand awareness of the service, particularly in rural communities.
5: Really investing in the 988 Minnesota Lifeline. It's also part of our Minnesota State Suicide Prevention Plan.
4: Ahead of his sentencing tomorrow, federal prosecutors want Vance Belter to spend the rest of his life in prison for last year's targeted attacks on two Minnesota lawmakers and their families. And the Trump administration is withholding another $199 million in Medicaid funding from Minnesota. This is MNN.
6: Lisa Damoth, a Republican who delivers results.
25: And I led the charge in rooting out billions in fraud and waste.
6: To stop the fraud, you need a governor who won't back down. Lisa Damoth gets the job done. Lisa Damoth understands, to make Minnesota affordable again, we must fight fraud. Lisa Damoth knows, to create good-paying jobs for Americans, we must stop payments to illegal aliens.
25: I led the way to end taxpayer funding of health care for illegal immigrants.
6: In the legislature, Republican Lisa Damoth fought the fraudsters. Now, Lisa Damoth's running for governor.
25: Let's start our Minnesota comeback right here and right now.
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10: SRN News, I'm Rich Thomason in Washington. A close ally of President Trump, Congressman Andy Biggs, has won Arizona's Republican governor's primary. Secretary of State Rubio says Iran cannot be allowed to control the strategic Strait of Hormuz because to do so, he says, would set a very dangerous global precedent. The U.S. has carried out an 11th night of military strikes on Iran. It is one of the U.S. president's most solemn duties. Later today, President Trump to attend a dignified transfer ceremony for four U.S. service members recently killed in the Middle East. Large swath of the east has been pounded by severe storms, flooding rains, and fierce winds. Tropical storm Bertha expected to make landfall along Louisiana's Gulf Coast late tonight or early tomorrow morning. On Wall Street, Dow futures are down 76 points, while the NASDAQ futures are off close to 200 points. More details, srnnews.com.
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0: It's 7:18. Good Wednesday morning, 52 right now. Calm. Wind to speed. Sunny and 79 today. Expect sunshine through the rest of the week. Warmer temperatures coming for the weekend, too. We'll get to Craig Olson talking sports and some more news headlines for you on this Wednesday morning. Defense Secretary Pete Hegseth told senators that the war with Iran has now cost the United States an estimated $37.5 billion as the Trump administration pushes for a massive new spending package to continue military operations. During a contentious Senate hearing, Hegseth warned the Pentagon faces critical funding shortages without additional money from Congress. Republicans are advancing a $95 billion package that includes roughly $70 billion for the military and other national security priorities. The hearing came just days after the Pentagon announced three more American service members had been killed, bringing the U.S. death toll in the conflict to 17. More than 100 troops have been injured since early July. Democrats sharply questioned the administration's strategy with this exchange between Defense Secretary Hegseth and Senator Gary Peters of Michigan.
12: Because I use the word failure to their leaders. You, sir, are the failure, not the men and women who are on that front line, not the men and women who hold up their honor with distinction. But if there's a lack of a winning strategy, they're in harm's way. Their leaders have failed them. And that's what's happening. We have political leadership, you don't have a strategy. You don't have a long-term plan to actually win this war. Win the war. The men and women are going to be able to do it, but they need to have leadership. When will you show leadership?
14: We have leadership.
12: When will you show leadership?
14: Why don't you show some leadership and stand up to your fellow Democrats who won't fund the troops, who stand and play partisan politics while you don't give us the money? You want to stand up here and talk about the troops? You won't show any political courage to actually fund our department because you have Trump derangement syndrome and can't actually commit to anything meaningful. So I put this on you, Senator.
12: Secretary Hegseth, you have trillions, you have over $1 trillion. You're asking for $1.5 trillion. It's not a question of money. It's a question of leadership and understanding what it takes to actually win.
14: Political cowardice of Democrats who won't fund the troops.
0: The debate comes as public concern grows over the war's rising human and financial costs, along with reports that U.S. munitions stockpiles are being strained by months of military operations. Questions continue to swirl around former Senate Majority Leader Mitch McConnell's health as the Kentucky Republican remains hospitalized more than a month after being admitted to a Washington, D.C. medical center. Reports indicate that a security detail continues guarding the hospital, while McConnell's team has provided only limited updates on his condition. The 84-year-old senator was hospitalized following an incident in his Washington home June 14th. Emergency dispatch audio later reported by multiple news organizations suggested first responders were called for an unconscious person, with references to CPR in progress. McConnell eventually disclosed that he suffered a fall tied to long-standing mobility challenges resulting from childhood polio. He said doctors determined he did not suffer a heart attack, stroke, brain hemorrhage, concussion, or broken bones, though he was also treated for a mild case of pneumonia during his hospital stay. His office says the senator continues to recover and remains involved in Senate and Kentucky matters while away from Capitol Hill. However, McConnell has not cast a vote in the Senate since June 11th, raising ongoing questions about his condition and recovery timeline. A longtime lawmaker has faced several health-related incidents in recent years, including falls and hospital visits. McConnell has already announced he will not seek another term when his current one expires, but his prolonged absence is drawing renewed attention in Washington. President Trump facing criticism after using troop casualty figures to defend the ongoing conflict with Iran. In a social media post, Trump compared American deaths in the Iran operation to losses suffered during the wars in Afghanistan, Iraq, Vietnam, and Korea, noting that 18 U.S. service members have died during the four-month conflict. The post sparked a backlash from both Democrats and some longtime Trump allies. Critics argued that comparing military deaths across conflicts diminished the sacrifice of troops killed in action. Senate Minority Leader Chuck Schumer called the remarks beneath contempt, while others questioned Trump's characterization of the war. The controversy comes as the Pentagon warns that the Iran conflict has already cost over $37 billion, as officials seek billions more from Congress to continue their military operations. And President Trump sparred with an ABC News reporter during a White House event after being pressed about his strategy for ending the conflict with Iran. The exchange began when correspondent Mary Bruce noted that there appeared to be no signs Iran was ready to stop fighting and asked whether the administration's plan was to continue military strikes until Tehran backed down. Trump pushed back immediately, questioning how the reporter could know what was happening behind the scenes. The president insisted Iranian officials are eager to hold talks and accused major news outlets of failing to report ongoing diplomatic contacts. When Bruce followed up by asking about possible negotiations, Trump again challenged the premise of the question before saying the United States has no interest in talks until Iran is prepared to negotiate in a meaningful way. A CNN analysis cited by Truth Out found that the 80-year-old Trump had said that a deal, peace agreement, or end to the Iran conflict was near at least 38 times since the war began in late February. 725, it's 52 right now, not much for wind. Light and variable through the day. 79 this afternoon. Let's turn to sports. We welcome Craig Olson this morning, talking sports. Hey, Craig.
13: Good morning, Greg. Good news on the start here is the Lynx are expected to get Nafisa Collier back. And they haven't had her since, well, the playoffs last year when she hurt her ankle and underwent her first ankle surgery. She's had two ankle surgeries in the last year and has not played 1 minute this year with the Lynx. So she is listed as probable ahead of tonight's game against Seattle. And that's a switch. That's an upgrade on the injury listing. So a lot of talk that tonight might be the night that she gets her debut for the Lynx in the 2026 season just before the All-Star break kicks in. maybe just to test it out and give her a little time to recover from her activity on the court before pushing her out there for the rest of the season. But, you know, you have to think about it. One ankle surgery would be enough, but to have it on both of her ankles and trying to recover and rehab and get ready to play at the level you need to play at in a professional sports league takes time. She returned to team practice and activities on July 1st, and it looks like she's really making good progress. So she's a five-time All-Star, and, you know, last year she was among the front runners for league MVP honors before that right ankle injury in August forced her to miss 3 weeks. And then she hurt the left ankle in Game 3 of the WNBA semifinals. And a tough end for her and for the Lynx, who went on to fall short of returning to the WNBA Finals when they were upset by the Phoenix Mercury in that semifinal series. Collier's a four-time all-WNBA selection. She averaged 22.9 points, 7.3 rebounds, 3.2 assists, 1.6 steals, and 1.5 blocks per game last season, and became the second player in league history to shoot 50% from the floor, 40% from three-point range, and 90% from the free throw line in a season. So have they missed her? Yeah, they have. And yet, the Lynx have the best record in the WNBA without Collier. And a lot of the credit there, of course, goes to Olivia Miles and the great start she has had as a rookie to her WNBA career. And the Storm are on the schedule tonight. The Lynx just beat them the other night in Seattle. Now they play them again, and they are 9.5-point favorites, the Lynx, heading into tonight's contest. And as far as another basketball note, the Miami Heat made a boo-boo. They posted a link to a scheduled live stream titled LeBron James Introductory Press Conference, followed by the date of July 27th to its YouTube channel. And a team spokesperson now says it was a mistake. The spokesperson said that the club's social media department was preparing for the possibility of James's signing and mistakenly posted the link to the team's YouTube page, and it was later deleted. James is an unrestricted free agent for the first time since 2018. He's been weighing his options. The Cleveland Cavaliers, Philadelphia 76ers, and Miami Heat are believed to be the top teams that he is considering, although other clubs, including the Golden State Warriors, have also been mentioned as suitors. And, of course, the Heat have acquired superstar Giannis Antetokounmpo during the offseason. He's pretty excited about the possibility of matching up with James to try to bring a championship back to Miami. James is entering his 24th season. He won a pair of NBA championships with the Heat in his four seasons that he spent with the team earlier in his career. Let's take a time out. We've got some World Cup viewership numbers on the other side of the break, and also the Twins continue their struggles post-All-Star break in Cleveland. We'll look at that, too, as Talkin' Sports continues after this timeout on News Talk 1250 KBRF.
20: Here's your forecast from News Talk 1250 KBRF. Today sunny with a high near 79 and a light and variable wind. Mostly clear on the overnight with a low of 59. For Thursday and Friday, lots of sunshine, 85 tomorrow, 89 by Friday. And the weekend, sunny and 96 on Saturday, 95 on Sunday with a slight chance of rain. 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
0: It's 7:31. 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
13: And Greg, today the Division I Senior Substate 12 American Legion Baseball Tournament, I know that's a mouthful, begins in Bemidji at Bemidji State University, and Post 30 of Fergus Falls is among the teams competing, and they got the number 2 seed right behind top-seeded Bemidji, the host team. and Fergus Falls will play the first game of the tournament against the Perham Buzz. Perham is the number 7 seed in the tournament. So that's an 11 o'clock start this morning in Bemidji. This is a double elimination tournament, and if Post 30 wins, they would advance to a second round game in the championship bracket tomorrow afternoon at 4 o'clock. A loss by Fergus Falls or Perham, whoever loses that game will play in a consolation or an elimination bracket game at 11 o'clock tomorrow morning. So Perham and Fergus Falls will get it started at 11 o'clock, and then at 1:30, number 3 seed Alexandria will take on number 6 Brainerd. At 4 o'clock, number 5 Moorhead goes up against number 4 East Grand Forks, and top seed Bemidji will play number 8 Detroit Lakes at 6:30 tonight in Bemidji. That tournament goes through Saturday and possibly Sunday, depending on how the championship series goes. Well, the Twins, struggling. They lost, 4 in a row now? Last 2 in Chicago after a win coming out of the All-Star break, and now the first 2 in Cleveland have gone in the loss column. 5-2, the Guardians beat the Twins last night, and that's the 3rd straight win for the Guardians. Cleveland starter Parker Messick allowed 2 runs, one of them earned on 4 hits in 5 2/3 innings. And the Twins offense was pretty quiet all night. Ryan Jeffers did hit his 9th home run, a 2-run shot off Messick in the first inning, or a 2-out shot, rather, to give them a 1-0 lead. Josh Bell doubled and scored on an error for the other Twins run, but they just could not manufacture any runs against the Guardians' bullpen, which is one of the best in the American League. Bailey Ober will get the ball in Game 3 of the series, and now the Twins need to win the last 2 games of this series to gain a split and not fall further behind in the American League Central. You know, they got to 500 at 49-49 with that win in Chicago to start the post All-Star break schedule. And since then, they've lost 4 straight and are now 49-53, so they have to climb back up to 500, hopefully. And Bailey Ober will try to get them heading in the right direction when he takes the mound tonight. 5:40 is first pitch, 5 o'clock pregame here on News Talk 1250 KBRF. And, of course, a lot of talk the last, 6 weeks about the World Cup and all the activity going on in the U.S. and Canada and Mexico, the 3 host countries. And after all the games and the visitors, fans from all over the world, the numbers are in. Fox announced yesterday that the Spain-Argentina final drew 38.937 million viewers, including a peak of 51.685 million, which easily set the record as the most watched English language soccer telecast in U.S. history. And Fox said they averaged 7.737 million viewers for the 104 broadcasts on Fox, which is up from 3.588 million in 2022.
0: Wow.
13: Quite a jump, Greg, almost, more than double the amount of viewers over 104 broadcasts. So,
0: well, I know me personally, in the month of July, I've watched more soccer than I have ever.
13: Yeah, so in your life, yeah.
0: Yeah, no, but, and you know, I don't know if you caught this one, too, in your sports notes, but there is a new record for running the mile.
13: I did not see that.
0: Fastest mile, Josh Kerr, who's from the UK, on Saturday, he ran the mile in 3:42.66.
13: Wow.
0: Now, the previous record had stood since 1999, so 27 years, 3:43.13, so just a skosh under half a second faster. But the way it's being reported, Josh Kerr shatters old record. And I guess when you're that micro, right, you know, a tenth of a second, you're shattering
13: Right. And I remember when Jim Ryan became the first guy to run a 4-minute mile when I was a kid.
0: Sub four, yeah.
13: Unreal.
0: Four times around the track. Can you imagine? That's fast.
13: That is fast, yeah. Wow. I don't know how far I could go in, 3:40, whatever the time was there, but it wouldn't be close to a mile. Mm-hmm.
0: And he's got the special shoes, and, every piece of clothing is sports physics and all kinds of, pushing the limits of human ability, I suppose.
13: And I never cease to be amazed at records that are broken like that, that, like you said, it stood for 27 years, and all of a sudden, there's a new record.
0: So. Yeah, and his personal best, he beat that too, which was 3:45.
13: Yeah. Wow.
0: Make that look like
13: shattered
0: a turtle.
13: That too.
0: Wow, yeah.
13: Wow.
0: Yeah, okay.
13: Thanks for sharing. Appreciate that.
0: You bet.
13: Your research team is really good. They make you look really good.
0: Well, it all falls under the sports umbrella.
13: Well, it's always good. Good facts.
0: Yep.
13: And you know what about records, what they say?
0: They were made to be broken.
13: There you go. That's it.
0: All right. Well, thank you, Craig Olson. Talking sports on a Wednesday at 7:37. Weather-wise, not much wind today. On the cooler side, if 79 is cool to you, lots of sunshine, 55 right now. 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
21: 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The Fergus Falls Building Department has officially moved into the fire station as the Building and Safety Division. Fire Chief Ryan Muckow says that there is a lot of overlap between building and fire, and having both departments under one roof makes assisting residents and answering their questions regarding building and public safety easier.
16: And I know it's not always fun. Building code, fire code, those sometimes were the fun police, but ultimately they're all there for good reason to make our community safer.
21: On Monday, July 20th, the Fergus Falls Area Chamber of Commerce held a ribbon-cutting ceremony celebrating the move. Chamber President Lisa Workman said,
17: "Thank you for the work that you guys do in the Building and Safety Department to help our business community grow, but in helping them make sure that safety is primary concern when they're making any expansions or buildings, things like that."
21: The Building and Safety Division is now located on the east side of the fire station. The area was originally dorm space for firefighters that had gone unused for years and has now been renovated to serve the city's current needs. A Pelican Rapids man is the latest to plead guilty in the Feeding Our Future fraud scheme for his role in operating fraudulent meal sites in Moorhead and Pelican Rapids. 36-year-old Abdurrashid Duel pleaded guilty to wire fraud of more than $330,000. Duel is the 70th Feeding Our Future defendant convicted. Court documents say from March to December of 2021, Duel claimed to be serving tens of thousands of meals to children while actually serving a fraction of what was reported. Duel submitted false meal count sheets, food purchase invoices, and rosters for kids served at the sites. Duel reportedly claimed to serve over 40,000 meals a week on certain occasions. The Minnesota Department of Education paid nearly $1.1 million to nonprofits Duel claimed to be operating. Duel faces a maximum sentence of 20 years in prison for his role in the fraud scheme. A Pura man has been sentenced for injuring a woman when he drove into her apartment building over 2 years ago. On Monday, 33-year-old Courtney Tyler Hayes was sentenced to 10 days in jail and 4 years on probation for causing substantial bodily harm by negligently operating a vehicle. Hayes was originally charged with and pleaded guilty to the felony version of the crime, but was sentenced at the misdemeanor level. Prosecutors say that on November 16, 2023, Hayes crashed into a mailbox, went into a ditch, hit an apartment driveway, and crashed into an apartment building. Investigators estimate the car was going well over the posted speed limit at the point of takeoff. Medical records for the victim, who was sitting by the wall in her apartment at the time of the crash, reflect that she sustained a buckle fracture in two of her ribs and sprained ligaments in her ankles. Court documents say Hayes admitted to a state trooper that he was texting while driving and that doing so caused the crash, but investigators found no outgoing texts on his phone at the time. I'll be back with more KBRFradio.com news after this.
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21: 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Authorities have identified the man whose body was recovered from the Red River in Moorhead last week. The Ramsey County Medical Examiner says 29-year-old Brent Leggett of Williston, North Dakota, died from drowning.

0: researching potential targets and following media coverage before he was captured nearly 2 days later. Belter is set to be sentenced tomorrow. Governor Tim Walz is criticizing the Trump administration after federal officials announced they are withholding another $199 million in Medicaid funding for Minnesota in 14 high-risk service areas. U.S. Health and Human Services Secretary Robert F. Kennedy Jr.
1: If Governor Tim Walz wants this funding released, all they have to do is provide basic documentation showing that these services are legitimate and not fraudulent.
0: Walz accused the Trump administration of using Minnesota's most vulnerable residents as political leverage. He said the state is cooperating with federal officials and submitting the requested documentation, but warned the funding delay could jeopardize health care services for children, seniors, people with disabilities, and working families. For KBRFradio.com News, I'm Derek Sidian. 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
2: Here's your forecast from News Talk 1250, KBRF. Today, sunny with a high near 79 and a light and variable wind. Mostly clear on the overnight with a low of 59. For Thursday and Friday, lots of sunshine, 85 tomorrow, 89 by Friday. And the weekend, sunny and 96 on Saturday, 95 on Sunday with a slight chance of rain. 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
5: With SRN News, I'm Rich Thomason in Washington. The U.S. has carried out an 11th night of military strikes on Iran as President Trump threatens to attack a new Iranian nuclear site.
6: This site is called Pickaxe Mountain. It's south of Tehran, the capital of Iran, and is next to the Natanz nuclear enrichment site that Iran has. Now, Trump has said that he believes that centrifuges from Iran's nuclear program may be being moved to Pickaxe Mountain into these tunnels so deeply buried underground in this mountain. Now, Trump isn't saying that he doesn't believe that uranium is at this site yet. Uranium is what's needed to basically make a nuclear weapon.
5: Correspondent Jonathan Gambrell. The president is preparing to attend a dignified transfer ceremony for four American service members recently killed in the Mideast. He'll do so later today, joining family members of the deceased troops at Dover Air Force Base in Delaware. House Speaker Mike Johnson says he's been traveling the country over the past couple of weeks. He says he's heard a lot of concern about the rise of so-called democratic socialism. Johnson says it underscores a dramatic divide between the two big political parties.
7: Everywhere we go, the American people are seeing and understanding, they're articulating in their own way, the stark contrast between the two sides. As we say all the time, this is not your father's Democratic Party. The chasm between the two sides and their visions for America and what we believe, our principles, our priorities, our platforms, has never been more divergent than it is right now.
5: The GOP-led House has approved a temporary government funding bill 2 months early. This is aimed at averting a possible election season government shutdown. Gulf Coast communities filling sandbags, closing beaches ahead of the arrival of Tropical Storm Bertha late tonight or early tomorrow morning. Dow futures down 83. This is SRN News.
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9: With the Wall Street Business Report, I'm Bill Alexander. More gains for makers of computer chips and other winners of the artificial intelligence boom carried Wall Street higher Tuesday. The S&P 500 climbed 0.9%. The Dow Jones Industrial Average added 385 points or 0.7%. And the NASDAQ Composite rose 1.3%. Bill Gates and the staff of his charitable foundation met with the convicted sex offender Jeffrey Epstein more than two dozen times. An external review commissioned by the Gates Foundation has found. The conversations appeared to focus on a public health

0: one that never materialized. ESPN is undergoing a significant round of layoffs. Most of the moves are the result of ESPN's acquisition of NFL Network and other league digital assets last year. Nissan is recalling nearly 168,000 vehicles in the United States because some certification labels display incorrect gross axle weight rating. The recall affects certain Nissan Armada and Infiniti vehicles. For the Wall Street Business Report, I'm Bill Alexander in Washington.
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4: Good Wednesday morning, 7:49, 11 minutes before 8. We've got 57 right now, sunshine with today's high near 79. This portion of the program brought to you by Detroit Lakes Chiropractic and a specialized neuropathy program headed up by Dr. Tom Wilson. We're visiting with Dr. Tom right now. Dr. Tom, many patients who you deal with, I suppose, coming to you to talk about neuropathy may be familiar with a medication called gabapentin. Do you encounter that through your work?
5: Yes. I would say that most of the people I visit with in our consultation have tried gabapentin or been on gabapentin, and most of them don't seem to really know what the purpose of it is or how it works or does it work. Well, what my experience is that if five people take gabapentin, usually one or two of them says it relieves some of the pain and they may be able to sleep somewhat better. And you know, if that's the best you could do, that would be okay. But essentially what gabapentin is, is it alters your brain circuitry so you can't perceive the symptoms, the pain, and so on. So it doesn't really do anything to address what's causing neuropathy. So that's what people need to understand. It's kind of like if you have a red light on in your dash, and there's something wrong with your car and you can't figure it out. You say, well, I'm just going to snip the wire so the red light turns off. That's what gabapentin does. So if that's the best you can do, fine. But oftentimes it's not the best you can do. You can look at what the real cause of it is and address that. So what I suggest to people is you got to weigh the pluses and the minuses. There's lots of side effects with gabapentin. Lots of people can't take it because of those side effects. It alters their brain function, their cognition. There's an association with long-term gabapentin use in dementia. That's not a good thing. So essentially, it short-circuits the symptoms you're feeling if it does. And it doesn't do anything to address the problem. And we really try to focus on addressing the root cause and preventing all these side effects and potential downstream problems related to taking it. Basically, when you get gabapentin, they've given up on actually trying to find out or help what's really causing the problem. So if you want an assessment, want to discuss the potential for you to get better by actually treating the cause of the problems, we're happy to have that discussion with you, and we'll do our best to steer you in the right direction. Call Detroit Lakes Chiropractic, 218-847-4366. 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
10: We've got a big national story here today. President Donald Trump last week reduced the size of two national monuments in Utah by nearly 90%. Given the administration's propensity for overhauling public land policy in this country, conservationists fear this could be the tip of the iceberg. More details when we return, but first.
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10: Welcome back. The president on July 13th sharply reduced the size of two national monuments in Utah, undoing public land protections established by his Democratic predecessors. Bears Ears and Grand Staircase Escalante National Monuments in southern Utah have ancient cliff dwellings, petroglyphs, and scenic canyons, but state officials there want the coal and uranium deposits in the area available for development. President Trump issued proclamations under the Antiquities Act to reduce their size by almost 90%. Bottom line, nearly 3 million acres are now unprotected. Proponents of Trump's move to downsize say the protective boundaries stretched too far and hindered mining for critical minerals. Democrats warned of wholesale disposal of treasured landscape for commercial gain. Quote, today's executive action is another chapter in this administration's war on the West, said Democratic Senator Martin Heinrich of New Mexico. He added that the president was, quote, turning the Antiquities Act on its head.
3: This has been from the pages of the Outdoor News. 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
12: AP Sports, I'm Mike Hempen. Tuesday's game between the Orioles and Red Sox was postponed because of rain. The teams will play a doubleheader Wednesday, with Boston pursuing a franchise record-tying 15th straight win. Fox says the Spain-Argentina World Cup title game on Sunday drew just under 39 million viewers. Nielsen Media Research says that easily set the record as the most-watched English-language soccer telecast in U.S. history. Telemundo says another 22 million watched its Spanish language broadcast, putting the total number of viewers in the U.S. at more than 60 million. NFL training camps are opening. The Panthers and Cardinals are reporting Wednesday. And Stephon Curry is headed to the Hall of Fame, making more basketball history with a first-of-its-kind exhibit for an active player. Stephon Curry Beyond the Arc is set to open Friday. I'm Mike Hempen, AP Sports.
13: This is MNN Sports. I'm Mike Graham. The Twins are now on a four-game losing streak after last night's 5-2 loss at Cleveland. Minnesota manager Derek Shelton.
14: I mean, it's frustrating. I mean, for three of the days, we didn't pitch very well. Tonight, we didn't pitch very well. I mean, we did not put people away, and that's what we have to do to win games.
13: Shelton says they were close but couldn't make the winning plays when they needed to.
14: We had the two challenges. We had to steal a third. on, you know, Jefferson made a good throw. We didn't get it. We had to play at the plate. Did it look like he swiped over the mitt and tagged him on the head? And then we didn't execute pitches with two strikes. I think that was the difference in the game.
13: Catcher Ryan Jeffers hit a solo homer in the first inning. Game three of the four-game series is tonight. The AAA Saints lost at home to Columbus last night, 13-2. The Minnesota Lynx have a matinee game today. They take on the Storm in Seattle. And the Minnesota United return to the pitch for the first time in a long time. They have a road match tonight in Kansas City. For more Minnesota sports info, follow us on X at Minnesota Radio. 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
4: Here's your forecast from News Talk 1250 KBRF. Today sunny with a high near 79 and a light and variable wind. Mostly clear on the overnight with a low of 59. For Thursday and Friday, lots of sunshine. 85 tomorrow, 89 by Friday. And the weekend, sunny and 96 on Saturday, 95 on Sunday with a slight chance of rain. That's your weather from News Talk 1250 KBRF.
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17: Breaking news this hour from Town Hall. I'm Rex Thomason. Iran's neighbors are on a high state of alert as the U.S. and Iran continue exchanging fire. Diplomatic efforts to end the war languish. Both Bahrain and Saudi Arabia warn of Iranian missile attacks. Secretary of State Rubio says that allowing Iran to control the all-important Strait of Hormuz would send the wrong message to potential adversaries around the globe.
18: If we create a precedent in the Middle East where a nation state can decide that they are going to control an international waterway, charge a toll, and if you don't pay them, blow up your ships, we have created a very dangerous precedent which will repeat itself in other parts of the world, including in this region. So what is at stake here is not simply the issue of what's happening in the Straits of Hormuz. It's a very fundamental principle about freedom of navigation.
17: The war has strained global energy supplies, and Iranian-backed Houthi rebels are also threatening Saudi oil tankers. AAA's national average for a gallon of regular gasoline, $4.06. This morning, it's up about a nickel from yesterday. President Trump is not closing the door entirely on diplomacy in the Mideast.
19: While sitting alongside Lebanese President Joseph Aoun, President Trump said he would be willing to speak with Hezbollah as part of an effort to bring greater peace and stability to the Middle East.
20: But I would speak to Hezbollah, and I speak to everybody. I'll speak to people that a lot of people think I shouldn't be speaking to, and things work out. I would say this, if the president wanted me to speak to Hezbollah, you know, he's lived with Hezbollah for a long time, and if the president wanted me to speak to Hezbollah, I would.
19: Hezbollah remains a U.S.-designated foreign terrorist organization. Willie Nelson, the White House.
17: People along the Gulf Coast, most familiar with the drill, fill the sandbags and batten down the hatches ahead of a tropical storm. This time, the storm is named Bertha. It's expected to make landfall in Louisiana late tonight or early tomorrow morning. Ahead of this morning's Wall Street opening bell, Dow futures are down 103 points. NASDAQ futures off 287. More on these stories, townhall.com.
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17: Ukraine is pressing its fight with Russia under new military leadership. President Zelensky has fired his army chief of staff following public pressure and has announced his successor.
1: Making the announcement, the president thanked General Sirsky and said a significant path had been traveled. His replacement is the much younger Mykhailo Dropati, a man with a distinguished record of his own and, crucially, a friend of the ousted defense minister Mykhailo Fedorov. Mr. Fedorov called his appointment a breath of fresh air and a renewed source of hope. That will go some way towards reassuring thousands of protesting Ukrainians that their voices have been heard. But they will also want to know that Mr. Fedorov, seen as the driving force behind much of the military's recent innovation, will continue to play a central role.
17: The BBC's Paul Adams. At least 999 people have died from the Ebola outbreak in eastern Congo. A grim toll. It's already been declared the fastest Ebola outbreak in history. News and analysis, townhall.com. Some old satellites getting a new lease on life.
22: Go Falcon, go MRV, and go MEP.
23: That's SpaceX rockets taking Northrop Grumman's two-armed space robot into orbit from Cape Canaveral on a private salvage operation to slap life-extending jetpacks on aging communication satellites running low on fuel. Northrop Grumman's mission robotic vehicle, dubbed MRV, and its jetpacks will spend the next year angling into the proper orbit more than 22,000 miles above Earth. I'm Ben Thomas.
17: OpenAI says its artificial intelligence system went rogue, hacking into another AI company all on its own. AI startup Hugging Face detected an intrusion into its data processing systems. Hugging Face's co-founder confirms that the attack was from an AI agent. He adds that it was mind-blowing that it happened autonomously. More on these stories, townhall.com.
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27: Here's your forecast from News Talk 1250 KBRF. Today sunny with a high near 79 and a light and variable wind. Mostly clear on the overnight with a low of 59. For Thursday and Friday, lots of sunshine. 85 tomorrow, 89 by Friday. And the weekend, sunny and 96 on Saturday, 95 on Sunday with a slight chance of rain. That's your weather from News Talk 1250 KBRF.
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4: It's 8:07. Good Wednesday morning. Fair and 59 right now. 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Yesterday, for Tuesday, got up to 75 for the high. Overnight low of 54. 6:15 this morning, weather spotter John up in Pelican Rapids with 49, had a high of 79 yesterday. And in the Henning area, Roger Walvatny with 51 just before 7 o'clock, had a high of 73. Last year, July 22nd, our high was 81 with an overnight of 68. 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
2: For KBRFradio.com news, I'm News Director Derek Sidian. The Fergus Falls Building Department has officially moved into the fire station as the Building and Safety Division. Fire Chief Ryan Muckow says that there is a lot of overlap between building and fire, and having both departments under one roof makes assisting residents and answering their questions regarding building and public safety easier.
5: And I know it's not always fun. Building code, fire code, those sometimes were the fun police, but ultimately they're all there for good reason, to make our community safer.
2: On Monday, July 20th, the Fergus Falls Area Chamber of Commerce held a ribbon-cutting ceremony celebrating the move. Chamber President Lisa Workman said,
6: "Thank you for the work that you guys do in the Building and Safety Department to help our business community grow, but in helping them make sure that safety is primary concern when they're making any expansions or buildings, things like that."
2: The Building and Safety Division is now located on the east side of the fire station. The area was originally dorm space for firefighters that had gone unused for years and has now been renovated to serve the city's current needs. A Pelican Rapids man is the latest to plead guilty in the Feeding Our Future fraud scheme for his role in operating fraudulent meal sites in Moorhead and Pelican Rapids. 36-year-old Abdurrashid Duel pleaded guilty to wire fraud of more than $330,000. Duel is the 70th Feeding Our Future defendant convicted. Court documents say from March to December of 2021, Duel claimed to be serving tens of thousands of meals to children while actually serving a fraction of what was reported. Duel submitted false meal count sheets, food purchase invoices, and rosters for kids served at the sites. Duel reportedly claimed to serve over 40,000 meals a week on certain occasions. The Minnesota Department of Education paid nearly $1.1 million to nonprofits Duel claimed to be operating. Duel faces a maximum sentence of 20 years in prison for his role in the fraud scheme. A Pahrump man has been sentenced for injuring a woman when he drove into her apartment building over 2 years ago. On Monday, 33-year-old Courtney Tyler Hayes was sentenced to 10 days in jail and 4 years on probation for causing substantial bodily harm by negligently operating a vehicle. Hayes was originally charged with and pleaded guilty to the felony version of the crime, but was sentenced at the misdemeanor level. Prosecutors say that on November 16, 2023, Hayes crashed into a mailbox, went into a ditch, hit an apartment driveway, and crashed into an apartment building. Investigators estimate the car was going well over the posted speed limit at the point of takeoff. Medical records for the victim, who was sitting by the wall in her apartment at the time of the crash, reflect that she sustained a buckle fracture in two of her ribs and sprained ligaments in her ankles. Court documents say Hayes admitted to a state trooper that he was texting while driving and that doing so caused the crash, but investigators found no outgoing texts on his phone at the time. I'll be back with more KBRFradio.com news after this.
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2: 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Authorities have identified the man whose body was recovered from the Red River in Moorhead last week. The Ramsey County Medical Examiner says 29-year-old Brent Leggett of Williston, North Dakota, died from drowning. Investigators say there were no signs of foul play or other suspicious circumstances. Police and firefighters recovered Leggett's body from the river early last Wednesday morning. Federal prosecutors want Vance Belter to spend the rest of his life in prison for last year's targeted attacks on two Minnesota lawmakers and their families. Court filings request two consecutive life sentences plus 40 years after Belter admitted killing former House Speaker Emerita Melissa Hortman and her husband Mark and critically wounding Senator John Hoffman and his wife Yvette. Investigators say Belter planned the attacks, researching potential targets and following media coverage before he was captured nearly 2 days later. Belter is set to be sentenced tomorrow. Governor Tim Walz is criticizing the Trump administration after federal officials announced they are withholding another $199 million in Medicaid funding for Minnesota in 14 high-risk service areas. U.S. Health and Human Services Secretary Robert F. Kennedy Jr.
10: If Governor Tim Walz wants this funding released, all they have to do is provide basic documentation showing that these services are legitimate and not fraudulent.
2: Walz accused the Trump administration of using Minnesota's most vulnerable residents as political leverage. He said the state is cooperating with federal officials and submitting the requested documentation, but warned the funding delay could jeopardize health care services for children, seniors, people with disabilities, and working families. For KBRFradio.com News, I'm Derek Sidian. 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
27: Here's your forecast from News Talk 1250 KBRF. Today sunny with a high near 79 and a light and variable wind. Mostly clear on the overnight with a low of 59. For Thursday and Friday, lots of sunshine, 85 tomorrow, 89 by Friday. And the weekend, sunny and 96 on Saturday, 95 on Sunday with a slight chance of rain. That's your weather from News Talk 1250 KBRF.
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4: 8:16, good Wednesday morning. It's 59 right now today. 79 with lots of sunshine. Warmer tomorrow up to 85. Still sunny on Friday with 89 and then mid-90s for the weekend. No mention of rain till Saturday night. 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Brian joins us every week to share a lawn tip, landscaping tip. And what do you got for us this week, Brian? And Brian, what's our lawn care tip of the week?
14: Well, I guess what I'd like to discuss a little more in detail is the grubs. We're getting a lot of calls here. I think it was five yesterday. People are starting to notice some grubs and how to identify them. And lawns are turning brown, one for the heat and the stress of the drought and the hot weather. The other, though, could be grubs. And just people being aware, go check that out. Grab that sod, see if it peels up. You know, you grab it, that tuff of grass, and lift. It'll come up like a rug almost. There won't be any roots attached on the bottom, and if you can get after them and get them treated sooner than later, you'll cause less lawn damage. And if you need some help with that, we sure can do a grub killer on there, and we got slit seeders to overseed through existing lawns and stuff, so we can help with all different options.
4: Yeah, you've come this far. No need to watch your lawn deteriorate, right?
14: Yeah, and especially Fergus Falls area, we're starting to see like the coons and skunks starting to till up and destroy lawns and turn them black. So that's not a good sign, but it's the bad year. We're seeing grubs every year now with the annual ones too, but this is the third year cycle for the big waves. So just being aware, and if you can water, keep watering that grass will help it keep regrowing roots. Even if you have grubs, it'll lessen the damage too.
4: All right. Well, appreciate the tip and the advice. Again, brianslawncare.net, making your life easier. Brian, have a good rest of your week.
14: You bet. Thanks. You too.
4: Yeah, it's 8:18. Good Wednesday morning.
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1: Minnesota News Network, I'm Tasha Radel. Governor Walz is criticizing the Trump administration after federal officials announced they are withholding another $199 million in Medicaid funding for Minnesota in 14 high-risk service areas. Businesses that depend on Boundary Waters visitors are feeling the economic impact as ongoing wildfire activity continues to limit access to the wilderness. Jim Block, owner of Moose Track Adventures in Ely, says the closure has brought one of the region's busiest summer tourism seasons to a standstill.
15: I'm sitting here looking out at my canoe racks, and there's all my canoes are still here. When you see something like that, you're not making any money at all. You're losing money left and right.
1: And 17 people were arrested during a two-day law enforcement drug operation in downtown Duluth targeting community safety concerns. This is MNN.
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17: With SRN News, I'm Rich Thomason in Washington. The U.S. has carried out an 11th night of military strikes on Iran as President Trump threatens to attack a new Iranian nuclear site.
16: This site is called Pickaxe Mountain. It's south of Tehran, the capital of Iran, and is next to the Natanz nuclear enrichment site that Iran has. Now, Trump has said that he believes that centrifuges from Iran's nuclear program may be being moved to Pickaxe Mountain into these tunnels so deeply buried underground in this mountain. Now, Trump isn't saying that he doesn't believe that uranium is at this site yet. Uranium is what's needed to basically make a nuclear weapon.
17: Correspondent Jonathan Gambrell. The president is preparing to attend a dignified transfer ceremony for four American service members recently killed in the Mideast. He'll do so later today, joining family members of the deceased troops at Dover Air Force Base in Delaware. House Speaker Mike Johnson says he's been traveling the country over the past couple of weeks. He says he's heard a lot of concern about the rise of so-called democratic socialism. Johnson says it underscores a dramatic divide between the two big political parties.
18: Everywhere we go, the American people are seeing and understanding, they're articulating in their own way, the stark contrast between the two sides. As we say all the time, this is not your father's Democratic Party. The chasm between the two sides and their visions for America and what we believe, our principles, our priorities, our platforms, has never been more divergent than it is right now.
17: The GOP-led House has approved a temporary government funding bill 2 months early. This is aimed at averting a possible election season government shutdown. Gulf Coast communities filling sandbags, closing beaches ahead of the arrival of Tropical Storm Bertha late tonight or early tomorrow morning. Dow futures down 83. This is SRN News.
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3: 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The dairy industry does a pretty good job of promoting itself and its products. Even so, Kansas State University dairy specialist Mike Brook says it doesn't hurt for dairy farmers themselves to do a little self-promotion now and then.
5: People really do trust farmers. So anytime you get an opportunity to share your dairy or go to the grocery store and maybe help in some sort of promotion opportunity where you actually speak to consumers, communication, however you do that directly with consumers is really, really important.
3: To illustrate how important it is in Kansas, says Brooke.
5: 30 years ago, if you looked at here in Kansas, we actually had a dying dairy industry. And we dropped to a low point of about 77,000 dairy cows in the state. And over the last 30 years, that industry is growing. And year over year, right now, we're the fastest growing dairy state in the nation. So today, we rank number 12th in the number of dairy cows in the nation. 30 years ago, we were about 27 or so.
3: The 2022 U.S. Census of Agriculture says Kansas has more than 176,000 dairy cows in the state, more than double the number from 30 years ago. That's Farm to Fork. I'm Daryl Anderson.
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22: This is MNN Sports. I'm Mike Graham. The Twins are now on a four-game losing streak after last night's 5-2 loss at Cleveland. Minnesota manager Derek Shelton.
23: I mean, it's frustrating. I mean, for three of the days, we didn't pitch very well. Tonight, we didn't pitch very well. I mean, we did not put people away, and that's what we have to do to win games.
22: Shelton says they were close but couldn't make the winning plays when they needed to.
23: We had the two challenges. We had the steal third on, you know, Jefferson made a good throw. We didn't get it. We had to play at the plate. Did it look like he swiped over the mitt and tagged him on the head? And then we didn't execute pitches with two strikes. I think that was the difference in the game.
22: Catcher Ryan Jeffers hit a solo homer in the first inning. Game three of the four-game series is tonight. The AAA Saints lost at home to Columbus last night 13-2. The Minnesota Lynx have a matinee game today. They take on the Storm in Seattle. And the Minnesota United return to the pitch for the first time in a long time. They have a road match tonight in Kansas City. For more Minnesota sports info, follow us on X at Minnesota Radio. 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
6: AP Sports, I'm Mike Hempen. Tuesday's game between the Orioles and Red Sox was postponed because of rain. The teams will play a doubleheader Wednesday, with Boston pursuing a franchise record-tying 15th straight win. Fox says the Spain-Argentina World Cup title game on Sunday drew just under 39 million viewers. Nielsen Media Research says that easily set the record as the most-watched English-language soccer telecast in U.S. history. Telemundo says another 22 million watched its Spanish-language broadcast, putting the total number of viewers in the U.S. at more than 60 million. NFL training camps are opening. The Panthers and Cardinals are reporting Wednesday. And Stephen Curry is headed to the Hall of Fame, making more basketball history with a first-of-its-kind exhibit for an active player. Stephen Curry Beyond the Arc is set to open Friday. I'm Mike Hempen, AP Sports.
4: Here's your forecast from News Talk 1250 KBRF. Today sunny with a high near 79 and a light and variable wind. Mostly clear on the overnight with a low of 59. For Thursday and Friday, lots of sunshine. 85 tomorrow, 89 by Friday. And the weekend, sunny and 96 on Saturday, 95 on Sunday with a slight chance of rain. That's your weather from News Talk 1250 KBRF.
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8: Good morning. I'm Jamie Dickerman with a market update on the Red River Farm Network. Well, December corn rising again, reaching the highest level since late May, headed for a fourth consecutive higher finish. Although a cooler pattern occurring over the next few days, the heat is forecast to return again by the weekend. Showers currently moving through parts of Nebraska and South Dakota. Overnight, central Iowa got some good rain. However, heat and dryness returning by the weekend. A prominent crop scout on Tuesday lowered his estimate of U.S. corn yield by a bushel per acre to 181 compared to the USDA's 183. Soybean, soy products higher early today with spot soybean futures nearing the Tuesday high. Although there were no new sales of soybeans announced to China yesterday, traders fully expect to see more announced soon. Strong rumors China had picked up between 10 to 12 cargoes of soybeans on Tuesday. And in the wheat markets, Paris milling wheat futures surging today, as are all three U.S. futures markets. Missiles and drones continue to fly between Russia and Ukraine. Black Sea and Sea of Azov export activity has slowed Russian wheat FOB values, according to Sovcon, rising to a range of 238 metric ton, 241 metric ton, compared to just 227 to 229 the week previous. Numbers now, Minneapolis wheat September is up 13.5 at 717.5. December Chicago up 14 at 710. KC September is up 15, 748. SEP corn is up 5.75 now at 458.5. Dease corn up 6.25, 41.5. August soybeans up 9.5, 1229. This is the Red River Farm Network.
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11: 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Fergus Falls Livestock reminds you that their commission rate is only $25 per head on fats and cows. 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Sales start time is at 8 a.m. For more market information, call the auction at 218-998-0561. 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
12: This town began in 1869 in response to a national building project.
26: It was the last town built before the finishing of the Transcontinental Railroad. It had a population, sometimes it would be 500 to 1,500, on up to 10,000 people, depending on the time of the year.
12: Marjorie Mills is a resident of that town that still exists today, Corinne, Utah. Brigham Young and the Mormons came to today's Utah in 1847. But over two decades later, Corinne's leaders set some new rules.
26: In fact, polygamy was outlawed in Corinne as opposed to the rest of the state. There were two political parties in Corinne. There was the People's Party, which was represented the Mormon culture.
12: But it was the other, more liberal party that dominated politics in Corinne, and they weren't bashful about proclaiming their non-Mormon status in the very Mormon state. In fact, one of Marjorie's ancestors was a leader in that movement.
26: My great-great-grandfather, William S. Godby, was the one that came up. He was an apostate member of the LDS Church, and he came up and proposed Corinne to be the capital city of Utah.
12: He even ran for governor of the state. Soon, Corinne was known as the Gentile capital of Utah, a place to be shunned by members of the Mormon Church.
26: Brigham Young didn't even want him to come out and trade with the Gentiles out here because it was too wild. There were far and few between to find if there was any Mormons. out here.
12: You can see the town had quite the reputation, but his fame was just beginning. More next time as we travel the countryside in Corinne, Utah. I'm Andrew McCray.
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12: Sometimes people and towns like to go against the grain and live a little differently. For the folks in Corinne, Utah, that was definitely the case when it was founded over a century ago. In fact, it was such a unique town in the state, some wanted it to leave its borders. The unusual story is this edition of the American Countryside. It's time to take your fields to the next level. 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
12: This town began in 1869 in response to a national building project.
26: It was the last town built before the finishing of the Transcontinental Railroad. It had a population, sometimes it would be 500 to 1,500, on up to 10,000 people, depending on the time of the year.
12: Marjorie Mills is a resident of that town that still exists today, Corinne, Utah. Brigham Young and the Mormons came to today's Utah in 1847. But over two decades later, Corinne's leaders set some new rules.
26: In fact, polygamy was outlawed in Corinne, as opposed to the rest of the state. There were two political parties in Corinne. There was the People's Party, which was represented the Mormon culture.
12: But it was the other, more liberal party that dominated politics in Corinne, and they weren't bashful about proclaiming their non-Mormon status in the very Mormon state. In fact, one of Marjorie's ancestors was a leader in that movement.
26: My great-great-grandfather, William S. Godby, was the one that came up. He was an apostate member of the LDS Church, and he came up and proposed Corinne to be the capital city of Utah.
12: He even ran for governor of the state. Soon, Corinne was known as the Gentile capital of Utah, a place to be shunned by members of the Mormon Church.
26: Brigham Young didn't even want him to come out and trade with the Gentiles out here because it was too wild. There were far and few between to find if there was any Mormons out here.
12: You can see the town had quite the reputation, but his fame was just beginning. More next time as we travel the countryside in Corinne, Utah. I'm Andrew McCray.
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4: 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Ryan John Brandreit, age 51, died July 14th at the Hospice House in Fargo. The memorial service is Friday at 11 at Olson Funeral and Cremation. Visitation begins at 10. And Catherine Katie Haugrud, age 93, died March 1st. The memorial service is Friday afternoon at 2 at First Lutheran Church. Visitation begins at 1. There'll be a live stream link to the service at OlsonFuneralHome.com. That's our funeral home announcements for the record. 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
3: Good morning, and welcome to Morning Watch. This is Pastor Kate Bruns from Hope Lutheran Church here in Fergus Falls, and this devotion at the beginning of the day is sponsored by the Rock Prairie Women's Bible Study Group. Thank you to Rock Prairie Women and to all who sponsor the Morning Watch and those who listen at the beginning of the morning to start their day. Today we turn to the letter to the Romans by the Apostle Paul, and we hear these words from the 8th chapter. There is therefore no condemnation for those who are in Christ Jesus. For the law of the Spirit of life in Christ Jesus has set you free. Free from the law of sin and of death. For God has done what the law, weakened by the flesh, could not do. By sending his own Son in the likeness of sinful flesh, and to deal with sin, he condemned sin in the flesh, so that the just requirement of the law shall be fulfilled in us, who walk not according to the flesh, but according to the Spirit. For those who live according to the flesh set their minds on the things of the flesh, but those who live according to the Spirit set their minds on the things of the Spirit. To set the mind on the flesh is death. But to set the mind on the Spirit is life and peace. For this reason, the mind that is set on the flesh is hostile to God. It does not submit to God's law. Indeed, it cannot. And those who are in the flesh cannot please God. But you are not in the flesh. You are in the Spirit, since the Spirit of God dwells in you. This is the word of the Lord. Thanks be to God. Pastor Alvin Ragnus, in his book of devotions, The Word for Every Day, speaks about this gulf between the flesh and the Spirit. And then he says, there is a bridge. How do you bridge the gap between what a person is and what that person ought to be? Between what they do and what they ought to do? This is the supreme ethical question. It becomes a supreme religious question. God demands holiness. People are unholy. God demands love. People are unloving and unlovable. God demands perfection. People are imperfect. That yawning gap is the focus of our elemental uneasiness.

our deep anxieties, our destructive guilts. It splits us in two. It drives us to a place of pretense, where we try to appear better than we really are. It makes us look like a fraud. And it can drive us to despair, because we know what we ought to do, but we don't do it. How should we be justified in the eyes of God? Well, not by works, says God. For even the most intense effort and the most complete adherence to the law can only make us more aware of the impossible width of that chasm. The Apostle Paul, after such effort, cried these words, "I do not do the good I want, but the evil I do not want is what I do. Wretched man that I am, who will deliver me from this body of death?" Is there no bridging the chasm? There is. The gift of forgiveness, the overarching forgiveness of God Himself. "If you, Lord, should mark iniquity, O Lord, who shall stand?" cries the psalmist, and adds, "But there is forgiveness with you." And forgiveness is the center of the work of Christ on the cross. Forgive them, for they do not do it, know what they do. Christ is the doorway to life abundant. Among the many ways in which the Bible tells us of the Lord's work in us, forgiveness is central, because we all need it every day. And there are others. Christ is a window, a revealing. In and through Him, we understand that God is more than a mighty sovereign and lawgiver. Christ reveals God as the Father of love, the source of love. And we have the image also of warfare, that Christ, as the Lord of hosts, wages war against the enemy who holds us like in a prison. And on the cross, Christ overcomes him, batters down the doors of that prison made by the devil, and sets us free. We are victors in Christ. But the most profound image of Christ is in the court. For we are not only blind and needing revelation, that is, the window, nor are we only defeated and imprisoned, and we need victory and freedom, that is, the warfare, and we are disobedient and rebellious and need forgiveness. We hardly need to feel guilty over being blind or being defeated, but we do have guilt about being disobedient. And we are all disobedient. We all fall short of the glory of God. We need mercy. And Jesus, the judge of all, steps down from the court bench to take our place and assume our sentence and go to his death for us. Now the gap is bridged. Christ on the cross closes the chasm. Thanks be to God. Let us pray. Our good and gracious God, thank you at the beginning of another new day. You have brought us into your presence through your word,
and through meditation on your word. We ask, O Lord, first of all, for the forgiveness of our sins, all that we have done, and that all that we have left undone. We also ask for your love and compassion as we walk through the hours of this day. Guide our schedules. Give us time to do the work that we are called to do, but also the time to be quiet in your presence, as we are at the beginning of the day. Lord, there is so much that we lay at your feet in thanksgiving, all of the blessings that are showered upon us. And when there is pain and suffering, when there is difficulties to face, the courage and the strength, knowing that you share the yoke with us in facing those difficulties. So bless us, Lord, for we are chief of sinners though we be. You are the one who grants mercy and forgiveness. And of that, we are eternally grateful for that great gift. Bless us now, this day. We pray in Jesus' name. Amen.

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1: This hour from Town Hall, Armit Thomason. President Trump is warning Iran the U.S. will destroy one bridge or one power plant each time Iran shoots at a ship in the Strait of Hormuz. The warning on social media comes as the U.S. puts the pedal to the metal in its Iran offensive.
2: The U.S. military completed an 11th night of strikes on Iran. Central Command saying the latest targets included aircraft hangars and drone storage sites. Iranian air defenses activated near the capital, Tehran, and Iran's state-run news agency reported explosions in half a dozen provinces. Before those strikes, Iran's interior minister had traveled to Pakistan, a key mediator. But at the White House Tuesday, President Trump told reporters,
3: "Until they're ready to meet in a meaningful way, we have no interest."
2: And the conflict appears to be widening. Yemen's Houthi rebels declaring a naval blockade of Saudi Arabia, vowing to block the Bab el-Mandeb Strait and cut shipping between the Red Sea and the Gulf of Aden. With the Strait of Hormuz blocked, Saudi Arabia has been relying on a pipeline to the Red Sea to get oil out to market. I'm Ben Thomas.
1: The Gulf Coast, Louisiana in particular, is bracing for Bertha. Tropical storm expected to make landfall southeast of New Orleans late tonight or early tomorrow morning. Meanwhile, its cleanup across parts of the east, pounded by a series of strong storms, West Virginia, especially hard hit. New Jersey's Governor Mikey Sherrill blaming a computer glitch for 6,600 non-citizens finding their way onto the state's voter rolls. OpenAI says its artificial intelligence system hacked into another AI company all on its own without outside help. OpenAI calls it an unprecedented cyber incident. Congressman Andy Biggs has captured the GOP nomination for Arizona governor, former head of the House Freedom Caucus, an ally of President Trump. On Wall Street, the Dow, 225 points higher. More on these stories, townhall.com.
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1: The unassuming house in Austria, Hitler's birthplace, set to officially reopen as a police station.
5: Braunau is an attractive town in northern Austria on the border with Germany, but it's also the place where Hitler was born in 1889. The future Nazi leader only lived for a short time in the upstairs rooms of the pale yellow three-story building, but there's long been disagreement over its fate. For decades, the government rented it from the owner in an attempt to stop far-right tourism. It was once used as a center for people with disabilities, but when the landlady refused renovations and government offers to buy it, the building was seized by the state.
1: The BBC's Joanna Keane. French lawmakers approving a bill banning youngsters under 15 from using social media. The move makes France first country in the EU to pass a blanket ban on platforms. Concerns grow worldwide over the harmful impact on kids. News and analysis, townhall.com. A long-lost plane wreck, one of historical significance, has been located.
6: The wreckage from a Pan Am plane crash in the ocean 74 years ago that helped lead to requirements for the passenger safety briefings on every flight today has been found off the coast of Puerto Rico. The talks flight attendants deliver about how to inflate a life vest or find the exits on a plane that are routine today were developed after 52 people perished aboard Pan Am's Clipper Endeavor because they didn't get off the plane before it sank. Explorers used an autonomous sonar drone to find the fuselage and tail of the DC-4 last month under 2,000 feet of water. Keith Peters reporting.
1: Nicolas Maduro returns to a New York courtroom as his lawyers continue their objections to the U.S. military action that snatched Venezuela's dictator from power. Maduro now being held in a Brooklyn jail, facing drug trafficking charges. Townhall.com.
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11: This is MNN Sports. I'm Mike Graham. The Twins are now on a four-game losing streak after last night's 5-2 loss at Cleveland. Minnesota manager Derek Shelton.
12: I mean, it's frustrating. I mean, for three of the days, we didn't pitch very well. Tonight, we didn't pitch very well. I mean, we did not put people away, and that's what we have to do to win games.
11: Shelton says they were close but couldn't make the winning plays when they needed to.
12: We had the two challenges. We had the steal third on, you know, Jefferson made a good throw. We didn't get it. We had to play at the plate. Did it look like he swiped over the mitt and tagged him on the head? And then we didn't execute pitches with two strikes. I think that was the difference in the game.
11: Catcher Ryan Jeffers hit a solo homer in the first inning. Game three of the four-game series is tonight. The AAA Saints lost at home to Columbus last night 13-2. The Minnesota Lynx have a matinee game today. They take on the Storm in Seattle. And the Minnesota United return to the pitch for the first time in a long time. They have a road match tonight in Kansas City. For more Minnesota sports info, follow us on X at Minnesota Radio. 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
0: 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Now here's Mary Dolan and Dave Bishop.
19: Good Wednesday morning. It is 11 after 9. Hoping everybody's having a great start to your day. How's it going, Mary?
20: Oh, great. I am loving this weather.
19: Oh, it's nice.
20: I know. Just so nice. In fact, it took a long sleeve shirt on a walk this morning. It was 50 degrees when we took off. Yeah. But it felt so good. Oh, my goodness. And what a beautiful day to get out and enjoy. Sunshine, about 79. We're not going to have that terrible wind if you didn't like that. Anyway, it's going to be one of those days you wish you could
19: bottle
20: and let it out
19: on Saturday
20: every other day. Yeah. I am not looking forward to another long stretch of hot. So often though, I think, a lot of times we hear and see, weather forecasts from the Fargo market and they are always hotter than we are. So I'm just telling you, at least I'm maybe trying to tell myself
19: you're
20: not going to be so bad.
19: It's
20: going to be hot.
19: It's fluctuated a little bit on Saturday. I've seen it as high. Yesterday it said 98. Now we're back down to 96 and then 95 on Sunday.
20: Okay. Well, it's still hot.
19: Yeah.
20: That's for sure. So anyway, another one of those times where we have to watch out for our friends and neighbors and our pets and animals and just take good care of yourself. And that hydration thing is super, super, you know, that's important.
19: Huge.
20: Yeah. And someone told me, I think I talked about this on the air, but those hydration drinks.
19: Oh, Liquid IV.
20: Yeah. They're good for you because they have some of the salt in there that allows you to
19: retain.
20: Yeah. Yeah. And so if you don't have those, honestly, just take a little pinch of salt and put it in your water bottle. Or even just a little bit in the bottom of a glass, shoot that, and then drink the rest of your water bottle. Just that little bit of salt makes a difference.
19: Yeah, we're talking just a little pinch.
20: We're just talking pinch.
19: Don't open up the shaker.
20: And if you take a pinch and put it like in your water bottle that you carry around, or even just a 20-ounce bottle, you're not going to taste it.
19: No.
20: But it does make a difference. So, I don't know. I do that when it's these really hot days and it's hard to stay hydrated because, and especially when it's humid, it doesn't allow you to sweat like you should, you know? And so anyway, it's important. So we just, you know, you have to take precautions when it gets really this hot. I know there are parts of North Dakota that are looking to surpass 100. I saw, I think, Williston, Dickinson out west.
19: Ooh.
20: Yeah, they're looking for over 100 on Sunday. So we usually get what they get like a day or two later.
19: Mm-hmm.
20: And I don't think we're not going to hit 100. But we do get kind of the same. If they've got rain and snow, a lot of times that comes our way. If the heat is hot out there one day, usually a couple days later, we get it.
19: Yeah, Monday, Tuesday, they're saying 91, so we won't get as hot. Our hot days are Saturday, Sunday.
20: So here's the cross your fingers thinking. I either go one of two ways. I think, oh, I hope the forecast holds. But lately, I'm like, oh, I hope the forecast changes. And it can dramatically in that number of days. It's Wednesday. By next Monday, they could have dialed it way back. Who knows? I'm crossing my fingers. I hope you will, too, because I hate this 90-degree stuff. It was so nice to open up all the windows and doors last night and actually went for a pontoon ride. It was so nice. And I had a long sleeve shirt on, and I actually had to add a sweatshirt.
19: Oh, wow.
20: It was cool on the lake, and it felt great. So anyway, yeah, I hope the forecast changes and moderates just a bit. Well, I heard this yesterday, and I think this is worth talking about. There's a news we've heard in the last week or two where President Trump is trying to change some things at the Smithsonian because he believes that history is not being accurately displayed at the Smithsonian National Museum of American History. And he's trying to take some of that stuff back. And it's crazy stuff. Now consider, and you've been to D.C., you've taken your family to D.C.
19: I've been to that museum
20: two weeks ago. Me too. But when I was there and took my then, I think, 14-year-old daughter, it was none of these crazy things that were being, force-fed to believe these days. But now, in that same museum, and I don't know if you caught any of this, but anyway, Nancy Mace, who is a Republican from South Carolina, she called out the Smithsonian National Museum of American History director and just asked her some really hard questions about some things that you will see and be able to read and consider taking kids to this museum and having them read these things. So here's Nancy Mace, and she is interviewing the director of that museum.
3: Museum that's not relevant in this case. It's very relevant. You've got men dressed up as women, and you have them on displays in front of kids. Do you think men can become women, yes or no?
21: So RuPaul's Drag Race, which is the upper...
3: It's a man. RuPaul is a man who dresses like a woman, literally.
21: Correct.
3: What is a woman, Dr. Hartig?
21: As a director and as a historian, it's not my opportunity.
3: You sexualize the American History Museum, so this is a fair question. What is a woman?
21: So at the museum...
3: What is a woman?
21: We strive to represent and not categorize all Americans.
3: Okay, I have another question for you. There's a glossary at the museum that informs visitors that while American culture traditionally recognizes two genders, other countries recognize three or more. So enlighten me this morning. How many genders are there?
21: Ma'am, which glossary?
3: This is a display, and it has a glossary that says other countries recognize three or more genders. So I would like you to enlighten me today. You're the director of the American History Museum who sexualized things in front of kids. I want to ask you, how many genders are there?
21: So first of all, I'm happy to get back to you about the glossary.
3: How many genders are there?
21: Sure.
3: And what are they?
21: I'm not sure which glossary you're speaking of.
3: Of course. I know that you don't. You knew exactly what this hearing was about today. One of your exhibits at the American History Museum says sometimes gender isn't revealed at birth. So when is gender revealed?
21: So
3: when was your gender revealed to you, Dr. Hartig?
21: So I don't really think that's relevant to the
3: It is relevant. You have a display at the American History Museum talking about gender isn't always revealed at birth. So when was your gender revealed?
21: So since I am a PhD and...
3: I wasn't done yet, but I'll yield back, Mr. Chairman. Thank you.
20: She gave up. She just said, that's enough. I'm going to yield my time back, Mr. Chairman, because this chick isn't answering anything. Those are easy questions.
19: The only thing going through my mind was, when was your gender revealed? I'm like, at the gender reveal party before they're born.
20: Of course. Exactly. Yeah, with the blue and pink cupcakes. Yeah, are there green cupcakes now? I'm not sure. Yeah.
19: I did not see that.
20: Okay, that's crazy that we have not heard that about a gender reveal party yet. That's coming. No. But is that amazing?
19: Yeah.
20: So she,
19: I'm not surprised.
20: Colleagues, has changed what you and me and our kids are seeing at the National History Museum. She is changing history at a museum and sexualizing it for the people who go to the Smithsonian. And she could not answer one single question.
19: No, she could. She chose not to.
20: Yeah.
19: Because she didn't want to be a laughingstock.
20: Ridiculous. Well, I think she's a laughingstock now after that. But I thought that was just, too good not to play. Okay, Iran, of course, launched new attacks Tuesday on U.S. allies across the Gulf, striking Kuwait, Bahrain, and the Strait of Hormuz. The Iranian Revolutionary Guard said it targeted U.S. radar and air defense sites, warning of more decisive assaults ahead. President Trump vowed retaliation, saying Iran would pay many times over for killing American troops over the weekend. And House Speaker Mike Johnson urged the president yesterday to wrap this up. And I don't know about you, but I kind of feel like that, too.
19: Yeah.
20: I think he needs to make some decisions. Of course, now Secretary of War Pete Hegseth has asked for more money for this conflict. But they just need to get this done. And that's easy to say, and I know hard to do. But I think they have to make some final decisions here that will wrap this thing up. I guess we'll see how that goes. Late Senator Lindsey Graham will lie in state at the U.S. Capitol Rotunda July 28th before funeral services in D.C. and in South Carolina. A private ceremony will follow at Washington National Cathedral, where President Trump is expected to attend. As we talked about yesterday, Lindsey Graham's sister and Senate successor, Senator Darlene Graham Nordone, confirmed all of those funeral arrangements. Tropical storm Bertha intensified Tuesday in the northeastern Gulf of Mexico, threatening the Gulf Coast with heavy rain and strong winds. Tropical storm conditions were spreading across parts of Florida, the Panhandle mainly. That was yesterday afternoon. Warnings were in effect from Bay Gulf County line in Florida to into Louisiana. And I think they're looking at it moving straight west and probably hitting landfall in Galveston by sometime later in the week. But they're kind of gearing up. They think it's not going to be horrible, but they're still filling sandbags. And
19: I mean, after Katrina, you really can't take anything for granted.
20: Right, exactly. So they're already making some headway in that regard. And I saw big piles of sand and lots of bags, and people were, invited to come and fill as many sandbags as they would need. And anyway, this story is in the news, and it's kind of a local story, and I'm sure you've read about it, heard about it. It comes from Grafton, North Dakota. The two men that were evidently switched at birth.
19: Oh, yeah.
20: Kyle Bylan and Jeremy Morrison, along with their parents, have filed suit against Unity Medical Center in Grafton, North Dakota. Now, Grafton is a pretty small town, isn't it?
19: Yeah.
20: Anyway, they allege that the hospital staff switched them as newborns back in 1988. The mix-up was uncovered after Bylan received a Christmas DNA kit, which matched him to a biological aunt. Morrison then tested himself, confirming that switch. The lawsuit charges negligence, emotional distress, and medical malpractice. Bylan still holds his original hospital ID bracelet, bearing the wrong name, as physical evidence. The hospital has moved to dismiss the case, citing no surviving records from the year 1988. I was loved, I played sports, I did well in school. A DNA test is not going to take away 38 years of memories, said Morrison. One more reason that I don't think anyone should be giving these DNA tests for Christmas gifts. Do you know how many? I mean, these men would never have known. I don't know.
19: Maybe it's
20: better that they do. If there are medical events going forward, maybe they would need to know more about their DNA and I don't know, but
19: those medical or those DNA things are actually illegal in France. There's so much infidelity in France that they're illegal.
20: Well, I do know people who have uncovered family members that they didn't know about, and these family members did not know about the guy who uncovered it. And he is like a half-brother.
19: Oh, wow.
20: And so what that suggests is Dad was out there moving around on Mom. And who wants to get that revealed when you're in your 50s? To find out that your dad was not, you know, not the guy you thought he was. Or maybe your dad is not your dad at all. I mean,
19: yeah.
20: People are finding stuff out like this, and I just think it's frightening. But I can't imagine that this hospital in Grafton is just going to get off scot-free by saying, oh, sorry,
19: oops,
20: we don't have records from 1988. So I don't know how that happens, or if it for some reason happened on purpose. I don't know. But it sounds like they were together. I mean, so were these two people?
19: Maybe they shared a room.
20: Yeah, I don't know. But so he received that Christmas DNA kit, and it matched him to a biological aunt.
19: Yeah.
20: Oh, boy. Yeah. Crazy stuff. I don't know. I think that kind of stuff is sort of dangerous. And I don't know. How accurate are they? But I guess if there were two tests and they both suggest the same thing, maybe they are accurate. But anyway, kind of a big deal, and I don't think it's just going to go away for that hospital in Grafton.
19: No.
20: Yeah. All right. We are going to talk about Cubs baseball when we come back. We're going to talk about a fan that did something in my eyes that is just un-American and unforgivable. We'll tell you about that when we come back on Morning Talk.
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0: Good morning. I'm Jamie Dickerman with a market update on the Red River Farm Network. Well, the grain markets are flying high today, being led by the wheat market right now. Ag Resource Company President Dan Bossi down in Chicago says the trouble in the Black Sea is spiking that market.
1: Very difficult this morning to find FOB price relationships or offers in the Black Sea. Insurance to load vessels is just sort of skyrocketing, as there's been so many attacks. We think in the last week there's been another 100 vessels that have been attacked in the Black Sea. That has got things kind of shut down, and the wheat market globally is reacting accordingly. That's kind of spilling over to corn and soybeans. There is some talk this morning again of China buying some U.S. soybeans. We'll see if we get confirmation on that, but it's given us a very robust day at the Chicago markets, and corn is back to the nearing the old spring highs, and the soybean market's at a new spring high, and the wheat market's making new contract highs. So we are kind of out over our skis here today.
0: Meanwhile, cattle markets lower.
1: The index on the feeder cattle market keeps slumping. We're seeing declining feeder cattle. Of course, as corn prices rise, that's negative on feed profitability or feeding conversion rates in the cattle market. That's got that market under pressure. We're also expecting, because of the sharp basis drop, that cash cattle will be trading lower this week, maybe $3 to $5 is the early talk today. So we'll see where this all ends up, but technically still no bottom in the cattle market. A cattle on feed report, an inventory report is due on Friday. We'll see if that gives us any kind of longer-term price direction.
0: Ag Resource Company President Dan Bossi. Right now, Dow Jones Industrial Average is up 92 points, 52,317. 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
0: Minneapolis wheat in September is up 19 and a quarter right now, 7.23 and a half. December, Chicago up 25 and three quarters, 7.21 3/4. KC, September up 28 and a quarter, 7.61 and a quarter. Sep corn is up 8 and 3/4, 4.61 and a half. The Dease corn is up 9 and 3/4 at 4.85. August soybeans up 16 and a quarter, 12.35 3/4. And November up 14 and a quarter, 12.37. August live cattle down 260, 224.07. The August feeders down 697 and a half, 342.57. Reporting agriculture's business, this is the Red River Farm Network.
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10: News Talk 1250 KBRF. Looking at the forecast today. Gorgeous. Wish we could bottle it. Nice, sunny, 79, winds light and variable. Tonight, 59, mostly clear. And we start our warm-up, 85 Thursday, 89 Friday, 96 on a Saturday. A little bit of showers and thunderstorms possible Saturday night into Sunday. 95 Sunday side, 91 on Monday and Tuesday. But on the bright side, right now, Fergus Falls, fair skies, 64. 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
11: All right. So thanks to all our sponsors for being alongside us on the show. We love having you be part of this, so thanks to all those folks. Okay, so my beef is one that I think a lot of people share the same beef, and that is wherever you are, if they're playing the national anthem, you should stand.
10: Stand up, take off your hat.
11: Absolutely. Well, there was a video, of course, that went viral, and this was at it was at Wrigley Field. The Cubs were playing the Twins last Sunday, so that's the game. And so here comes the national anthem, and this guy in a Cubs jersey stands up for the to pay his respects during the national anthem. He stood up, and the guy next to him remained seated. So he reached over and told the guy, hey, you need to stand. And the guy continued to sit. Pretty soon, now I'm not condoning this either, but pretty soon the guy, it sounds like they didn't know each other. He
10: slapped him on the back of the head.
11: Back of the head. Clunk in the back of the head. And the seated spectator did then stand up. So I don't know if he was just being lazy or uninvolved. I don't know. But I don't know. When you hear the national anthem, you should have
10: the brains. Stand up, take off your hat.
11: To stand, absolutely. Well, anyway, this
10: preferably
11: was,
10: put your hand on your heart.
11: Yes, absolutely. Neither man has been publicly identified. Chicago police confirmed awareness of the video, but had not received any formal report as of Monday. So evidently the two let it go. They say that U.S. law describes standing during the anthem as recommended conduct, not a legal requirement. And the First Amendment generally protects individuals from being compelled to perform patriotic expressions. So I guess that would be his way out if this went anywhere. But anyway, yeah, so this guy just thought, all right, you knucklehead, clunk on the back of the head. And I'm not saying that's the way to handle that deal, but he did stand.
10: Yeah. Yeah. I know Miles has shared the video on the Real Rock Z103 Facebook page. Yeah.
11: Yeah. Oh, boy. Well, anyway, I saw that and I thought, well, first of all, shame on you for not standing.
10: Mm-hmm.
11: But, yeah, clunk in the back of the head, I don't know. But it was at a Twins game at Wrigley Field.
10: And it's kind of funny. I think that was a Twins game. It was either Saturday or Sunday where The Twins announcers made the comment, wow, that's normally a 90-second song. That was about 4 minutes long. There's one of them that just went on forever.
11: Oh, boy. Oh,
10: they couldn't even get in the starting lineup because it went so long.
11: Oh, my gosh. That's, well, you can overdo a good thing, right?
10: Yeah.
11: Yeah. Okay, so you and I have said this many times, and I know I've used this phrase, that too much TV, too much time on your phone, your tablet, your screens, it's going to turn your brain to mush. Use this phrase that too much TV, too much time on your phone, your tablet, your screens, it's going to turn your brain to mush.

0: happening in politics. There's no logic anymore.
1: There's no logic, and they TV don't remember watching. What they just said.
0: Unlike TV, mentally engaging seated activities such as writing or problem solving act as a cognitive workout. Researchers say that most of our waking hours are spent sitting, but our findings suggest how we spend that seated time really does matter. So
1: I spend my seated time with three monitors staring at me.
0: Yeah, I know. And, you know, for a lot of us, 8 to 5 is kind of staring at a computer screen or for much of the time. I don't know, maybe it's a... Sometimes I read these things and then I sit down in front of my laptop and then I think, okay, I'm going to try to get up every, you know, 15 minutes or... And I do. I'm up and down a lot during the day. But you do end up staring at a screen more than you realize, I think. Okay, you'll like this headline. 5 cups of coffee a day, the American Heart Association says, you're fine. Yay! Well, let's see. This is... I guess this is only number 2, so not bad.
1: I'm only on 1.
0: Okay. So we always take a cup of coffee when we go walking, and I always take about, you know, 4 or 5 drinks maybe on the whole 2-mile route. And then I get back, and then I catch up on the news, and I, you know, sit around for half an hour, and then I finish that cup. So there's 1 cup. Then I make this cup that brings me into town. But did you notice what I brought today just in case?
1: K-cup.
0: I needed a backup here because so often I get near the end. And getting near the end of coffee while I'm on the air is like worrying about your battery of your phone dying.
1: Yeah.
0: I'm like, I gotta make it. I gotta make it. Oh.

0: but, and it was pink. So I don't know what kind of tea it was. And I'm going to find out because it was so good.
1: Wow.
0: And then she just poured it over ice and then, you know, no sweetener or anything. Just a hint of flavor, of fruity kind of flavor in this tea. It was the best drink. It was the best iced tea I think I've ever had.
1: Wow.
0: And so you didn't have to add a lemon. You didn't have to. And it was so refreshing. So I got to go right back there today and say, okay, what was that and where can I get it? Because it was that good.
1: Well, they're going to say you can get it here.
0: Yes, but I, you know, and I do. And I frequent. I was having coffee. Well, we were actually having lunch at Outstate Brewing. And I needed something cold to go with our pizza. And so that's how I got to this cold drink. And I always just rely on Erica to suggest something. And she always knocks it out of the park. So I got to ask her what that was and if I can get it anywhere. And every time I go there now in this hot summer stuff, in fact, right when I leave here today, I might go grab one of those. It was that good.
1: Nice.
0: All right. Let's see what else we have for you. How would you handle this? There's a new report out there that reveals that Gen Z is accumulating debt by covering group expenses and refusing to request repayment. So you're the guy who's planning the trip to the Twins game, and you fork out the money for the tickets.
1: Yep.
0: And now it's your job to go be repaid by these people.
1: Yep.
0: But in some instances, they are not offering to repay you. It's just like somebody goes, you know, hey, would you pick some of that up for me?
1: Yep.
0: And then they deliver it and you, I'll get you back. And then you never do. So what do you do in an instance like that?
1: You cancel that ticket.
0: Oh, okay.
1: If you don't want to buy the ticket, you're not buying the ticket. I mean, rephrase it this way. It all depends on the cost. If
0: right.
1: It's under $20, I'm not worried about it. But if it's like, you know, a Twins game or like, especially like a Wild game where it's like,
0: yeah, maybe that
1: two,
0: was
1: $300.
0: For example, but so if it's something like somebody asks you, I have a neighbor who loves Papa Murphy's pizzas,
1: mm-hmm.
0: and but she lives in Pelican, so I would say, well, you just let me know when you need them, I'll grab them for you, and she always pays me in advance.
1: Yeah.
0: But let's say that I go and I get her $20 worth of pizza. And I deliver him. She said, "Oh, I'll get you back," and never does.
1: Well, first off,
0: do you ask for the $20? I wouldn't.
1: I would, and then I'd also next time she asked for pizza, I'd be like, "Nope."
0: Yeah, maybe. I suppose, but she always pays me. She gives me a $20 and said, "Do you mind grabbing pizza for me?" But it is kind of hard. Anyway, this behavior is called payment avoidance, which involves delaying or dodging difficult money conversations with friends or family. I know some family members who planned a very, very nice vacation, and they rented a fabulous home in California. In fact, the home had belonged to Sonny and Cher.
1: Oh, wow.
0: I mean, so you know this house is fabulous. And it was expensive. And I think there were, I don't know, four of them, maybe five of them. I'm not exactly sure how many went. So they were going to split that cost. And one of them just never paid. So now we're talking, and here we're probably talking about maybe $1,000, maybe more.
1: That's a lot of money.
0: And just, and now they're all like, what do we do?
1: You ask them for the money.
0: Oh, my goodness. I'm like in a heartbeat, I would ask.
1: Even if it's like several installments of $100.
0: Oh, my goodness. I'm just like, no. And never an offer to pay. Just crazy that someone thinks that they can come along and have all the fun and enjoy all the niceties of the place and just not offer any money up.
1: Yeah.
0: And I think kind of, over time, this has happened multiple times. So now she's kind of feeling like, well, I always get away with that, and nobody ever asks me. I
1: would not. First off, she wouldn't be invited to these soirees.
0: What if she's family?
1: She would not be invited to these soirees.
0: Okay. Tough thing, though. And so hard if it's family.
1: Mm-hmm.
0: Maybe harder if it's family.
1: I guess harder if it's family, but obviously, there's a history there.
0: Yeah.

0: Yeah, I don't know. But that's a tough thing. And, you know, it's even it's one of those things, even if it's a $20 deal, like you and I said, we're like, mm-hmm. oh, whatever. And you just maybe know next time, like, oh, sorry, I'm not going to be able to do that for you today. Or,
1: yeah.
0: you know, and you just let it go.
1: Well, I mean, with
0: those
1: being,
0: kinds of things kind of eat at me.
1: Well, with it being family, there's got to be a history. I mean, what's their job status? I mean, if they're like making minimum wage, I mean, obviously that's kind of hard for them to pay back.
0: Maybe they
1: but if they've got like
0: gone
1: a full,
0: in the first place.
1: Yeah, exactly.
0: Then. And that was not the case here.
1: Okay.
0: Yeah. So anyway, just a weird thing. Okay. I don't know if you have watched any of what do they call it, Dutton Ranch.
1: I haven't watched any of those Taylor Sheridan or Tyler
0: haven't
1: Sheridan.
0: You?
1: No.
0: Okay, so this is like the follow-up to Yellowstone.
1: Yeah.
0: Well, anyway, Ed Harris, who I really like as an actor.
1: Great actor.
0: He's in it, and he felt that he had been deceived when he signed the contract to be in Dutton Ranch. He told Variety magazine that he was promised one of four lead roles when he signed on. And he said that wasn't really the case. He said this midway through filming season one. He said he was urging his team to just get me out of there. He described feeling underused and inconsequential and was particularly angered when a bar singing scene featured his character was cut from the final episode. Maybe he wasn't such a good singer. I don't know. But anyway, he plays veterinarian Everett McKinney and is contracted for two seasons. So Taylor Sheridan, of course, is the guy in charge. And 101 Studios, and they did not respond for requests for comment. So Ed Harris is mad because he's not getting his 15 minutes, I guess. I have only watched, I think, one episode of Dutton Ranch.
1: I had no
0: Not
1: no
0: as
1: interest.
0: Good as Yellowstone, but it's only one episode, so
1: I
0: probably need to see it through.
1: I no interest.
0: Really?
1: Yeah.
0: A lot of horrific language in it, and a lot of bad guys and a lot of bad things. But it was kind of edge of the cedar, and you wanted to watch the next one, Yellowstone. I'm talking about now. But the language in it is really awful.
1: I mean, it's not even the language thing. I have such little free time that I really have to select what I want to get invested in.
0: Yeah, yeah.
1: And I...
0: Do you know what I have started doing? And just because we don't have Wi-Fi at the lake,
1: mm-hmm.
0: and on purpose.
1: Yep.
0: If I really need to send an email or doing something like that, I can either do it from my phone or I can use the hotspot on my phone to boot up my computer, send the email, and then turn it off again. But what I have found, if, you know, it was like a rainy, yucky, windy, terrible day and needed something to do, I've started like finding a movie that I want to watch, and then I download it, so I get charged for the data while I'm downloading. But once it's downloaded, then you can watch it, and you're not being charged for data.
1: What you should do is kind of bank a couple of those and get them off Wi-Fi.
0: Right, exactly.
1: Yeah.
0: So while I have Wi-Fi.
1: Yeah.
0: But when I looked at my data usage, you know, it's a bar about 4 or 5 inches long. I've used about a quarter of an inch. Mm. So I just don't use a lot of data. But anyway, that's what I've started doing. If you feel like a movie, I can do that now. I mean, clearly I have to watch it on a tablet or a phone, so it's pretty small.
1: Yeah.
0: But it works, you know, in a pinch. Trivia questions?
1: Oh, always.
0: If you know this one, I'm going to get up and walk out of here. Placebo translates from Latin to English as what?
1: Placebo. I know what a placebo is.
0: I know, me too.
1: What it would translate into, I would say...
0: I'm just going to tell you, it makes
1: nothing.
0: No sense. Yeah. I shall please.
1: I shall please?
0: Yeah. What does that have to do with placebo? Anyway. Okay. How about this one? What is the national animal of Canada?
1: I'm going to guess the beaver.
0: That's exactly right. I knew you'd get that one. So there you go. You're 50%. Not bad. And especially that first question.
1: Yeah, wow.
0: Really stupid. you know.
1: Placebo.
0: Yeah, I know. Yeah. It makes no sense at all.
1: No.
0: I don't know. Well, that's Latin for you, I guess.
1: Yeah, it's just, I know what a placebo is. I know the placebo effect, but what is...
0: Yeah, what does that translate as? Really, not a very good question. Okay, well, get out and enjoy today. If you need to mow, if you need to weed in the garden, or you want to go for a walk or a bike ride, this would be a great bike riding day. I feel a bike ride in my future tonight. It's great. We can take off from the lake and ride around Crystal Lake. And then there's a couple of offshoots there. And so it's about 10-ish miles by the time we're done. And it's just a great ride. And you're off the main road for most of it. And so that's kind of our go-to for something to do. It's either that or a pontoon ride tonight. Or maybe both.
1: Do both.
0: And maybe a little mowing, too. So, yeah, I got a busy night, don't I?
1: Oh, I got to mow at the lake.
0: Mm. Yeah, and mow and then water and then mow and then water. Anyway, and you almost hate to mow when you know it's going to be in these high 90s again.
1: Yeah, I'm not going to mow this
0: weekend. Might just leave it alone for a bit. All right, well, it's already coming up on 10 o'clock. That's going to wrap it up on this Wednesday, middle of the work week. And again, we'd like to thank our sponsors on the show, Pioneer Care, Fergus Monument Company, and Larson Insurance. Thank you for being our sponsors, and thank you for joining us. Have a great day.

0: 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What's the Ox
1: say? Today on Hot Talk with the Ox, right away, some leftovers from yesterday include news from the Minnesota governor's race, how we're losing our concern for criminal violence as a big issue, the Secret Service is miffed at J.D. Vance and his family, and new state fair drinks. Oh boy. At 3:06, former New York Congresswoman Nan Hayworth checks in. The rest of the schedule is fluid. So we'll see you for Hot Talk with the Ox today from 2 to 5 on KBRF. What's the Ox say?
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3: Hey, Twins territory, it's Chris Atterbury. 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
10: Breaking news this hour from Town Hall. Amit Thomason. President Trump is putting Iran on notice, warning Iran it will lose a bridge or a power plant each and every time it fires on a ship in the Strait of Hormuz. Secretary of State Rubio says Iran cannot be allowed to control that strategic waterway.
11: If we create a precedent in the Middle East where a nation state can decide that they are going to control an international waterway, charge a toll, and if you don't pay them, blow up your ships, we have created a very dangerous precedent.
10: The U.S. has carried out an 11th night of military strikes on Iran. It is one of the U.S. president's most solemn duties. Today, President Trump attending the dignified transfer ceremony for four U.S. service members recently killed in the Mideast. Along with the military aspect of the Iran war, Secretary of War Hegseth also dealing with having to pay for the conflict. He's fighting that battle on Capitol Hill this week.
12: Hegseth provided the new estimate, a $95 billion package, during a combative Senate Appropriations Committee hearing. Several times, protesters interrupted his opening remarks.
13: The supplemental funding request is not a substitute.
12: The secretary outlaid the FY26 budget request.
13: On the readiness front, we requested $21 billion. On the capabilities side, we requested $46 billion.
12: Hegseth said the supplemental war funding is an urgent, necessary injection of money, a generational investment in the military. Bernie Bennett, Washington.
10: Large swath of the east has been pummeled by severe storms, flooding rains, fierce winds. Among the hardest hit states, West Virginia. Governor Patrick Morrisey has placed all of the state's 55 counties under a state of emergency. Flooding is widespread. Tropical storm Bertha expected to make landfall along the Louisiana Gulf Coast late tonight or early tomorrow morning. On Wall Street, the Dow is up 58 points, the NASDAQ 74 points lower. More on these stories at townhall.com.
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10: Ukraine is pushing ahead with its fight against Russia under new military leadership. President Zelensky has fired his army chief after public pressure, announcing his successor.
17: Making the announcement, the president thanked General Sirsky and said a significant path had been traveled. His replacement is the much younger Mykhailo Drapaty, a man with a distinguished record of his own and, crucially, a friend of the ousted defense minister Mykhailo Fedorov. Mr. Fedorov called his appointment a breath of fresh air and a renewed source of hope. That will go some way towards reassuring thousands of protesting Ukrainians that their voices have been heard. But they will also want to know that Mr. Fedorov, seen as the driving force behind much of the military's recent innovation, will continue to play a central role.
10: The BBC's Paul Adams. At least 999 people have died from the Ebola outbreak in eastern Congo, the grim toll in what's already been declared the fastest Ebola outbreak in history. Townhall.com. Not so fast on the release of a Columbia University activist.
18: A federal appeals panel in New York reverses a lower court decision ordering the release of pro-Palestinian activist Mohsen Mahdawi, a legal permanent resident, opening the door to his re-arrest. Mahdawi is a student protest organizer who the Trump administration spent more than a year trying to deport. He's been appealing a removal order in immigration court. In their unanimous decision Tuesday, the panel found the federal judge overstepped by intervening before the case moved through immigration courts. The ruling mirrors a separate appellate panel's decision earlier this year against Mahmoud Khalil, a former classmate of Mahdawi's at Columbia University. Julie Walker, New York.
10: OpenAI says its artificial intelligence system hacked into another AI company all on its own. OpenAI calls it an unprecedented cyber incident. More on these stories, townhall.com.
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1: 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Oh boy, at 3:06, former New York Congresswoman Nan Hayworth checks in. 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
21: 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An annual review can be a nerve-wracking exercise for an employee, but it's also an opportunity if played correctly. First, don't view the annual review as a passive meeting where you listen to feedback. 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
22: This is your I-94 ramp cone zone update. The 210 I-94 ramp is closed. The interchange ramps will be closed to all travelers during construction, and traffic to and from Highway 210 in Fergus Falls will be detoured to the County Road 1/Tower Road. Highway 210 will remain open for travelers during construction. Traffic will shift to one side of the bridge and will be reduced to one lane in each direction. For construction updates, visit the Fergus Falls Chamber at fergusfalls.com and click on the Cone Zone. 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
22: 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Right now, Fergus Falls, fair sky, 66 on the way. We're talking Doe for Joe. We'll be discussing the upcoming event coming up here with the guys, also on the way. Look at the markets. We'll do that here at 10:30. 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
25: CNN World reports this week that AI breaches will occur, and sooner, not later. That all of our national defenses are at high risk, and particularly stark risks to small and medium businesses. And that, quote, currently there is no transparent, consistent framework for regulating AI in the U.S. While some experts say the government should be involved in conversations about AI safety, others argue the result could stifle the industry, close quote. Somehow they must be blaming Donald Trump, but they stop short by just saying a group of experts experts have written a letter to him urging some action because they say AI models have reached expert levels of cyber capability. Okay. But I guess we're totally cool with this because thinking outside the box, now we can check how much gas is in our car at the moment, open our living room blinds, make sure our math is right on the business report we're submitting next week, shop for clever knickknacks to send to random relatives and friends for any occasion, and watch for stray dogs on our outdoor patio cameras from our phones while halfway around the world smoking the hookah in an Amsterdam hash den. Oh, and when we're drinking with buddies, we can solve once and for all who sold more records between the Beatles and Rolling Stones during an argument, and whether or not it tastes great or is less filling.
2: Tastes great.
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25: Well worth the risk of total global financial meltdown by non-human superintelligent machines with no innate groundings and morals, societal mores, or fear of eternal punishment from a supreme being.
5: There is no God.
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28: This is MNN Sports. I'm Mike Graham. The Twins are now on a four-game losing streak after last night's 5-2 loss at Cleveland. Minnesota manager Derek Shelton.
29: I mean, it's frustrating. I mean, for three of the days, we didn't pitch very well. Tonight, we didn't pitch very well. I mean, we did not put people away, and that's what we have to do to win games.
28: Shelton says they were close but couldn't make the winning plays when they needed to.
29: We had the two challenges. We had to steal a third. Jefferson made a good throw. We didn't get it. We had to play at the plate. Did it look like he swiped over the mitt and tagged him on the head? And then we didn't execute pitches with two strikes. I think that was the difference in the game.
28: Catcher Ryan Jeffers hit a solo homer in the first inning. Game three of the four-game series is tonight. The AAA Saints lost at home to Columbus last night 13-2. The Minnesota Lynx have a matinee game today. They take on the Storm in Seattle. And the Minnesota United return to the pitch for the first time in a long time. They have a road match tonight in Kansas City. For more Minnesota sports info, follow us on X at Minnesota Radio. 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
22: 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Dough for Joe is coming up. We're just a couple days away from it. AJ and Ryan joins me from the Dough for Joe committee, and let's talk a little bit about it. And first off, for anybody who doesn't know, I mean, this is the 21st year, so pretty much everybody knows what Dough for Joe is. But we got a lot of people moving in. We're also broadcasting, you know, throughout, quite honestly, the world now. We got a lot of listeners outside of this area. What is Dough for Joe?
32: Dough for Joe is a benefit, raising money for people in need going through medical issues. Started out with my stepbrother, Joe, and he passed away from cancer, and they decided to keep the name Dough for Joe because it can be an average Joe, and anybody can be that. And every year we raise, last couple of years, we've raised over $115,000 for 10 families this year. We have 8 families. And it's just a wonderful, wonderful deal.
2: It's a wonderful event, and it's a wonderful ride. And let's talk about the ride itself. You guys get a lot of motorcyclists and a lot of riders. And it starts out at the campground and ends at the campground?
3: Yep, starts at the campground. The run will actually start at noon tomorrow, the 23rd, and then it will end. Usually we want bikes to come back around 5 to 5:30, and then our ceremony starts on Saturday the 25th. And then the whole event ends at midnight on the 26th, I guess you could say. And so all those proceeds, just get divided out evenly to all those recipients.
2: And, of course, you got a great lineup of sponsors each and every year. So, I mean, you definitely want to make sure you thank them as they, help make everything happen. And, of course, all the riders, all the families. Mm-hmm. And we were talking a little bit off the air about it's going to be hot. But the nice thing is nowadays everybody's got an ice castle or something like that. So even if you don't have one, you probably have a buddy that will let you kind of hang out during the hot parts.
3: Yep. Yeah. So, if you don't have a camper, it might get a little hot this weekend. But, we can beat the heat and come out and have fun for a good cause. And the camping, too, it's free primitive camping. So come on out, bring a tent, ice castle, camper, whatever you want, your truck.
2: And as we talk about the event, obviously you mentioned the ceremony is coming up on Saturday. What all does that entail?
3: So we have our ceremony on Saturday. What we do is we will we'll bring all our recipients up there. We will introduce them. Mickey Rohde does our emceeing, and he does a fantastic job. If you're listening, Mickey, thank you. And we'll introduce our recipients. They'll give like 2 to 3 minute spiel. When they, especially the kids, well, everyone that we introduce up there, you look out in the crowd, there isn't a dry eye in the place. And that's when you know everybody is coming for the right reason.
2: Yeah, definitely.
3: It's great.
2: And as we talk about the events as well, is there going to be a band?
3: We have bands every night. We have, starting Thursday, we have Lonely Pines at 7. American Mojo will be closing out the night. They start at 10 p.m. And then
5: Friday night is Dan Brecky Band starting at 7 o'clock. At 10 o'clock, closing will be Kissing Company. Then Saturday on the 25th at 3 o'clock will be Doug Thompson Acoustic. And then he'll go right up to the ceremony, which is at 6. And then starting at 7 will be Cursed by Lightning, and then closing out Dofer Joe will be Wrecked Wheelhouse.
2: Oh, nice. So you got some really good bands.
3: Good lineup of bands, yeah.
2: Great lineup. And is there like the rivalry between the Harley guys and the Indian guys, or is
3: Nope. Everybody's there, like I mentioned before. We don't have any of that. Everybody's there for one purpose and one purpose only, and that's to raise money for those recipients. And that's the coolest part. A lot of people think, oh, there's big bikers out there, I'm not going to bring my kids. That's not the case at all. These guys will take their shirts off their back for anybody, and it's just amazing. And seeing them, bawling and crying and getting all emotional with that is just, it makes me emotional even just talking about it. And it's just really cool.
2: Now, what are some of the stops?
5: So some of the stops, they're all over the area, but you have like the Eagles here in Fergus Falls, Socials, Mabel's.
3: Outstate Brewing Company is one.
5: The Boathouse, Shoreline, the Main Line in Downer. Doug's Dugout, Rumors in
3: Barrett.
5: In Barrett. Just trying to think of them all.
2: So they're going
5: to
2: be
3: we got them all over.
2: All over the place.
5: And one thing I'd like to say, it's not only just motorcycles. It's also if you have a vehicle you want to drive your car or convertible with that, everybody's welcome to support this.
3: Yep, and it's not a run that's kickstands up or at noon, up at noon or whatever. It's a fun run, so you come and go as you please. And if you want to hit all stops, great. And if you don't, not a big deal.
2: And it's such a nice event. I mean, as you kind of mentioned, it's a very laid back. It's
3: very
2: like you said, it's not everybody has to be here at this time and go. Get there when you get there.
3: And very family oriented too. We have it designed to have everybody bring their families come out And that's really cool to see a lot of families that, you know, young kids or, you know, middle-aged or teenagers and stuff like that. It's really fun to see a lot of families coming out and supporting us and supporting the recipients and just giving back.
2: Sounds great. And where is the campgrounds? It's over by Jewett.
32: On Jewett Lake, the address is 21756 County Highway 22. There's a second drive that's for campers and vehicles to come in, and the first entrance is motorcycles only. That way we don't have to worry about them coming through.
2: And you guys love signs up and everything.
32: Oh, yeah.
3: Yep, we got signs up there, so just follow the signs. It's just directly right out 27, head north out to Jewett Lake. And
2: it's on the east side of Jewett.
3: Yep, turn on 22, and you can't miss us.
2: Well, sounds excellent. Guys, thanks for coming in, and thanks for all you do to help the area families.
3: Yeah,
32: thank you for having us.
3: And again, thank you to all our sponsors and for making this happen.
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9: Welcome to Fungicide Facts from Corteva. We're visiting with Corteva Portfolio Marketing Lead for Row Crop Fungicides, Madison Riggle. We know these foliar diseases can quickly take hold of a crop if those conditions are right. Talk to me about Forceval Fungicide. Why is that a strong option?
10: We're really excited. This is the first season that we will have Forceval Fungicide. And Forceval really provides growers a powerful tool to help control those key diseases and protect the crop. It's built on three powerful modes of action. So it's giving that grower that confidence they'll have, you know, control over key diseases like the tar spot, southern rust, gray leaf spot, northern corn leaf blight, really being the corn focus, and Forceval also being really strong with frog eye leaf spot. With that protection, in addition to what we say our novel SDHI, it has residual up to 30 days. So that really gives growers some extra protection on the back end through those critical growth stages that most competitive fungicides don't have. Farmers should definitely work with their local Corteva rep. In addition, they can also visit corteva.com/fungicidefacts for more information on Forceval fungicide from Corteva AgriScience.
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0: 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Vance and his family, and new state fair drinks. Oh boy. At 3:06, former New York Congresswoman Nan Hayworth checks in. The rest of the schedule is fluid. So we'll see you for Hot Talk with the Ox today from 2 to 5 on KBRF.
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15: Minnesota News Network, I'm Tasha Radel. Governor Walz is criticizing the Trump administration after federal officials announced they are withholding another $199 million in Medicaid funding for Minnesota in 14 high-risk service areas. Businesses that depend on Boundary Waters visitors are feeling the economic impact as ongoing wildfire activity continues to limit access to the wilderness. Jim Block, owner of Moose Track Adventures in Ely, says the closure has brought one of the region's busiest summer tourism seasons to a standstill.
16: I'm sitting here looking out at my canoe racks, and there's all my canoes are still here. When you see something like that, you're not making any money at all. You're losing money left and right.
15: And 17 people were arrested during a two-day law enforcement drug operation in downtown Duluth targeting community safety concerns. This is MNN.
30: Lisa Damuth, a Republican who delivers results.
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31: Let's start our Minnesota comeback right here and right now.
30: America's PAC is responsible for the content of this advertising. 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
17: Previously on the Under the Hood Show. When I was a kid, I had a chance to get a chemistry set.
18: I got
17: only
18: the chemistry
17: known.
18: Set, and I started experimenting with the baking soda and the vinegar thing, you know, and how cool that was. And, of course, you know, I had to overdo it like I right. do everything. And I got it on a little bigger level, and I got in a lot of trouble, and we had to buy new carpet for the living mm-hmm. room. It was not good.
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2: Good morning. I'm Jamie Dickerman with the Market Update on the Red River Farm Network. Well, we are looking at positive numbers here in the grain markets today, led by double-digit gains in the wheat markets. According to Ag Resource Company President Dan Bossi, it is trouble in Black Sea that's spiking the market today.
33: Very difficult this morning to find FOB price relationships or offers in the Black Sea. Insurance to load vessels is just sort of skyrocketing. As there's been so many attacks, we think in the last week there's been another 100 vessels that have been attacked in the Black Sea. that has got things kind of shut down, and the wheat market globally is reacting accordingly. That's kind of spilling over to corn and soybeans. There is some talk this morning again of China buying some U.S. soybeans. We'll see if we get confirmation on that, but it's given us a very robust day at the Chicago markets, and corn is back to the nearing the old spring highs, and the soybean market's at a new spring high, and the wheat market's making new contract highs. So we are kind of out over our skis here today.
2: Cattle market's lower.
33: The index on the feeder cattle market keeps slumping. We're seeing declining feeder cattle. Of course, as corn prices rise, that's negative on feed profitability or feeding conversion rates in the cattle market. That's got that market under pressure. We're also expecting, because of the sharp basis drop, that cash cattle will be trading lower this week, maybe $3 to $5. Is the early talk today. So we'll see where this all ends up, but technically still no bottom in the cattle market. A cattle on feed report, an inventory report is due on Friday. We'll see if that gives us any kind of longer-term price direction.
2: And the Dow Jones Industrial Average up 142 points now at 52,367. This is the Red River Farm Network.
1: It's time for the Minnesota Beef Update. The new chair of the Minnesota Beef Council, Mike Landit of Walnut Grove, has a recap of their meetings held last week.
3: Cattlemen's had their quarterly meeting, and the Minnesota Beef Council had their annual meeting and their first quarterly meeting of the new year for us. Our Beef Council year, fiscal year, starts on July 1st. New officers elected, and I was chosen the new chairman of the Beef Council. We just went through and saw how close everything came to budget, and Beth does a great job, and they hit it pretty close, so they did a great job. Priorities at the Beef Council: promotion and education for both consumers and producers. So we have research and work that, you know, educates our producers on things they can do, the BQA, the beef quality assurance, and those things on the producer side. And we also do a lot of education for consumers.
1: The Beef Update, brought to you by the Minnesota Beef Council and Minnesota State Cattlemen's Association.
5: 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The California Trail is an important part of American agriculture history. Many early settlers stopped at the Missouri River and settled in what is now parts of Nebraska, Iowa, and Missouri. A few did continue on to the Nebraska-Kansas prairies, but the Oregon, California, and Santa Fe trails really opened the westward movement, and the California Trail followed much the same route as the Oregon Trail until Fort Hall, Idaho. From there, the Oregon Trail headed north, while the California Trail headed south, ending what is now Sutter's Mill, California. I'm Mark Oppold.
2: Minneapolis wheat September is up 22, 726 and a quarter. We have December Chicago up 26 and a quarter, 722 and a quarter. KC September up 32 and three quarters, 766 and a half. September corn is up 8.5 at 461. December corn up 9.25, 484, three quarters. August soybeans up 15, 1234 and a half. November up 15, 1237, three quarters. August live cattle is down 225, 224.42. The August feeders down 577 and a half, 343.77. August lean hogs up 10 cents at 101.60. 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
9: 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The VA not requiring any down payment prior to buying the home is actually really beneficial because it allowed me to take that money I had budgeted to go out and buy furniture, food, cleaning supplies, pretty much everything I needed. 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Purchasing a home is scary. 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Oh, I'm extremely glad I did it. It was one of the best things I could have done for myself, I think.
0: 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There is no such thing as a half moon. We'll talk about that and more moon phase facts today on the Old Farmer's Almanac Radio Report. With more practical tips and useful advice, this is the Old Farmer's Almanac Radio Report for Wednesday, July 22nd, the 203rd day of the year. Singer and actress Selena Gomez celebrates a birthday. When you look up at the moon tonight, you'll find it just a day past its first quarter phase, with about half the visible surface illuminated. You might be tempted to call it a half moon, but in the language of astronomy, there is no such thing. You see, at any given time, only half the moon's surface is facing the Earth. When half of that half is illuminated, it's a quarter moon. So while the term half moon is used poetically in music, literature, and even geographic names, in strict moon phase terminology, there is no such thing. Something to ponder as you gaze up this evening. And that is the Old Farmer's Almanac Radio Report. Find your local moonrise and sunset times at almanac.com.
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2: 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Listen anytime, any place with the Fergus Now app on your phone. Joining me now from the city of Fergus Falls, I got Lynn Olson. How you doing, Lynn?
12: I am good. How are you today?
2: Pretty good. I just had to swing around. I totally forgot my sheets right behind me. Once we always ask right off the bat, anybody talk during the open forum?
12: No, it was quiet last night. No open forum.
2: And as we were talking a little bit off the air, it was kind of a very quick meeting.
12: It was about a half an hour meeting. We did spend plenty of time in the council chambers because we had a work session prior, which we'll hopefully get to touch on at the end about our capital improvement projects. And then we had a Port Authority meeting that followed the council as well.
2: Well, to jump into it, public hearings, talking TIF.
12: Yes. So we had established a TIF district last night for Wickland Properties. And this is so they can construct a new 10,000 square foot facility that they're going to lease to that Premier Specialty Vehicles. So it's going to be a 9-year TIF district. Part of that is that they will have to retain 9 jobs and create 5 new jobs at least $27.20 per hour. So it's expanding business opportunities with the TIF district.
2: Well, sounds good. And then we had a retirement.
12: We did. Jill Hansen has been in our community development department, worked at the Port Authority for 14 years, and we wish Jill all the best in retirement and thank her for her service.
2: And we have one kind of leaving, and we got a new officer coming in.
12: Yeah, it's always a revolving door. So we had a badge ceremony and swearing in of our newest police officer. Her name is Samantha Wendt, and she will be on the force here, I believe, today. She's up and running. So welcome to Samantha.
2: And let's go in and talk about a motion to approve the minutes, and then let's talk a little deed.
12: Yes, so Otter Tail County is pursuing a grant to abate the hazardous materials that are located within the Westridge Mall. So what we did last night was procedural to do a letter of support for their application for this This cleanup grant, and then if that is successful, they will be applying for a demolition grant when that old grant opportunity opens up early next year. So taking care of that mall property, getting it ready to redevelop hopefully something into something special for Fergus Falls.
2: And there has been some interest in that spot. From what I've heard.
12: Yeah. I mean, there's been over the years, it's a great location right off the interstate, yep. A lot of highway or traffic going by there. So we're really hoping that we can get going on things to improve that property and redevelop it to to further benefiting Fergus Falls.
2: And we got a resolution entering into agreement with MnDOT.
12: Yes, so Pebble Lake Road and Freiburg Avenue are both going to be done this year. So we are going to be having federal participation in that, 100% federal participation. So grant opportunity for us to jump into that agreement.
2: And Pebble Lake, they're going from over by Casey's to where?
12: I believe to the 210 interchange.
2: Okay. And then obviously Freiburg... from the roundabout to Lincoln?
12: To Lincoln.
2: Yep.
12: Correct.
2: And then up next, ordinances and resolutions, rezoning.
12: Yes. So we procedurally getting the second reading of the ordinance to rezone the property at 1701 West Lincoln so that Les Schwab Tire can go in. Again, more and more development.
2: And they've been working on that for a while.
12: Yes, they have. We just had to get that procedural part of the ordinance work done last night.
2: And we got issuance of some bonds.
12: Yes. So we issued issued bonds. We had a bond rating call and the bid opening yesterday. Northland Securities was the low bidder at an interest rate of 3.7% interest rate. The good news is the special assessments that have come in for these projects. And we're talking Cavour, Cleveland, Douglas special assessments, people that prepaid. We were able to use those payments and lower it from a $3.8 to a $3.6 million bond. So, good news.
2: That is. And let's head on over to Lakeview Drive.
12: Yeah. So, Lakeview Drive, we've been having some problems with some storm sewer issues. The water backs up. It goes through a pretty rugged terrain area and has been causing some sediment to go into Wright Lake, which is our city's primary water drinking source. So what we did last night is finished up a property sale or purchase agreement for 60 feet of property for $72,000. And with that, we now own the property so we can send a contractor in to repair the storm system and prevent or keep our water supply safe. So,
2: yeah, I mean, especially if that's where we get our drinking water, you want it good.
12: We really do want that good. Yes. So... like that.
2: And that pretty much wraps up the meeting. Let's talk about maybe some of those 27 projects.
12: Yeah, 2027, what we have on tap. So Sheridan, and this would be Vernon to Channing.
2: Oh.
12: And then Arlington from Alcott to Channing, and Bancroft from Sheridan to Arlington. So up near like the Pioneer Home, old Pioneer Home used to be.
2: Up by Brownholm.
12: And Brownholm. Yep. That area. Oh, yep. Sorry. You're right. It was Brownholm. Replacing everything underground and the street surface. That's about a $2.7 million project that we are going to be working into the design.

0: drop-off pickup accommodations for Adams School, just for the safety purposes of that. So the engineers are going to go back to the drawing board a little bit and try to incorporate those changes. The third and fourth projects are both on West 7th, but they've been divided into two. The third project is going from Broadway to Vine.
1: Okay.
0: And we actually had the engineers extend it an additional block, so Broadway to Union. This is about a $1.6 million project, but again, replacing everything below and above the surface. And the pictures that we were showing last night, it's really hard to argue that these streets don't need reconstruction. So that is the one. The other one is kind of running conjunction on West 7th on 2nd Avenue and 1st Avenue, and then the streets in between, the Maple, the 7th, the Buse. That whole area, again, just redoing all of it, and that's a $3.6 million project just for that stretch there. And then the fifth project on the docket is another one that we are going to be fortunate to get some state and federal dollars for. And that's East Channing, and it's Cascade to Pebble Lake, and Springin from Freiburg to East Mount Faith. So another big chunk of the community that can get taken care of with state and federal funds. The one thing that we did throw a wrench into the plans, we've had a lot of water main issues in that area. We are tearing it up all the time, it feels like.
1: Yep.
0: So what we proposed, or the council proposed last night, is we know we have the funding for the mill and overlay. What would it take to do the underlying utilities first? And that would be, you know, it's a big interchange into the city there on Channing there. But getting that taken care of, the rough estimate is a $2 million for 1 mile of utilities. So that is something that they're going to be throwing into the design phase and trying to plan for.
1: That's gone up. I remember back when it was like 1 million a mile.
0: Yeah. It's expensive. The utilities, you know, doing all underlining, if there's any lead pipes in there, that would all be replaced at the same time. Pedestrian crossings, you know, everything being done at one time. And then we, Bill Sunmore ran through the bonding scenarios and what that would take. And then the other suggestions were, you know, they asked if there's any other projects that should be considered. And Laurel Kildee had suggested we look at that sewer pipe above the river. It's 3/4 of the community's sewer lines go through that. And so they're going to be looking at that as a potential project as well. If anything ever happened with a backup or trees going down with the Hoot Lake plant not being operational anymore, there's not that warm water going through, so some ice buildup. So it's safe to say we are not done with street projects anytime soon.
1: No.
0: We're going to be continuing working through these, and we really appreciate More Engineering taking these on and running, and they're great to work with. And if you have any questions, this information will all be updated here shortly in the next few days on the city's website, but we'll keep people informed.
1: Well, sounds excellent, Linda. Thanks for anything else you want to mention?
0: The hard to talk thing is contagious today. No, I think we covered a lot, so thank you.
1: Lynn Olson with the City of Fergus Falls joining us on News Talk 1250 KBRF. Depend on it.
2: 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Ready to harness the world?
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6: I'm Rob Gerisline, and this is from the pages of the Outdoor News, brought to you by Onyx Fish. We've got a big national story here today. President Donald Trump last week reduced the size of two national monuments in Utah by nearly 90%. Given the administration's propensity for overhauling public land policy in this country, conservationists fear this could be the tip of the iceberg. More details when we return, but first...
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6: Welcome back. The president on July 13th sharply reduced the size of two national monuments in Utah, undoing public land protections established by his Democratic predecessors. Bears Ears and Grand Staircase Escalante National Monuments in southern Utah have ancient cliff dwellings, petroglyphs, and scenic canyons, but state officials there want the coal and uranium deposits in the area available for development. President Trump issued proclamations under the Antiquities Act to reduce their size by almost 90%. Bottom line, nearly 3 million acres are now unprotected. Proponents of Trump's move to downsize say the protective boundaries stretched too far and hindered mining for critical minerals. Democrats warned of wholesale disposal of treasured landscape for commercial gain. Quote, today's executive action is another chapter in this administration's war on the West, said Democratic Senator Martin Heinrich of New Mexico. He added that the president was, quote, turning the Antiquities Act on its head. This has been from the pages of the Outdoor News. Learn more at OutdoorNews.com.
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12: This town began in 1869 in response to a national building project.
15: It was the last town built before the finishing of the Transcontinental Railroad. It had a population, sometimes it would be 500 to 1,500, on up to 10,000 people, depending on the time of the year.
12: Marjorie Mills is a resident of that town that still exists today, Corinne, Utah. Brigham Young and the Mormons came to today's Utah in 1847. But over two decades later, Corinne's leaders set some new rules.
15: In fact, polygamy was outlawed in Corinne, as opposed to the rest of the state. There were two political parties in Corinne. There was the People's Party, which was represented the Mormon culture.
12: But it was the other, more liberal party that dominated politics in Corinne, and they weren't bashful about proclaiming their non-Mormon status in the very Mormon state. In fact, one of Marjorie's ancestors was a leader in that movement.
15: My great-great-grandfather, William S. Godby, was the one that came up. He was an apostate member of the LDS Church, and he came up and proposed Corinne to be the capital city of Utah.
12: He even ran for governor of the state. Soon, Corinne was known as the Gentile capital of Utah, a place to be shunned by members of the Mormon Church.
15: Brigham Young didn't even want him to come out and trade with the Gentiles out here because it was too wild. There were far and few between to find if there was any Mormons out here.
12: You can see the town had quite the reputation, but its fame was just beginning. More next time as we travel the countryside in Corinne, Utah. I'm Andrew McCray.
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0: 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From local crime and business news to road construction and car accidents, the Weekly News Recap keeps you up to date on what you need to know. 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Memorials that matter.
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0: For KBRFradio.com News, I'm News Director Derek Sidian. The Fergus Falls Building Department has officially moved into the fire station as the Building and Safety Division. Fire Chief Ryan Muckow says that there is a lot of overlap between building and fire, and having both departments under one roof makes assisting residents and answering their questions regarding building and public safety easier.
17: And I know it's not always fun. Building code, fire code, those sometimes were the fun police, but ultimately they're all there for good reason to make our community safer.
0: On Monday, July 20th, the Fergus Falls Area Chamber of Commerce held a ribbon-cutting ceremony celebrating the move. The Building and Safety Division is now located on the east side of the fire station. The area was originally dorm space for firefighters that had gone unused for years and has now been renovated to serve the city's current needs. A Pelican Rapids man is the latest to plead guilty in the Feeding Our Future fraud scheme for his role in operating fraudulent meal sites in Moorhead and Pelican Rapids. 36-year-old Abdurrashid Duel pleaded guilty to wire fraud of more than $330,000. Duel is the 70th Feeding Our Future defendant convicted. Court documents say from March to December of 2021, Duel claimed to be serving tens of thousands of meals to children while actually serving a fraction of what was reported. Duel submitted false meal count sheets, food purchase invoices, and rosters for kids served at the sites. Duel reportedly claimed to serve over 40,000 meals a week on certain occasions. The Minnesota Department of Education paid nearly $1.1 million to nonprofits Duel claimed to be operating. Duel faces a maximum sentence of 20 years in prison for his role in the fraud scheme. A Pura man has been sentenced for injuring a woman when he drove into her apartment building over 2 years ago. On Monday, 33-year-old Courtney Tyler Hayes was sentenced to 10 days in jail and 4 years on probation for causing substantial bodily harm by negligently operating a vehicle. Hayes was originally charged with and pleaded guilty to the felony version of the crime, but was sentenced at the misdemeanor level. Prosecutors say that on November 16, 2023, Hayes crashed into a mailbox, went into a ditch, hit an apartment driveway, and crashed into an apartment building. Investigators estimate the car was going well over the posted speed limit at the point of takeoff. Medical records for the victim, who was sitting by the wall in her apartment at the time of the crash, reflect that she sustained a buckle fracture in two of her ribs and sprained ligaments in her ankles. Court documents say Hayes admitted to a state trooper that he was texting while driving and that doing so caused the crash, but investigators found no outgoing texts on his phone at the time. Authorities have identified the man whose body was recovered from the Red River in Moorhead last week. The Ramsey County Medical Examiner says 29-year-old Brent Leggett of Williston, North Dakota, died from drowning. Investigators say there were no signs of foul play or other suspicious circumstances. Police and firefighters recovered Leggett's body from the river early last Wednesday morning. M-State has named Steve Schreiber as head coach of the Lady Spartans women's basketball program. Bringing nearly two decades of coaching experience and a proven track record of building successful programs, Schreiber has earned a reputation for developing individual players, fostering strong team cultures, and cultivating meaningful relationships with student athletes and their communities. He joins M-State after leading girls' basketball programs in Brandon, Evansville, Bemidji, and Monaga. Schreiber and his family have lived in Fergus Falls for the past 2.5 years, giving him familiarity with both the community and the M-State campus. For KBRFradio.com News, I'm Derek Sidian. 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
16: Here's your forecast from News Talk 1250 KBRF. Today sunny with a high near 79 and a light and variable wind. Mostly clear on the overnight with a low of 59. For Thursday and Friday, lots of sunshine, 85 tomorrow, 89 by Friday. And the weekend, sunny and 96 on Saturday, 95 on Sunday with a slight chance of rain. That's your weather from News Talk 1250 KBRF.
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24: 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Jamie Markley, David Van Camp, Scott Robbins back.
25: Well, hello, boys. Good to be back.
24: We missed you.
25: Well, thanks. I missed you guys, too.
24: It's never the same without you.
25: Well, thank you. I'm glad to be back, and I'm glad it's the same now.
24: Yes.
25: Yes.
24: I can't wait for the stories. We're going to start with New Jersey, because, David, yesterday, you wanted to know how this was going to be handled.
26: Well, dude, this is a crazy story where you have 6,600 people who, when they were applying for their driver's licenses, told the state, hey, I'm not a citizen.
24: Mm-hmm.
26: And yet the state registered them to vote anyway. And 400 or so of those people actually cast ballots. Now, an interesting part is that the company that handles the digital transfers, basically, of the information,
24: mm-hmm.
26: they've been doing it for decades with New Jersey and other jurisdictions. They said, hey, we don't report directly to the Division of Elections. Okay, you've got to be the elections folks are the ones who are supposed to cross-check this before automatically registering people to vote.
24: Right.
26: So they're saying, no, don't blame us for a computer glitch leading to this, okay? That's on you.
24: Mm-hmm.
26: And it's very true. And so then you wonder how many people clicked yes, I am a citizen, when they're not, and wound up voting.
24: Exactly.
26: They said, there's no evidence that this changed the outcome of an election. Well, give me the stats on that then.
24: How do you know?
26: Right.
25: Are you telling me right now that things that never happened, happened?
26: Yes.
24: Yes.
25: Well, I'll be darned.
24: Yes. So, David, you want to know, how is Good Morning America going to cover this if they cover it?
26: Right.
24: It was in the first block.
26: Okay.
24: It's like maybe fourth story in, something like that. It's just a minute or so long. If you want to know how they covered this, roll it.
27: We're going to go now to the Department of Justice announcing that it's investigating after New Jersey's governor disclosed that more than 6,000 people who said they were not U.S. citizens were mistakenly registered to vote.
24: By the way, after the governor recognized this,
26: mm-hmm.
24: why did they recognize it?
26: Yeah, because they got
24: because caught. It was pointed out.
26: Yeah.
24: It's not like you all of a sudden, hey, we just discovered something. No, we're going to have to come out with this at some time. But anyway.
27: Chief White House correspondent Mary Bruce has the latest. Good morning, Mary.
28: Good morning to you, Rebecca. And New Jersey Governor Mikey Sherrill says that because of a computer error, about 6,600 non-citizens who were registering for a driver's license were also improperly registered to vote. She says a 2023 software glitch at the state's Motor Vehicle Commission led people who were not citizens and were not eligible to vote to be registered anyway. The governor says about 400 of those non-citizens actually voted, but she says there is no evidence that their votes swayed any elections. She says officials became aware of this issue last week and that all 6,600 people...
3: By the way, do you have evidence that it didn't?
25: Well, that's right. Just it, right? Yes.
26: I mean, that... Yeah, it's... Okay, so what? Some 400 American citizens in the state of New Jersey had their votes stolen from them?
3: Yes.
26: And, that's right. And it's like, well, we don't know if it really swayed an election. So then what's the number? Because we were always told, well, it's very rare. You're talking like 1-2 cases every election throughout exactly. The entire country. Well, how about 400?
3: That seems pretty significant. It goes on.
28: Are now being scrubbed from their voter rolls. And she is vowing that this will not happen again, saying when they find mm-hmm. problems, they will fix them. All of this is coming as President Trump is amping up his unproven claims of widespread election fraud. The president, quick to react.
25: You just gave it away, didn't you?
4: Unproven.
25: Yeah. What's...
4: Did you look into
25: what is that?
4: What he talked about last Thursday? Probably not.
28: To react to this news out of New Jersey, saying the episode underscores the need to pass his Save America Act, which of course is his bill requiring voter ID and proof of citizenship.
4: There you go.
26: Well, that seems pretty, I mean, they're acting like Trump is just going out of his way to like make hay out of this. Well, this actually proves his point.
25: Exactly.
26: It does. Yes. You know, this automatic... Yes. Voter registration, and there was a computer glitch that just let a small percent, you know, 6,000 or 6,600, you know, non-citizens, made them eligible to vote. But we don't need anybody to prove that they're a citizen when they register to vote. That's ridiculous. What about married women?
4: Mm-hmm. You know what else they failed to talk about? That New Jersey is one of more than 20 states the DOJ has sued for refusing to turn over voter rolls.
26: Yes.
4: Why?
26: They want to cheat.
25: Exactly. Yeah, there's no other explanation.
26: That's got to be the take until they can come up with something better.
4: 100%, man. So there you go. You want to know how they were going to cover it? That's how they cover it.
25: Yeah.
4: So if you're the regular viewer, which means you're probably, if not totally left, leaning left, like, oh, yeah, they're doing everything they can because they care about election integrity. Uh-huh.
26: 2 years after the fact.
4: Exactly.
25: After they got caught.
4: Yes.
25: Yeah.
4: And they're going to do everything in their power again that if they get caught again, they'll own up to it, kind of.
26: Sure. Talk to us in 2 or 3 years.
4: Yes.
25: I promise I'll never embezzle money from the company again.
26: Yes.
4: What a mistake that was.
25: Yeah, it was a horrible mistake.
4: Yeah, just ended up in my bank account.
25: Who knew?
4: Meanwhile, David, you said on CNN... Like, Scott Jennings was out of his mind.
26: Well, yeah, because Abby Phillip on CNN was trying to tell Scott Jennings, well, this isn't like fraud, you know?
4: What do you mean?
28: They might have cast a ballot because they just weren't aware that they were incorrectly put on the voter roll.
5: They weren't aware that they weren't a citizen of the United States?
28: They said in this instance that they weren't citizens. Accurately described as fraud when none of these people tried to... Register to vote.
5: Yes, they cast ballots. 400 of them cast ballots.
26: Yes.
5: They had to actively go do that. I assume no one voted in their name. Maybe they did. I don't know. But they cast a ballot. An illegal alien gets put on the rolls, however they got there, and cast a ballot.
28: I mean, but you acknowledge that some people might actually be confused. Because this has come up in courts before, where some people who are ineligible to vote are not aware that they're ineligible to vote.
26: So they were... They were aware that they were ineligible to vote when they applied for a state ID or a driver's license, but something happened to where they were magically unaware that they were ineligible to vote when it came time to have an election. Okay.
4: Like, you mean possibly when their ballots were being harvested and they said, no problem,
26: right.
4: The people that were just helping getting their votes to the ballot box. Yeah, just hand this, check this here and give it to me. Thank you.
25: Man.
4: Like they do in California. Okay.
25: Wow.
4: So there you go. So that's it so far on New Jersey. Then you got the war in Iran, and you had Department of War, Pete Hegseth, and Raising Cane saying, we need more cash for this thing in Iran. So you knew there was going to be the back and forth, and Democrats are going to take their opportunity to be like, this was a war of choice and all those different things. And Dick Durbin is talking about, we could win this war with Ukraine, but you're talking about money for something else, and you want all this stuff. And Pete Hegseth then starts talking about the last administration and I thought this was refreshing.
6: The Biden administration ignored hypersonics. They just decided to pretend like that technology didn't exist and we shouldn't invest in it. There are things. I don't know what Lloyd Austin did for 4 years. I really don't.
7: Well, I'm sure.
6: The amount of neglect, the amount of stale thinking and bureaucracy,
7: proceed, if
6: it was staggering when we took over.
4: Yeah.
25: Old Dusty Dick.
4: Yeah, he's going to be done soon. Mm-hmm.
26: Yes, he is.
4: This is it for him.
25: Yep.
4: Yeah. So that was being brought up from a lot of people, that the Democrats, they never talked about winning this war with Iran, whether they like the reason or not, the reason we got into it. Mm-hmm. But it's talking about Ukraine. Mm-hmm. Okay.
26: Well, also,
4: not surprised.
26: Ukraine has made significantly more significant inroads against Russia since Trump took over.
4: That is true.
26: Because they're actually now going into Russia.
4: Yes. There was a little sleight of hand to how that happens.
26: Yeah.
4: Which Trump will never get credit for.
26: Well, no, because Trump said, hey, we'll sell these systems to, I don't know, members of NATO. And what NATO does with those weapons, not up to me. It's up to you.
4: They're our partners, you know.
26: Yeah.
4: And Rubio talked about what, David?
26: Well, about, you know, bombing the hell out of Iran as Iran keeps firing on boats crossing the Strait of Hormuz. You know, President Trump posting on Truth Social today, hey, look, if they fire something at a boat in the strait, we're going to take out a bridge or a power plant. How about that?
4: Yeah. I don't care how close to Tehran it is.
26: Yeah. So Secretary of State Marco Rubio had this to say on the topic.
4: Okay.
8: We remain open to diplomacy. We remain open to working it out in a negotiated way. But right now, they don't seem to be serious about that. And so we're going to continue to protect shipping. We think other countries should join us in that endeavor. We don't need them to, but they should, because they're more impacted by it than we are. And at the same time, we are going to, when the opportunity presents itself, degrade their ability to target global shipping.
4: Yeah. And on it goes.
25: Yeah, I don't know. To me, there's an infinite number of targets, I guess.
4: Yes.
25: Because I keep thinking, well, what the, like 300 or 400 of them already?
4: They've never really gone after the bridges and power plants.
25: Not yet, no.
4: The way they could really be crippled.
25: Oof.
4: And it looks like that's on the table for sure.
26: Yeah.
4: Because in Trump's words, they won't behave.
26: Yeah.
4: Not very good at behaving.
25: No.
4: Okay, what about the race in Texas? What's the latest, David?
26: The Democrat running for U.S. Senate in Texas is really trying to moderate his extremism, especially to court the black vote, because there are a lot of black Texans who are very skeptical of James Tallarico. And a lot of it has to do with the gender ideology, craziness that he has embraced.
4: Yes, he's struggling the same way Pete Buttigieg has struggled with the black vote.
26: Well, he's... Well, in the past, he's defended drag queen performances for children.
4: You're
26: right. Saying that Texas has the best drag queens. But during a town hall, he shifted away from that as a black woman was asking about cross-dressers in the classroom.
4: Oh, really? Okay.
10: My question would be, are you for or against cross-dressing teachers in schools? I know that you said that you believe that there are six genders and Jesus is non-binary. And so in March, I had an ordeal at my kids' elementary school where it's very distracting. And so I wanted to know, will you be supporting those things? Because I don't think in elementary schools that is appropriate.
13: Yeah, I think if you enjoy cross-dressing, you should probably do that at home, not bring it to work. But I also want to say that there are so many cynical politicians who are using our LGBTQ community to grandstand, to score political points, to demonize and to weaponize. And we've got to be, we all together, all of us, whether we're part of that community or not, we got to attempt to unite people, to resist those efforts to divide us.
4: Okay. I have a quick question.
26: Yeah.
4: If you're one that, in his words, enjoys cross-dressing, he's saying you should keep that to home. What if you're the person that's enjoying the cross-dressing and then all of a sudden realizing, as a dude, you know what? I feel like I'm a woman, actually. So then that person should cross-dress all the time.
26: Right.
4: Because they become a woman in your world.
26: Yeah.
4: Is that the way that goes?
25: I think so.
26: Well, see, that's the thing. And that's where I think he sort of slimes his way out of this whole thing. Because I think that woman was actually talking about a trans teacher in the elementary school. But she didn't have the language because, there's a lot of people who just have not been involved in this at all, and then they're sort of caught off guard when it shows up at their school.
4: Right, because they have common sense.
26: Yeah.
4: They're like, wait a second, what is that dude doing?
26: Yeah.
4: Are they playing pretend or are they just getting their jollies? Either way, it's not going to stand in school.
26: Right.
4: It's pretty simple.
25: Corporate America will embrace it like Jeans Day or Cross-Dress Wednesday or something.
4: Yes. Man, it's so much of it just comes down to common sense. It really does.
25: Oh, boy.
4: Okay. Jake Tapper wants to know, why would illegals vote? Can't wait for that. And the five stories we're watching today coming right up.
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8: Here's your forecast from News Talk 1250 KBRF. Today sunny with a high near 79 and a light and variable wind. Mostly clear on the overnight with a low of 59. For Thursday and Friday, lots of sunshine, 85 tomorrow, 89 by Friday. And the weekend, sunny and 96 on Saturday, 95 on Sunday with a slight chance of rain. That's your weather from News Talk 1250 KBRF.
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2: 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Vance and his family, and new state fair drinks. Oh boy. At 3:06, former New York Congresswoman Nan Hayworth checks in. The rest of the schedule is fluid. 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
3: What's the Ox say?
4: You've been diagnosed with COPD, but breathing seems to be getting harder. 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And slowly, life starts to feel smaller. 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Breathe better tomorrow.

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0: All right, news update, David Van Camp.
2: This is kind of an interesting little factoid about the election cycle in Arizona. Republican Jay Feely, former NFL kicker, he is going to be advancing to November's election and is now on track to face Democrat Amish Shah. And the connection is that Shah was Feely's team doctor when he played for the New York Jets.
0: No way.
1: Really? Huh. That's interesting.
0: Now they're going to be going after each other.
2: Yes, they are. Oh, boy.
0: It gets nasty.
2: I will say that, you know, Feely actually has the upper hand here because of the whole doctor-patient confidentiality thing.
0: Well, that's true. He can't say much about him, but he could talk about the doctor.
2: Right.
1: Oh, yeah.
2: I'm just saying, if he's got any, like, weird growths or something, yeah, obviously the doctor can't talk about it.
0: Exactly. Jay Feely, he's got, like, a clean record. Right through his life, as far as he hasn't been in any trouble. Well, I get confused. There are different like kickers that have been in some serious trouble.
2: I don't think
0: when I first heard Jay Feely, I'm like, he didn't get in trouble, did he?
2: Well, I think he had some drinky poos, but I don't know if it was like serious trouble. It was more like just sort of a pain in the neck for some people.
0: Okay, so some sort of problem, like overindulging, that sort of thing.
2: That's like
0: paid with politics. Yeah, right. It's like, that's all you got? And you're in politics? Oh, you're fine. Choir boy.
1: It's expected, yeah.
0: No kidding. All right, we got to get the Nimrod. Here we go.
3: When the going gets tough.
4: Damn it, this is too hard.
3: The dumb get dumber.
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4: I love the poorly educated.
0: All right. Nimrods in the News. We go to Massachusetts. The other night, police arrested a dude who'd been hanging around on a walking trail dressed as a mime, acting as what people said was suspicious. Locals said they've spotted him in the area frequently. They don't like it, mostly because they don't understand what he's doing in costume. Especially in the evening, it starts getting darker, and they're like, what is this guy doing? And sometimes just seeing a mime is unnerving. You've said this before, Scott.
1: Oh, yeah.
0: It's a 29-year-old guy. His name is Hernan Lux, facing 3 counts of criminal harassment. According to the story, it's unclear exactly what got him arrested, but it doesn't sound like it was harmless. There are accounts that he would strip down to his underwear and do other weird stuff, like leaving eggshells around.
2: Huh. You think?
0: And then following people, and then just staring at them, especially women.
2: Do you think the cops kind of laughed when they told him he had the right to remain silent?
1: Good one.
0: Yes, of course they did.
1: Stepped through an imaginary door and ran away.
0: He's pled not guilty to the charges. Oh, just staring at women nonstop? Mm. Oh, yeah. Maybe a public caning? I don't know. And that's Nimrod's in the News.
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7: Ox say? 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Vance and his family, and new state fair drinks. Oh boy, at 3:06, former New York Congresswoman Nan Hayworth checks in. The rest of the schedule is fluid, so we'll see you for Hot Talk with the Ox today from 2 to 5 on KBRF. What's the Ox say?
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10: For KBRFradio.com News, I'm News Director Derek Sidian. The Fergus Falls Building Department has officially moved into the fire station as the Building and Safety Division. Fire Chief Ryan Muckow says that there is a lot of overlap between building and fire, and having both departments under one roof makes assisting residents and answering their questions regarding building and public safety easier.
11: And I know it's not always fun. Building code, fire code, those sometimes were the fun police, but ultimately they're all there for good reason, to make our community safer.
10: On Monday, July 20th, the Fergus Falls Area Chamber of Commerce held a ribbon-cutting ceremony celebrating the move. Chamber President Lisa Workman said,
12: "Thank you for the work that you guys do in the Building and Safety Department to help our business community grow, but in helping them make sure that safety is primary concern when they're making any expansions or buildings, things like that."
10: The Building and Safety Division is now located on the east side of the fire station. The area was originally dorm space for firefighters that had gone unused for years and has now been renovated to serve the city's current needs. A Pelican Rapids man is the latest to plead guilty in the Feeding Our Future fraud scheme for his role in operating fraudulent meal sites in Moorhead and Pelican Rapids. 36-year-old Abdurrashid Dool pleaded guilty to wire fraud of more than $330,000. Dool is the 70th Feeding Our Future defendant convicted. Court documents say from March to December of 2021, Dool claimed to be serving tens of thousands of meals to children while actually serving a fraction of what was reported. Dool submitted false meal count sheets, food purchase invoices, and rosters for kids served at the sites. Dool reportedly claimed to serve over 40,000 meals a week on certain occasions. The Minnesota Department of Education paid nearly $1.1 million to nonprofits Dool claimed to be operating. Dool faces a maximum sentence of 20 years in prison for his role in the fraud scheme. A Pura man has been sentenced for injuring a woman when he drove into her apartment building over 2 years ago. On Monday, 33-year-old Courtney Tyler Hayes was sentenced to 10 days in jail and 4 years on probation for causing substantial bodily harm by negligently operating a vehicle. Hayes was originally charged with and pleaded guilty to the felony version of the crime, but was sentenced at the misdemeanor level. Prosecutors say that on November 16, 2023, Hayes crashed into a mailbox, went into a ditch, hit an apartment driveway, and crashed into an apartment building. Investigators estimate the car was going well over the posted speed limit at the point of takeoff. Medical records for the victim, who was sitting by the wall in her apartment at the time of the crash, reflect that she sustained a buckle fracture in two of her ribs and sprained ligaments in her ankles. Court documents say Hayes admitted to a state trooper that he was texting while driving and that doing so caused the crash, but investigators found no outgoing texts on his phone at the time. Authorities have identified the man whose body was recovered from the Red River in Moorhead last week. The Ramsey County Medical Examiner says 29-year-old Brent Leggett of Williston, North Dakota, died from drowning. Investigators say there were no signs of foul play or other suspicious circumstances. Police and firefighters recovered Leggett's body from the river early last Wednesday morning. Federal prosecutors want Vance Belter to spend the rest of his life in prison for last year's targeted attacks on two Minnesota lawmakers and their families. Court filings request two consecutive life sentences plus 40 years after Belter admitted killing former House Speaker Emerita Melissa Hortman and her husband Mark, and critically wounding Senator John Hoffman and his wife Yvette. Investigators say Belter planned the attacks, researching potential targets and following media coverage before he was captured nearly 2 days later. Belter is set to be sentenced tomorrow. M-State has named Steve Schreiber as head coach of the Lady Spartans women's basketball program. Bringing nearly two decades of coaching experience and a proven track record of building successful programs, Schreiber has earned a reputation for developing individual players, fostering strong team cultures, and cultivating meaningful relationships with student athletes and their communities. The founder of North Central Wild Elite AAU, he has also established several summer camps and clinics and serves on the Miss Basketball Selection Committee. He joins M-State after leading girls basketball programs in Brandon, Evansville, Bemidji, and Monaga. Schreiber and his family have lived in Fergus Falls for the past 2.5 years, giving him familiarity with both the community and the M-State campus. For KBRFradio.com News, I'm Derek Sidian. Get more news at KBRFradio.com. 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
13: Here's your forecast from News Talk 1250 KBRF. Today sunny with a high near 79 and a light and variable wind. Mostly clear on the overnight with a low of 59. For Thursday and Friday, lots of sunshine, 85 tomorrow, 89 by Friday. And the weekend, sunny and 96 on Saturday, 95 on Sunday with a slight chance of rain. 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
4: North Dakota is leading the country in canola and sunflower production. We'll discuss how the lingering heat is impacting crops. And a German student learns about the South Dakota swine industry.
5: What a beautiful day outside today. We are going to see temperatures in the upper 70s and lower 80s, low relative humidity and light wind. Please enjoy it while you can. This is meteorologist Drew Lerner for the Red River Farm Network. We do expect this to be a short-lived break, and it will get hotter. You've already heard the rumors, and they're all 100% accurate. It is going to heat up across the region. We'll see more 80s in the region tomorrow with a few upper 70s. Friday is when it really starts to get hot again. We'll see 90-degree temperatures across a fair amount of the region. And then it's Saturday that we're really going to see the punishing heat. Now, on Friday, I should point out that temperatures at near and to the west of the Missouri River will already be in the upper 90s to around 100. But the eastern Dakotas will be mostly 90s. There might even be a couple of upper 80-degree readings. As we get out into Saturday, that's when the heat comes on for most of us. We'll see 90 and lower 100-degree highs, probably up to around 106 degrees or so in the eastern part of South Dakota, upwards to 104, maybe in south central North Dakota, and near 100 in west central Minnesota. We'll look for the temperatures to stay hot on Sunday. A ditto here for 90s and lower 100s. Monday, we'll see mostly 90s and near 100-degree temperatures. Tuesday, we'll see mostly upper 80s and 90s. It will be getting hotter again to our west, though, on Tuesday, and so a little later next week, the heat will come back on strongly. Nighttime lows are expected to run mostly in the 60s throughout our forecast period, with a few 70-degree readings possible during the hotter days. We're really not looking at any serious amount of precipitation across the area for a while, and steady drying is going to be the case. Crop and livestock stress will certainly be skyrocketing across the region, and human activity will certainly be discouraged as we get into the Friday through Monday or Tuesday time period, just simply because of the high temperatures each afternoon. Now, we are expecting to see a chance for some showers today to occur in south-central parts of South Dakota into Nebraska, maybe a stray shower in southeastern South Dakota. A trace upwards to maybe 5 or 6 tenths of an inch of moisture will result. Now, we'll look for some other showers popping up randomly in North Dakota tomorrow afternoon, maybe a few getting into Minnesota, but the resulting rainfall will be insignificant, and we don't expect anybody to benefit from the moisture. As we go on into the day on Friday, we'll probably have a better chance for some rain to evolve across eastern portions of North Dakota and northwestern into possibly a couple of west central Minnesota locations. Rainfall of 2/10 to 3/4 of an inch will be possible at that time. I do want to point out that there's a chance for some additional thunderstorms in southeastern South Dakota on Thursday night going into Friday morning, and there could be some locally heavy rainfall during that time period. I think much of that is going to be in Nebraska, but if you happen to be down close to that border, be aware of the potential for strong thunderstorms. For the Red River Farm Network, I'm meteorologist Drew Lerner.
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10: Welcome back to Inside Agriculture on the Red River Farm Network. Truckloads of Canadian wiener and feeder pigs are a common sight on the I-29, and that should continue. President Trump's new 50% tariffs on $20 billion in Canadian products does not include the 7 million head of pigs shipped annually to the United States. The duties may apply to these pigs in the future, but remain duty-free for now. Most of those pigs are finished in southern Minnesota and Iowa.
11: Wheat Quality Council Tour giving participants a first-hand look at this year's crop. Hannah Monk with Bimbo Bakeries USA says she's eager to see the variation in North Dakota's wheat fields.
12: I'm excited to see the various stages of the wheat. From what I've heard, based on the way the farmers have all of their data with the length and the width of the crop, the variety that we'll see, I've heard majority spring, maybe a little bit of winter. So I'm excited to see the variety. I'm excited to see the amount of people that we get to interact with. Whenever I went on the Kansas Wheat Tour, that was very exciting. All the various stages, I've heard that some of them are 3 to 4 weeks away from planting, and then some of them are probably into October. So whenever I came in May for my first tour, it was like identifying which one's boot, which one's flag. And so I'm excited to compound that knowledge and apply it here in North Dakota.
11: Monk says one takeaway has been that isolated disease or insect pressure doesn't always reflect the condition of the overall crop. Taking a look at the markets right now, boy, a big day in the grains. We're looking at Minneapolis wheat September up 21 and a quarter right now at 725 and a half. December Chicago's up 27 right now at 723. Kansas City September's up 29 and three quarters, 763. September corn is up 7 3/4, 460 and a half. The Dease corn is up 8 1/2, 483 three quarters. August soybeans up 12 and a quarter, 1231 three quarters. November up 14 and three quarters, 1237 and three quarters. August live cattle down 347 and a half, 223.20. The August feeders down 787 and a half, 341.57. 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
15: For KBRFradio.com News, I'm News Director Derek Sidian. The Fergus Falls Building Department has officially moved into the fire station as the Building and Safety Division. Fire Chief Ryan Muckow says that there is a lot of overlap between building and fire, and having both departments under one roof makes assisting residents and answering their questions regarding building and public safety easier.
16: And I know it's not always fun. Building code, fire code, those sometimes were the fun police, but ultimately they're all there for good reason, to make our community safer.
15: On Monday, July 20th, the Fergus Falls Area Chamber of Commerce held a ribbon-cutting ceremony celebrating the move. The Building and Safety Division is now located on the east side of the fire station. The area was originally dorm space for firefighters that had gone unused for years and has now been renovated to serve the city's current needs. A Pelican Rapids man is the latest to plead guilty in the Feeding Our Future fraud scheme for his role in operating fraudulent meal sites in Moorhead and Pelican Rapids. 36-year-old Abdurrashid Duel pleaded guilty to wire fraud of more than $330,000. Duel is the 70th Feeding Our Future defendant convicted. Court documents say from March to December of 2021, Dole claimed to be serving tens of thousands of meals to children while actually serving a fraction of what was reported. Dole submitted false meal count sheets, food purchase invoices, and rosters for kids served at the sites. Dole reportedly claimed to serve over 40,000 meals a week on certain occasions. The Minnesota Department of Education paid nearly $1.1 million to nonprofits Dole claimed to be operating. Dole faces a maximum sentence of 20 years in prison for his role in the fraud scheme. A Pahrump man has been sentenced for injuring a woman when he drove into her apartment building over 2 years ago. On Monday, 33-year-old Courtney Tyler Hayes was sentenced to 10 days in jail and 4 years on probation for causing substantial bodily harm by negligently operating a vehicle. Hayes was originally charged with and pleaded guilty to the felony version of the crime, but was sentenced at the misdemeanor level. Prosecutors say that on November 16, 2023, Hayes crashed into a mailbox, went into a ditch, hit an apartment driveway, and crashed into an apartment building. Investigators estimate the car was going well over the posted speed limit at the point of takeoff. Medical records for the victim, who was sitting by the wall in her apartment at the time of the crash, reflect that she sustained a buckle fracture in two of her ribs and sprained ligaments in her ankles. Court documents say Hayes admitted to a state trooper that he was texting while driving and that doing so caused the crash, but investigators found no outgoing texts on his phone at the time. Authorities have identified the man whose body was recovered from the Red River in Moorhead last week. The Ramsey County Medical Examiner says 29-year-old Brent Leggett of Williston, North Dakota, died from drowning. Investigators say there were no signs of foul play or other suspicious circumstances. Police and firefighters recovered Leggett's body from the river early last Wednesday morning. M-State has named Steve Schreiber as head coach of the Lady Spartans women's basketball program. Bringing nearly two decades of coaching experience and a proven track record of building successful programs, Schreiber has earned a reputation for developing individual players, fostering strong team cultures, and cultivating meaningful relationships with student athletes and their communities. He joins M-State after leading girls' basketball programs in Brandon-Evansville, Bemidji, and Monaga. Schreiber and his family have lived in Fergus Falls for the past 2.5 years, giving him familiarity with both the community and the M-State campus. For KBRFRadio.com News, I'm Derek Sidian. Get more news at KBRFRadio.com. 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
17: Here's your forecast from News Talk 1250 KBRF. Today sunny with a high near 79 and a light and variable wind. Mostly clear on the overnight with a low of 59. For Thursday and Friday, lots of sunshine, 85 tomorrow, 89 by Friday. And the weekend, sunny and 96 on Saturday, 95 on Sunday with a slight chance of rain. That's your weather from News Talk 1250 KBRF.
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0: The Markley Van Camp and Robbins Show. Jamie Markley, David Van Camp, Scott Robbins. Yeah, David, you mentioned Trump said it on Truth Social. If Iran shoots at any other ships along the strait, we'll take out a power plant or a bridge.
1: Yes.
0: That's just the way it's going to be. Mm-hmm. One of the other questions he was asked, you know, talking about the dust, nuclear dust, will you go in and get it? You know, is that what you're thinking, sort of thing?
2: How about these people? They're in this because of nuclear weapons, and they're trying to possibly reconstitute a site. We'll hit that site. Any site where they're even thinking about nuclear, we'll be hitting it very, very powerfully.
0: Yeah. So we'll see what happens. Looks like within the next week, it's going to get worse for Iran.
1: Yeah, I think so.
0: Yes. And the way legacy media will cover it will be tensions rising.
1: Yes. So I think like they're already pretty high.
0: Yeah, I would say so.
5: I mean, what is the threshold of pain, though? Is there one?
0: What they've talked about before, and, I mean, this is just my own regular guy take on it, so it's not exactly a sophisticated take, but they've stopped short of the bridges and the power plants because a lot of people within the country will suffer greatly. Mm-hmm. And Trump has wanted to stay away from going that far, but now feel like he's got to do that.
5: Yeah. But will that bring it down? Will that bring them to their knees? Will that bring them to a table to negotiate? Will any of this matter? That's the thing.
1: That's an open question, Scott. I
5: wonder, though. I think to myself, what is it? What's going to break it?
0: Well, it's also Israel is poised to go all out when they're talking about finishing the job. And that sounds like decimating a lot of different things within Iran. Yeah. And possibly innocent people getting caught up in
5: that. Well, they're going to get caught up
1: in that. Yeah, that's what happens in war, unfortunately.
5: Yeah, yes. That's a bad thing.
1: I just almost feel like, okay, and I'm not a grand military strategist, obviously, but it's sort of like, okay, if Israel's going to do that, just let Israel do that if they're going to commit to ground troops, and we just bomb the hell out of coastal areas to keep the strait open.
0: Yeah. You also wonder, how much intel do we have on the IGRC and where those people are? Mm-hmm. Because it would seem to me, if you already knew, you would have been taking those people out.
5: I would have thought, yeah.
0: But that's also your hearing is in play of knowing where they're at and taking out those people. Because they're the ones with the power, the ones with the guns. They've been making the decisions because if you're believing all the reports, they are... Okay, there's these people that want to negotiate, and as they're negotiating, you got these other folks lobbing missiles at ships in the strait.
1: Yeah.
0: Those are the ones you got to take out. So we'll see.
5: Yeah, we'll see. Man.
0: I mean, I don't expect Pete Hegseth to call me up and say, hey, what are you and Van Camp and Robbins doing? I need some ideas. I don't think that's going to be happening anytime soon.
5: No, I think it's a fair question to ask. I mean,
0: it is. Oh, 100%.
5: It's like just one of those things where you just sit back and you go, I don't know how much death and destruction it would take, if any at all, if it would matter at all, as long as there's 27 guys left.
0: Different ideology with these people.
5: No, yeah, it's just a completely
0: you gotta take those people
5: different
0: out.
5: World, man.
0: Yeah, I agree. Speaker of the House Mike Johnson was speaking on Iran, David.
1: Yes, he was. So the question came to him. About whether or not Congress should vote on an authorization of the use of military force as the Iran war continues with no end in sight.
0: Okay.
23: I don't think an AUMF is in order right now. I think we need to bring this to a resolution. Look, I think it's important for all of our international partners, this is my personal view, to have a role in this. I mean, we've got all of our allied nations through NATO. We've got the Arab countries over there, the Gulf states that are in closest proximity to Iran. Iran has now fired on all of its neighbors, and they're turning everybody in the world into an enemy. And I think this is an important moment of history for all of the world community to decide how they want to handle this. It shouldn't just be America's obligation. My view is that everybody needs to play a role. So we'll see how that develops. I think we have to allow the space to do that. And I know that this administration is working around the clock to resolve that in a way so they don't suffer any more troop losses. This is a great tragedy. It shouldn't happen. But it is a very important objective that I believe we've achieved to ensure that the largest sponsor of state of terrorism does not have a nuclear weapon. That would be a disaster for everybody, and everybody around the world understands that. Now we got to wrap it up.
0: Yeah. Okay. Well said. All right, moving on to other things. Gavin Newsom, he's got some answers.
1: California Governor Gavin Newsom was saying that his leadership is actually leading the way when it comes to preventing and managing forest fires.
0: Nuh-uh.
1: Yeah.
0: You're joking me.
1: Not.
0: Okay, roll that.
3: I can say this with absolute conviction. We don't imitate. We're a model for others. We have people coming from all over the United States and around the globe to look at what California is doing in orbit, in the air, and on the ground.
0: Who's your first client? Canada?
1: Right. I think sometimes you go and you look to see what went wrong.
0: Sure.
1: And that's very important as well.
0: Yes. So if that's what he's talking about, that would be accurate.
1: It's astounding, isn't it?
0: Yes. You actually stop in your tracks and be like, okay, we're being clowned.
1: Yes.
0: It's crazy to think. This is the way I try to think about it. Imagine a world where you could go out and say any BS you want, and you have the backing of media to pump you up and defend you. And you can just say any crap you want.
1: Like,
0: we're the leader when it comes to this.
1: You're an NFL team, and you're 0-7. Midway point of the season, basically, and you say, hey, look, we are the best team in the league. People are looking at how we're performing. And ESPN just says, he's right.
0: Right.
5: Well, you never
0: but right now, Jerry Jones saying, listen, people look to us of how to get to the Super Bowl because of our proven record over the last 30 years.
1: Right.
5: Yeah, bad behavior and poor performance are not frowned upon. They're
0: man
5: excited to talk about it.
0: Wow,
5: the guy is a joke. He's such a load.
0: Yes, he is.
5: I mean, man.
0: But he's been doing this for years.
5: He is. I used to think he was pretty slick. Now I just think he's dopey.
1: He is.
0: Well,
5: I mean, there's a slickness to him. Certainly,
0: a lot of stuff has been scripted. And when he's on script, he can be convincing, especially to gullible people.
5: But such a goofball.
0: But yeah, off script.
5: Just
1: he falls apart.
0: Yeah, it's not good.
5: A nut.
0: Yes.
5: That's why, David, getting back to something you said earlier, outside of California, I don't know how this guy goes on the primary circuit.
1: No, I don't.
5: I mean, get out in Iowa and start yapping like that.
1: I think a whole lot of people are going to waste a lot of money on Gavin Newsom for president.
5: I agree with you. I don't think there's a chance in hell. Now, I shouldn't say that because...
0: Who's it going to be?
5: We'll probably get the nomination. I honestly don't know.
0: Well, if you don't know somebody else, then how can you rule them out?
5: Well, I mean, I guess there are other people. I have Shapiro is one that pops into my mind.
0: He's Jewish,
5: but
0: Scott.
5: He's a Jew, and that's a problem. I know.
0: So he's out. Not in that world. It's
5: Maryland,
0: crazy to say
5: Maryland
0: it.
5: Maryland governor, yeah.
0: Oh, Wes Moore?
5: Yeah.
0: He's not good off script either.
1: No, he's not. And he's got a lot of baggage.
0: Yeah.
5: Maybe there's a dark horse coming from somewhere we don't know about yet.
1: Yeah, they've been floating out John Ossoff. And again, you kind of do have the Jewish problem there, too.
0: Mm-hmm.
1: And Rahm Emanuel, who, again, you also have.
5: I have a Jewish problem,
1: So to me, I do wonder if there will be, again, it's so far ahead, but in the next year or so, this rejection of the, Free Palestine crowd in the Democrat Party to say, hey, look, we want to try to get people who are actually in the middle instead of the people who have the quote-unquote energy. And if that's the case and they really focus on Rahm Emanuel, he's a threat.
0: Yes. But the way the DSA is taking over the Democratic Socialists, I don't know, man. I mean, at polling right now, you got Harris at 28.1. Now, this isn't the betting markets.
5: That can't happen.
0: Gavin Newsom, 16.5. Then boot Edge.
5: God,
0: he can't do it.
5: Strike
0: he needs
5: three
0: the black vote. Not going to happen.
5: Yeah.
0: Ocasio-Cortez, you talk about off script.
1: Yeah.
0: She's a disaster. Then Shapiro. You got Kelly in Arizona.
5: Oh, see, this is another one.
0: Okay. But that's 4.8.
5: Man, there's...
0: Booker at 3.3.
5: Ow.
0: Pritzker.
5: Pritzker.
0: I know. Bashir, and all of a sudden you're like, Newsom, maybe. That's what I'm saying. Yeah. I mean, it sounds crazy, but when you put him against all these other losers...
5: Well, I hope it is Newsom then. Go ahead.
0: Yeah. Yeah, we shall see. Well, you were talking about this off air, and this was a Wall Street Journal story. Are therapists to blame for the rise of adults cutting off their parents?
5: I read this article. It's unbelievable.
0: Because of the numbers.
5: Yes. The people that have no relationship with their parents because a therapist told them that the trauma was so overwhelming, you got to cut ties.
0: But again, what was the trauma?
5: We don't know.
0: Because that word trauma gets thrown around a lot.
5: Oh, yeah. Absolutely. It's anything.
0: That dad raised his voice a lot when he was angry.
5: Yeah.
0: And that's trauma.
5: Took the car keys away or something. Yeah, I mean, it's...
0: Yeah, that whole piece starts with, Shoshana Rubley was shocked by her therapist's advice, given in her second session. But the counselor was recommended by someone she knew and had impressive credentials, so she did what she was told. She cut off all ties with her mother.
5: Unbelievable.
1: Second session.
5: Yeah, oh, that's session.
0: I've heard it. I know. Whoa. I've heard it of this happening.
5: Oh, yeah.
0: And it's bonkers.
5: Or they read a book about it and like they just do it.
1: It's one thing if it's like, hey, man, you're trying to work through some family issues, and then a couple of years down the road, therapist says, you know, maybe you need to take a break.
0: That's different.
1: That's totally different. But two sessions in, dang, man.
0: Yeah. Yeah, that's happening. Whenever someone asks about, well, do you think counseling's really a good idea? It's like, it all depends on the counselor.
1: Yes.
0: It can be great for you. Or you could get in with some nut that's going to give you the worst advice that anyone's ever given you. I mean, you really have to check it out ahead of time.
5: They just tell you what they think you want to hear. It's not your fault. It's their fault.
0: I wish I had a counselor in my past like that. I'm always getting called out on BS.
1: I forget what all the details were about this, but like how to know if you have a good therapist is do they tell you more things or do they ask you more things?
0: Oh, that's a good question.
1: So like it because you should be asking to try to get to the bottom of why you feel a certain way, why you may be dreading something, and the therapist should be asking and prodding it to get you to really open up about it.
0: Yes.
1: But if they're just giving you advice based on what you've told them, well, they actually don't know what's really going on.
0: Exactly.
1: That person's a hack.
0: Yeah. Yeah, years ago when I quit drinking and I saw a counselor, yeah, I got called out on some stuff. It was good. I mean, stuff that you need to hear if you want to grow as a person, I would say. So it all depends on who you get. Did see this stat, completely different story, about AI. Some people... they're getting to the point where, oh my gosh, I can't do my job without it now. I'm so reliant on it. 22% of people never use it. And there are a lot of people worried about it when it comes to dating. Can explain that coming up in a few. Don't have time right now. Got to reset. Oh, there's a few other stories we got to get to. And, of course, the five stories we're watching today and much more straight ahead.

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0: Good afternoon. I'm Jamie Dickerman with a market update on the Red River Farm Network. Grain markets had a big day today, led by the wheat market. Northern Crops Marketing and Investments President Brad Paulson says the wheat is being powered by the escalation in the Black Sea.
1: Yeah, we got two wars going on here on two different fronts. The Ukraine-Russia war, supposedly anything's not being loaded off the Black Sea right now anymore. No ships are moving. And, you know, supposedly they're going after each other's grain loading facilities, too. So the question is, how long is that going to be out? And where are those people going to get wheat that already purchased it from those guys for the later delivery? Is a big question. And then the Iranian war is heating up again, too, as it has the last week or so. That's got the energy market quite firm, too. Crude oil up $2.60 a barrel. Products up 1 to 3 cents today. So that's the other catalyst, but the big catalyst today was the weather, as the noon maps were a little bit drier and warmer going forward.
0: Cattle market ended up lower today.
1: Yeah, the feeders really took it hard with this higher corn and feed grain market, just about down the limit. They're down 830 to 962 in the feeder cattle. Live cattle down 3.5 in the front end and 4 in the back end, so a little bit brutal on that front, too. Packers are still looking to cut hours and slow down the chain a little bit as they're having trouble moving the meat at these high prices. So I would think, you know, we were down for...
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0: Closing numbers today, Minneapolis wheat September up 24 and a quarter, 729. December Chicago up 26 and three quarters, 722 and three quarters. Kansas City September up 30 and a half at 763 and a half. September corn up 9 and a quarter at 462. The Dease corn up 9 and a half, 484, three quarters. August soybeans up 13 and a half at 1233. November up 16 and a quarter at 1239. August live cattle down 347.5, 223.20. August feeders down 837.5, 341.17. 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

0: and Jeeps and Buffett and, yeah.
1: Oh, gosh. We got a great Nimrod stealing a collection of tarantulas. Oh, yeah. And a news update next.
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4: Here's your forecast from News Talk 1250 KBRF. Today sunny with a high near 79 and a light and variable wind. Mostly clear on the overnight with a low of 59. For Thursday and Friday, lots of sunshine, 85 tomorrow, 89 by Friday. And the weekend, sunny and 96 on Saturday, 95 on Sunday with a slight chance of rain. That's your weather from News Talk 1250 KBRF.
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6: This is your I-94 ramp cone zone update. The 210 I-94 ramp is closed. The interchange ramps will be closed to all travelers during construction, and traffic to and from Highway 210 in Fergus Falls will be detoured to the County Road 1 / Tower Road. Highway 210 will remain open for travelers during construction. Traffic will shift to one side of the bridge and will be reduced to one lane in each direction. For construction updates, visit the Fergus Falls Chamber at FergusFalls.com and click on the Cone Zone. 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

0: showing me what I needed to do and how I would go about it. 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

0: This is the Ox, and I'm running behind on my coffee consumption this morn. Yeah, you ever, maybe it doesn't happen to you. Maybe like normal, like real professional coffee drinkers don't have this issue, but every now and then I'll have my coffee, but I forget to consume it. Or I'll take a couple sips and then I'll sort of put it down. And then later I'm like, ah, I wish I would have had more coffee. Why don't I? I don't know. I got carried away today. Got a late start this morning. Maybe you did too. And you know what else? These sippy cups that we're all addicted to now. I like them in the car because then I don't spill all over myself. But when I get to where I'm going, I try to take the lid off because I hate drinking out of sippy cups. I think it's the dumbest thing ever. Like, we're adults here. Can we not handle it? Maybe that's part of the reason I switched to the sippy cup too early this morning. Because you don't drink as much out of the sippy cup. Dumbest thing. Anyway, today we have some really neat guests. A very special show today on Hot Talk with the Ox. Because we've got a Mary Jo Kometz is going to be joining us. She is handling the PRCA rodeo at Benton County Fair. As far as I know, this is the first PRCA rodeo at the Benton County Fair. Pretty neat going on. So a neat addition to the fair. So she's in studio in an hour. So we'll probably sneak in a little fair talk. Not necessarily an Ox News alert, but also this morning having a conversation about the Benton County Fair. The KNSI booth, the KNSI trailer, the KNSI establishment, estate, platform, postage stamp, whatever you want to call it, will be moved just further closer to the 4-H barns, so we'll get a better smell, depending on which way the wind's going. And I kind of mean that facetiously, unless you're into that sort of smell. But we're going to be on the curve of the trail. There's the trail there. We're going to be right on the curve, which puts us that much closer to the free corn. Is that Friday? When's the free corn?
1: I think it's Friday.
0: 1 o'clock on Friday or something like that. So that'll be good. We'll be right there by the free corn. But just three or four or a couple of booth stations down from where we normally are. I just was informed of that, FYI. But whatever the case, that's later. And that's what, were we 2 weeks away from that or more? Two weeks from that. Okay. Wrapping up the show today, we have Janet Midas, and I think Randy Schreifel is even going to be here from Stearns County. We're going to talk about what the counties of Minnesota, and also just kind of specifically Stearns County, but by extension others, what the counties are doing this year in Minnesota, what arrangements they have made, A, to make sure your early voting is secure, and B, to make sure all your voting is secure. Counting ballots, whatever, as I understand, they've been working on things. I think they had a powwow, if you will, a big meeting yesterday about it with their officials. So we're going to find out today, kind of like all things voting. And yes, we'll ask the questions, right? Can we expect another, oh, by the way, 100% of the precincts are reporting in and the Republican, SUAC, has won state representative beating incumbent Dan Wilgemut. Only to find out 2 hours later, oh, wait a minute, wait, no, we got more here. It's like, wait a minute here. So we'll ask those questions, but in general, too, are all the polling places going to be open? What are going to be any procedures? So that's coming up after the Westside Liquor Wine Line and subsequent Wine Line, giving us an opportunity, Terrible Todd, to talk about the new state fair drinks that were released literally seconds before the show began today.
1: Nice.
0: Drinks at the state fair. Do you think about specialty fair drinks when you go to the fair?
1: Sometimes the beer flavors are always kind of fascinating to me.
0: Yeah. They were doing like the blueberry beer or something recently. Or what, I mean, like what other kind of beer flavors would they have?
1: Caramel apple.
0: Yeah, caramel apple. Okay. All right, so we'll see what they've got. If we can squeeze it in today. We've got a lot going on, so we're going to try to get to that. Because, of course, the highlight yesterday, sorry we weren't invited. Probably could have gone if we wanted to, but didn't. If you were there, please share your firsthand story. It happened at First Avenue, downtown Minneapolis. The burn, feeling the burn, was in town for Peggy Flanagan. Let's see, reading a Star Tribune story on this. Vermont Senator Bernie Sanders believes discontent with the political establishment, who he says hasn't delivered for working class Americans, will propel progressives into positions of power across the country, including Lieutenant Governor Peggy Flanagan. Okay, so that being said, I wanted to get into that. There's a story, well, I guess this is the story from the Star Tribune about that. This is really And you're probably way ahead of me on this, but when I read this morning, I thought to myself, wait a minute here. Think and look at who is endorsing Peggy Flanagan. She's got the big endorsements. She's got the, let's see here, Tina Smith, Ilhan Omar, Keith Ellison, all out stumping for Peggy Flanagan. And let's see, Peggy Flanagan, Lieutenant Governor Flanagan got, do you want, we've got some Bernie, we've got some Keith Ellison. What should we do first?
1: We'll do Bernie first.
0: Okay, here, this is outside?
1: Outside, yeah.
0: Okay, here is outside the venue somewhere near First Avenue, downtown Minneapolis. Bernie Sanders, feeling the burn for Peggy Flanagan for U.S. Senate.
2: We're in downtown Minneapolis right now. In a few hours, we're going to be having a rally with Peggy Flanagan to do everything we can to make sure that she is the next United States Senator from the state of Minnesota. And I've got to tell you, I just came back from Michigan where we did three rallies with Abdul El-Sayed. In Michigan, they're outspending him. The oligarchs, the big money interests, outspending Abdul 12-1. Here in Minnesota, same story. The big money interests outspending Peggy 10-1. But you know what? These guys have unlimited amounts of money. They want to maintain the status quo. We have something they don't have. We have grassroots, organized people on the ground. And at the end of the day, the people are going to beat the money. So let's do everything that we can in Michigan. Elect Abdul here in Minnesota. Let's elect Peggy. Let's take on the establishment.
0: Oops.
2: Let's beat them. Thank you.
0: Did he get that wrong? He said Abdul. Isn't that Michigan?
1: Yeah.
0: Okay. Whatever. I'm doing some math here. I'm sorry I didn't do enough math on this. I should have done this ahead of time. I wasn't ready to jump into this right away for our first segment today. But I'm going to do, I'll do some math on the fly here. But so to help us with this, and you'll understand where I'm going here in a second, here is, was this at the rally?
1: Yeah.
0: All right, here is our fearless Attorney General Keith Ellison.
3: Let me tell you, there's a whole lot of people who were not 18 years old in the last election. There's a whole lot of people who were not naturalized citizens in the last election. There's a whole lot of people who sat it out because of whatever reason in the last election. But you know what? We're going to get them all this election.
0: Okay, where's the ox going with this? Let's see here. Bernie Sanders professing, I'll read it again. Let's see. I got to pull this up here. Hold on. Bernie Sanders saying that we have discontent with the political establishment. This is where I haven't done the math enough. I'm going to ballpark this. Between Bernie Sanders, Peggy Flanagan, Tina Smith, Ilhan Omar, and Keith Ellison, you are looking at well over 100 years in public service in elected positions combined. Ellison got elected to Congress way back. He's been an elected official for 23 years. He wants another four. Peggy Flanagan, obviously, 8 years as lieutenant governor. She was a state representative before that. You have Tina Smith endorsing Peggy Flanagan, right, who was obviously involved in the Dayton administration and then also a U.S. senator so long that she decided to just retire. Bernie Sanders has been there forever. This is almost an outside the box. Are you with me on this? If these were Republicans, look at what they're talking about. Look at what Lisa Damith's opponents are talking about. Lisa Damith's been in the House of Representatives for like 3 minutes compared to these people. And she's accused of being an insider establishment. Meantime, you have these Democrats who have been there forever. Ilhan Omar, Tina Smith, Keith Ellison, Bernie Sanders, saying that we need to get a fresh voice in there because there's discontent with the political establishment. Holy moly. Like, can you imagine saying, like, in the Republican Party, like, I'm serious. If you're even elected, If you've been there for, if you've taken any votes, you're establishment. We got to get you out of there, you piece of crap. We got to get fresh voices in there. Somebody who's never held office. Like, what? And the Democrats are there. They've got dozens of years there. The definition of the establishment. And they're the ones who are now out there stumping and trying to say we need to buck the establishment. It's just like, you can't make this stuff up. It is fascinating. So what would be, like, the non-establishment? If hundreds of years or it might even be combined isn't the establishment, what is? So I was looking at this thinking, you have old, worn out, not worn out actually, but old, been there forever. Bernie Sanders trying to say that we need to buck the establishment, the political establishment. We got to put progressives into power. And that people are upset with the establishment. And so what are they doing? They're putting old establishment people, and I mean, whatever he wants to say he is part of the institution as the spokesperson for we need fresh blood. So we need somebody who's got the support of a whole bunch of super old timers. If this was the Republican Party and this happened, let's say Adam Schwarzy or Michelle Tafoya, if this happened for them, like, they would be ashen. They'd be like, no, we've seen it, right? What happens when old, tried and true, formerly respected politicians come out on the Republican side and support candidates? It's been happening now for 4 years. It's a kiss of death. It's like the last thing you want is that to happen. And the Democrats are wearing it as a badge. Either that or they're not getting it. And this is the kiss of death for Flanagan. And Angie Craig is laughing her butt off going, ha, this is going to kill him. I don't know. But if I may, it's so funny because I keep talking about what the Republican and the Democrat view on everything is. And then you have to decide what that is, no matter what it is. Do you like soccer or you don't like soccer? Okay, what's the Republican side? What's the Democrat side? We're going to figure that out, and then we have to hate each other for whatever the other opposing view is. Well, now I think we have a clear view. Old, been there forever Democrats are great for politics and for candidates, and you want them as endorsements for Democrats. Republicans are the 100% opposite. So now if you're a Republican, you have to run away from establishment politicians who are supporting you, and if you're a Democrat, you have to run towards them. It's almost as though they had a meeting and said, okay, who wants to be for or against this? You guys want, okay, all right, we're going to be the party that wants really old, been there forever politicians to be the ones that are going to be stumping for change. Republicans are going to be the opposite. And you're just like, tastes great, less filling, tastes great, less filling. The mindset of the Democrat versus the Republican continues to be almost 180 degrees. And yet another example of this great divide. This is fascinating. Now, I don't know on the Democrat side, like on the Republican side, I don't know how, okay, so you don't want existing politicians to be endorsing you. So who do you want? Like, if you have a business leader, he's a CEO, he's a piece of crap. Okay, well, then, so, like, Republicans have almost just eliminated any possibility for anybody with any notoriety to endorse them and, like, have it benefit them. I don't know who it would be. Movie star? Gary Sinise? John Voight? I don't know. Meanwhile, on the Democrat side, it's like, yeah, bring on the old establishment people. We'll take them. Unless Flanagan goes down in flames because of this, and then we'll see. Just an observation. It's really an outside-the-box concept, and it hit me this morning when I was reading about this. I'm like, wow, Peggy Flanagan, this fresh, you know, but she's been lieutenant governor for 8 years. She was a state rep before that. Okay. So where are the fresh voices? Where are the fresh ideas? Meanwhile, and again, I'll go to the governor's race, right? We have Kendall Qualls, never elected to office. You have Mike Lindell, obviously, never elected to office. You have Lisa Damith, hardly. I mean, granted, somehow she got to be Speaker of the House, but compared to everybody else. She's fresh. And these other people are total old-timer retreads sitting there trying to say that we're the revolution. Fascinating. Yet another difference between Republicans and Democrats. Well, wait till we hear what more there are coming forward. Who knows? Coming up on Hot Talk with the Ox, I mentioned soccer a minute ago. I'm not positive that I'm ready to go here yet. Because I have to, I don't know if it's, yeah, I guess I'm eating my hat, eating crow, whatever it is. I was wrong. I kind of speculated that whatever this might happen with regards to soccer. But have you heard about the economic impact now and the reviews of this whole World Cup thing on the United States? We totally need to talk about this because I need your support on this one because I'm having issues with it. Then also in the news, the Secret Service is PO'd at the Vance family for taking too many family trips or something. They're mad at J.D. Vance for his schedule and how he travels around. I have an issue with all of this. But also, on a non-political note, Terrible Todd, how do you and Hot Talk with the Ox listeners feel about speed cameras now in construction zones on the interstate or on highways? How about if they put up speed cams? Anybody else like trying to figure out what you're supposed to do in a speed zone anymore? 320-251-1990. We're going to squeeze as much of that as we can in next on Hot Talk with the Ox.
4: I'm shut down on another day of trading. Here is Wednesday's closing market minute. Let's start things off in a corn of 4. September up 9.25. December up 9.5. March up 9.25. Soybeans for August up 13.5. September up 15.5. November up 16.25. Soybean meal for August up 490. September up 530. December up 560. Chicago wheat for September up 27.75. December up 26.75. March up 26.25. Hard red winter wheat for September up 30.5. December up 29.5. Hard red spring wheat for September 27 cents higher. December up 26 cents. Minneapolis spring wheat for September 24.75 cents higher. December up 24.25. Into live cattle for August down to 347.5. October down to 402.5. December down 410. Feeders for August down 837.5. September down 877.5. October down at 972.5. Lean hogs for August down a nickel. October up 22.5 cents. That's Wednesday's markets.
5: Here's your forecast from News Talk 1250 KBRF. Today sunny with a high near 79 and a light and variable wind. Mostly clear on the overnight with a low of 59. For Thursday and Friday, lots of sunshine, 85 tomorrow, 89 by Friday. And the weekend, sunny and 96 on Saturday, 95 on Sunday with a slight chance of rain. That's your weather from News Talk 1250 KBRF.
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0: Everybody sing. Hot Talk with the Ox on this Tuesday. Oh boy, oh boy, oh boy. I know, kicking and screaming, I guess. I'm going to dust off two, count them two, Outside the Box with the Ox hit features from last month. Because I want the full perspective here when we get into it. We're talking soccer. Something came out. I read something yesterday afternoon, and I thought, oh, boy, we need to talk about this on Hot Talk with the Ox. I'm going to make peace with it. It's going to be okay. I'm gonna come out of it. I'll chalk it up maybe as a political prediction yet again, an Ox political prediction that went wrong. It's not really political. Before we get there, though, where'd it go now? Shoot. This is in the news. I wanted to tie this into the rally that was for Peggy Flanagan yesterday. We had a couple clips from that, Keith Ellison and Bernie Sanders outside. We talked also, I think, yesterday about the fact that this coming Friday, essentially, as I understand, absentee balloting becomes like early voting. So instead of an absentee ballot so much, you can early vote. It's like you're normally voting. But you got to walk into like a central precinct somewhere. Starts this Friday. The primary is August 11th. So that's the day that all the polls will be open, right? That day. But get this, man. In Minnesota, absentee ballot requests have already surpassed recent primary totals. 300,262 so far absentee ballot requests. The entire primary, the 2024 primary, 286,263 absentees. 2022 primary, 275,851 absentees. So, I think however many weeks away the actual election is. This is amazing. People are voting early. So you got to ask yourself, are you doing it? Are you comfortable about it? I'm going to vote early. I'm going to do it. I think I'm going to embrace it. Just in case something happens on primary day and I'm not able to vote.
1: CUA.
0: Coming up, the Ox.
2: With SRN News, I'm Bob Agnew in Washington. War Secretary Pete Hegseth estimates that the Iran war so far has cost $37.5 billion. He's also defending a Pentagon funding request for a $95 billion package to continue the war. It has to be done, that sober assessment today from President Trump as he prepared to depart for Dover Air Force Base. He went to oversee the dignified transfer of four American soldiers killed last week in the war with Iran. Two high-profile Trump nominees are now one step closer to confirmation. The Senate Foreign Relations Committee voting to advance the nominations of Kerry Lake and Doug Mastriano for diplomatic positions. A party-line vote now sends both nominations to the full Senate. Despite rising tensions with Iran over the Strait of Hormuz, at least some stocks are doing well. Right now, the Dow is up by about 24 points. Bit of a struggle for the high-tech NASDAQ right now off 88. This is SRN News.
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5: For KBRFradio.com News, I'm News Director Derek Sidian. The Fergus Falls Building Department has officially moved into the fire station as the Building and Safety Division. Fire Chief Ryan Muckow says that there is a lot of overlap between building and fire, and having both departments under one roof makes assisting residents and answering their questions regarding building and public safety easier.
6: And I know it's not always fun. Building code, fire code, those sometimes were the fun police, but ultimately they're all there for a good reason, to make our community safer.
5: On Monday, July 20th, the Fergus Falls Area Chamber of Commerce held a ribbon-cutting ceremony celebrating the move. Chamber President Lisa Workman said,
1: "Thank you for the work that you guys do in the Building and Safety Department to help our business community grow, but in helping them make sure that safety is primary concern when they're making any expansions or buildings, things like that."
5: The Building and Safety Division is now located on the east side of the fire station. The area was originally dorm space for firefighters that had gone unused for years and has now been renovated to serve the city's current needs. A Pelican Rapids man is the latest to plead guilty in the Feeding Our Future fraud scheme for his role in operating fraudulent meal sites in Moorhead and Pelican Rapids. 36-year-old Abdurrashid Duel pleaded guilty to wire fraud of more than $330,000. Court documents say from March to December of 2021, Duel claimed to be serving tens of thousands of meals to children while actually serving a fraction of what was reported. Duel submitted false meal count sheets, food purchase invoices, and rosters for kids served at the sites. Duel reportedly claimed to serve over 40,000 meals a week on certain occasions. The Minnesota Department of Education paid nearly $1.1 million to nonprofits Duel claimed to be operating. Duel faces a maximum sentence of 20 years in prison for his role in the fraud scheme. M-State has named Steve Schreiber as head coach of the Lady Spartans women's basketball program. Bringing nearly two decades of coaching experience and a proven track record of building successful programs, Schreiber has earned a reputation for developing individual players, fostering strong team cultures, and cultivating meaningful relationships with student athletes and their communities. The founder of North Central Wild Elite AAU, he has also established several summer camps and clinics and serves on the Miss Basketball Selection Committee. He joins M-State after leading girls' basketball programs in Brandon, Evansville, Bemidji, and Monaga. Schreiber and his family have lived in Fergus Falls for the past 2.5 years, giving him familiarity with both the community and the M-State campus. For KBRFradio.com News, I'm Derek Sidian. Get more news at KBRFradio.com. 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
7: Here's your forecast from News Talk 1250 KBRF. Today sunny with a high near 79 and a light and variable wind. Mostly clear on the overnight with a low of 59. For Thursday and Friday, lots of sunshine, 85 tomorrow, 89 by Friday. And the weekend, sunny and 96 on Saturday, 95 on Sunday with a slight chance of rain. That's your weather from News Talk 1250 KBRF.
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0: This is The Ox. Welcome to Hot Talk with The Ox, the Tuesday edition. Coming up, we're talking PRCA rodeo at Benton County Fair, coming up in a couple of weeks. Mary Jo Kometz is in charge of it. She's going to be with us. And then, sticking with the fair theme, we've got the new list of state fair drinks just released. We'll try to squeeze that in if we can, as long as we're focusing on fair conversation. I realize they're two different fairs, but before we get there, soccer is in the news. I've got a big write-up for the World Cup now that is only a memory. But and I would ask you to think about it. What think about it for the next segment. What are your experiences? What have been your experiences for this so far? Just out of curiosity, I'll save the analysis here for what's coming up. Before we do that, though, on the Boulder Tap House text line regarding our conversation about the big rally with Bernie Sanders yesterday for Peggy Flanagan. If I was Peggy Flanagan, I don't know if I'd want some of these people helping me. I'd want to distance myself to get away from the fraud in Minnesota. To have Keith Ellison stumping behind you? My goodness. The Minister of Sports and Wit. Is that dink actually saying the Democrats are being outspent? Come on, Bernie, move over. Do these people ever do an actual day's work for their constituents? I know it's not just him, but come on. It's 24/7 stumping. It's pathetic. Yep. Considering the dead vote for Democrats, the Republicans need AI to resurrect dead celebrities, famous people to speak out for voting for the Republican candidates. All right, there you go. Maybe the whole DNA thing, right? We can bring people back to vote. So now the Dems are creating fake ballots to rig the primaries. They're always one step ahead. Now the other texter, absentee ballot requests are up. That could be good or really bad. You are assuming that these absentee ballot requests are actually legal and legitimate. Look what happened with Schwartzy when he was away during SEALs training. Yep. I'm not assuming anything, by the way, when it comes to absentee ballots. But everybody seems to want them. I think, and we'll talk to the election officials from Stearns County here in 2 hours in studio on Hot Talk with the Ox wrapping up the show today. But I think, and maybe I'm just speculating here, but I think the average person might not know the difference between early voting and absentee voting, if I even know the difference. But as I understand, and I've done this before, I've voted absentee where you fold up the sheet and put it in an envelope and give it to somebody and they say, don't worry, we'll give it to the right people on election day. Seems weird. I've done that once, made me uncomfortable. But I think last election was the first time I just cast an early ballot. I went down to the central voting place and voted just like I would on voting day. Had the ballot sheet, everything, fed it into the machine, got my I voted sticker. So that's what I'm going to do. I think that's I think a lot of people might not know the diff. Right? But this is becoming the way of the world. This is becoming reality. So I guess I'm going to get used to it. I'm always late to the party for anything new, though. So it's odd that I would be new on this one, but I'm in. I'm doing it. I'm going to try to be one of the cool kids. Speaking of being one of the cool kids. Okay. So, kicking and screaming, trepidatiously, the Ox goes into this next topic, understanding that he has a very limited understanding of the sports world in general. I'm not anti-sports, but I can't really have an intelligent conversation, you know, about how the pitching is in the National League right now, or I don't know what, right? I know what summer camp is for the football players, and apparently the NFL is about to start their summer camps. Mm-hmm. I know those things, right? I can watch the games, but I'm not a huge, like, in-depth sports guy. Well, even more so for soccer. So I may have been proceeding ignorantly when you may have heard, this is from June 12th, my Outside the Box with the Ox. The FIFA World Cup kicked off Thursday. Axios calls it one of the world's largest parties.
1: Tennis, right?
2: Hockey.
0: Nope. football, soccer. From that story, some guy who owns a soccer/gay-lesbian bar in St. Paul says, "The idea that Americans don't care about soccer is just insane. That the sports bar world is really excited to cash in big this summer, as the media is using this as another reason to remind people how Operation Metro Surge hurt their businesses this winter. Even though this guy voluntarily shut down his bar in protest during that time. In further propaganda trying to get us all to care about FIFA, Axios cited that 7.5% of high school athletes in 1994 played soccer. Today, that number is 10.6%.
1: Oh, wow.
0: Remember, the first we heard of this was last November.
2: I also want to thank Vice President J.D. Vance, Marco Rubio, as we host the official 2026 FIFA World Cup tournament.
0: Let's see, the Trump team made this happen. LGBTQ bars in Minneapolis expect to cash in big, and the media is begging us to believe that 3% more kids playing soccer over the past three decades means Americans have a voracious appetite for soccer now, even though we all know that we don't. Thinking outside the box, and then the people who decide what the Democrat side and the Republican side of every issue is, heads exploded. Here outside the box with the Ox, four times daily on News Talk 1250 KBRF.
3: Right. You can hear it all over the country, in fact.
0: Okay. So there was that one. I think that was actually my second one too about this. But then let's see if this helps where I'm going with this. From 2 weeks later on the 25th of June. From Waffle House to ranch dressing, USA is winning over fans. Dutch soccer fans almost in tears after experiencing atmosphere inside U.S. bar during World Cup. Just a couple sub-headlines in Yahoo opinion pieces this week. From The Independent, Scotland soccer fans partying during the World Cup could be the catalyst for a permanent rewrite of Boston's drinking laws in a good way. Scotland's Tartan Army football fans drank dry the Sam Adams Boston tap room down to the last keg of Bud Light. So fun, some city officials are pushing to keep the extension of bar close hours in place now. In Texas, videos of diminutive Asian fans chowing down on Fred Flintstone-sized beef ribs in smiling amazement. Is it just me that realizes now why we're all so fat here? But these foreigners are loving America, contrary to those of us news junkies who are constantly told how much everyone else hates us.
4: You think you hate it now, but wait till you drive it.
0: Well, they're driving it and loving it. The media has been bound and determined to get us interested in this soccer thing, and they finally found the angle to cover here, despite it running counter to their usual narrative. But thinking outside the box, if these people from faraway lands are so deprived of excitement that sports bars, barbecue, and ranch dressing turn them on so passionately, it kind of explains why soccer is so popular with them.
5: Not that there's anything wrong with that.
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6: Absolutely.
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3: All right. So, those things. I had a theme that we just don't really care about soccer. Donald Trump did everything he could to get us to care, and for some odd reason, the media decided they needed to as well. It was a full court press. Well, it succeeded. Are you ready for this? Let's see if I can read this. This is from, what is this? Front Office Sports. Ahead of the first World Cup matches in June, Tom's Watch Bar in Inglewood reached out to several international fan groups. The 10,000-square-foot sports bar directly across the street from Los Angeles Stadium wanted to host an informal kickoff party on one of their behalfs. Bosnia-Herzegovina supporters accepted the invitation, informing the bar they expected a few hundred fans to show up. Guess what? 3,000. Game. 3,000! The co-CEO of Tom's Watch Bar, they have 17 other large-scale locations over the country. They were spilling into the streets. Cops had to come. The World Cup's first full week became the highest grossing in the company's 12-year existence. The Inglewood location brought in more than $160,000 in a single day. They're doing $100,000 a day, 5 days in a row. This other one, let's see, Brit's Pub in Minneapolis. Let's see. The GM of Brit's Pubs, they call it a 1,600-person indoor-outdoor spot in Minneapolis. I didn't realize Brit's Pub could host 1,600 people. That would be packed. They shattered sales records after sales record during the tournament. We'd fill up for one game, then immediately be at capacity again an hour later for the next. To satisfy the sustained demand, most operators have adopted some version of the following strategy. Prepare as much as possible, then improvise as needed. They said Brit's Pub roughly tripled its headcount. Let's see here. Number 38, another 1,000-plus capacity, partially open-air venue in Denver, built several temporary auxiliary bars to keep their around their properties to keep drink lines manageable. Let's see here. They said they have drink hawkers.

0: hiring DC's power players to mingle with the general public. They've got ambassadors, embassy staff hanging out there. This is amazing. So this has been a huge success, way more than anything. And I will also say that I have talked to multiple friends who have said, you know, I tried to go to a game. I really wanted to go to a game, but I couldn't come up with, I wasn't going to spend $2,000 to go see a game. They were selling out stadiums everywhere for thousands of dollars a ticket. And you even had people that I never thought would utter the words, gee, I really wanted to go to the soccer game, but I didn't want to spend the thousands of dollars it cost to get in. What? So, apparently the World Cup in soccer was a huge deal, despite the poo-pooing up of it by a certain host, Dan the Ox Oxen.
1: It's a big man who admit when he's wrong. I am not a big man.
0: So, I've witnessed it myself. I've been to I've seen it. I've seen bars packed with people watching soccer. Dare I say, on a couple of occasions, though not knowing any of the players, there's something about a bar full of people excited about watching whatever's on TV. I can't say for sure. It's possible that a bar full of people watching Olympic figure skating, like I could actually maybe all of a sudden go, wow, this is exciting if everybody in the bar was really excited about it. Otherwise, right? Like, please, like anything. Like, I'll do anything to avoid having to watch Olympic figure skating. I'm sorry, I don't like figures. I can't stand it. Sorry. Maybe you like it. But with a bar full of people all cheering on the whole deal, I think I get it. Like, I almost started screaming, Olé! So this is weird. Pat says, alcohol helps you watch The View. Oh, I could get drunk and watch The View? Is it because it's on TV? In a world championship soccer match, one team can play the whole game without getting a shot on goal. No, thank you. They just run back and forth, kicking the ball around. I don't know, but you can't deny it. This was a huge success. Oddly, the media did everything they could to get us really excited about it. Oddly, that chalks up a huge victory for the Trump administration because they were integral in making this happen. And oddly, I find myself feeling left out because I didn't pack into one of these bars and watch soccer. Did you? Was this just like all wrong? Like I just didn't figure it would be that huge of a deal. Did you take in any soccer games on TV? If you went to any of the games, I'd love to hear from you. Did you want to go to any of the games? Like, how much are Vikings tickets? And maybe the deal is then maybe NFL football. What if they played like three times a week? Maybe then. But I mean, this is huge dough for these sports bars to air these soccer games. So the question is then moving forward. Okay, next soccer season, do we all pack into Brit's Pub and watch soccer, or was this one and done? Fascinated by it, but it's a great story, and I gotta say, I guess I was wrong. 320-251-1990 on the Boulder Tapau studio or text line. Also, well, there are other things too that I may have been wrong about. We'll see as we get to the political analysis here coming up. There's some news about social media and the Republicans. Not good news. State Fair has released their drinks. Just a final thought, if we want to wrap up this half hour on Hot Talk with the Ox. Do you have a soccer story? Did you go to a bar? Did you see the enthusiasm for the soccer games? Was it there? Do you have a team? And are you going to miss it? Next on Hot Talk with the Ox.
2: Here's your forecast from News Talk 1250 KBRF. Today sunny with a high near 79 and a light and variable wind. Mostly clear on the overnight with a low of 59. For Thursday and Friday, lots of sunshine, 85 tomorrow, 89 by Friday. And the weekend, sunny and 96 on Saturday, 95 on Sunday with a slight chance of rain. That's your weather from News Talk 1250 KBRF.
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0: Rock with the Ox, rocking and rolling on this Tuesday. On the Boulder Tap House text line we go, 320-251-1990. I was paying attention to the World Cup when our team was in the hunt. That being said, I watched 0 minutes of it. I think it was good for the country, though. All right. I really wasn't into it. First of all, I didn't think we'd win just because it wouldn't be right when soccer's not even popular here for us to win, but that was weird. I should have just been more supportive of the American team. Let's see. Also, the news cycle is short as it is, and with Americans' short attention spans, I guarantee that the World Cup will be quickly forgotten. Soccer will not become popular in America. However, if the Democrats open up the borders a few more times, that I could be wrong. Okay. And summing it up pretty well is Corey on the Boulder Tap House text line. Soccer is so lame! Exclamation point. You know, I don't know. It's a weird thing. Soccer, all you need is a ball. So that's something. Whereas all these other sports, ask a parent, right? Your kid's going to play hockey or soccer. What would you rather them do? It's like, first of all, do soccer players smell as bad in the backseat of the station wagon after a game as hockey players do? Just out of curiosity. And just full disclosure, in case anybody does a deep dive, I don't know how you'd find it, but I, Dan the Ox Oxner, host of Hot Talk with the Ox, did play in the inaugural season of the first ever soccer league in Fargo, North Dakota. As a junior high school student, I believe, we had 4 teams in the whole town. We won first. Our team won first prize. I always got on with really good teams. Every sport I ever played, we won the championship. But it wasn't because of any contribution that I made. But I did play. I played a year of soccer. I ran around. I ran back and forth. I ran around. I bopped the ball a few times on my feet and passed to the guy that had the foot, and he's the one who scored all the time. Afterwards, it was like, sorry, not into it. But, you know, I could be educated. Rodeo. Let's talk another sport. Coming soon next on Hot Talk.
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9: Hey, what's up?
10: News this hour at Town Hall. I'm Bob Agnew in Washington. It has to be done. That sober assessment today from President Trump as he prepared to depart for Dover Air Force Base. That's where he oversaw the dignified transfer of 4 American soldiers killed last week in the war with Iran.
11: They said, and all of them said very strongly, we cannot let Iran have a nuclear weapon. They won't have a nuclear weapon. So we're going to honor them and one of the hardest things to do. For me, it's one of the hardest things to do as a president, but has to be done.
10: It was a political victory for the president on Tuesday. That's when his endorsed candidate, Andy Biggs, captured the GOP nomination for Arizona governor.
12: Congressman Andy Biggs has won the Republican nomination for Arizona governor. Biggs overwhelmingly defeated fellow Congressman David Schweikert in the primary. He'll face Democratic Governor Katie Hobbs in what could be one of the closest governor races in November. Biggs is a fierce ally of President Trump and was endorsed by the president. Democrats are locked in a close primary contest in a battleground U.S. House district. Emergency physician Amish Shah is leading Marlene Galan Woods for the chance to take on Jay Feely, the former Arizona Cardinals kicker who won the Republican primary with Trump's endorsement. I'm Mike Hempen.
10: New Jersey officials are now investigating a major voter registration error. We get more details from correspondent Willie Nelson.
13: New Jersey Governor Mikey Sherrill says a software error in the state's motor vehicle system mistakenly registered roughly 6,600 non-citizens to vote between June 2023 and June 2024. Officials say about 400 of those individuals went on to cast ballots. The disclosure comes as President Trump has renewed his calls for stronger voter registration safeguards, including support for the Save America Act. Willie Nelson, Washington.
10: And you'll find more of these stories at townhall.com.
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10: Opening statements got underway in the trial of the man accused of trying to kill Satanic Verses author Salman Rushdie.
15: Prosecutors and defense lawyers gave opening statements Wednesday in 28-year-old Hadi Matar's federal terrorism trial in Buffalo, New York, with Rushdie expected to testify later this week. He was stabbed at a lecture in 2022. Matar is already serving a 25-year prison sentence on the attempted murder conviction and pled not guilty to the terrorism charges he faces at this trial. Prosecutors argue Matar was acting out of loyalty to Iran's late Ayatollah Khomeini, calling for a fatwa, death to Rushdie, over the Satanic Verses. I'm Julie Walker.
10: Firefighters in central Spain battling a wildfire today that has burned more than 79,000 acres in one of the country's largest blazes ever on record. The fire there came less than 2 weeks after a deadly blaze devastated one small expat community. Breaking news at townhall.com. The Louvre reopening the Apollo Gallery now after a brazen heist shut it down for a time, but the jewels not on display.
16: In Paris, the Louvre's Apollo Gallery has reopened to the public for the first time since $102 million worth of crown jewels was stolen in a dramatic daytime heist. The public can tour the majestic rooms and view its gilded ceilings and Greek frescoes en route to the nearby Mona Lisa, but they won't see any crown jewels or empty display cases. The collections and precious jewels once displayed there have been removed. The museum explains the gallery is returning to its 17th century original ceremonial purpose. The stolen jewels remain unrecovered 9 months later. I'm Charles Villadesma.
10: Losses across the board today on Wall Street, not deep, but they were across the board. The Dow Jones Industrial Average down 6 points. The NASDAQ lost 146. More from Town Hall.
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17: Here's your forecast on News Talk 1250 KBRF for tonight. Seeing clear skies. Lows down around 58. Winds light and variable. Thursday, highs hitting 84. Nice sunny skies. 64, partly cloudy by Thursday night. Friday up around 88. A little thunderstorms possible Friday night. Down to 69 for our low. Hot 94 on Saturday, 95 by Sunday. That is a look at your forecast on News Talk 1250 KPRF. 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

0: This is the Ox. Welcome to Hot Talk with the Ox. On this big Wednesday, coming up on this big Wednesday, 1 hour away from the great Nan Hayworth, former New York Congresswoman, frequent guest of ours here on Hot Talk with the Ox, talking all things Trump administration, upcoming elections, etc. And maybe she's got a thought on our first topic today, which I'll get to here in just a moment. And then fast forwarding to the final segment of the show today, 1.5 hours away, your chance at one ticket to the rodeo at the fair, at the Benton County Fair, one adult and one youth. So tickets, two tickets technically, one for adults, one for youth. So you can go with a ute. And of course, if you want more tickets, you can always buy them online. We found out now you can get them ahead of time. This is for the August 4th PRCA Rodeo. All right, very exciting. So thanks to the folks from the Benton County Fair for giving us these tickets to give away. Here's what we're going to do for that, just to get, and then we'll get back to the first topic here. Think about this for now. We do have the fair drinks released yesterday. We didn't have a chance to get to it from the Minnesota State Fair. We'll go over, we'll kind of do a, what would you call it? Like a one sheet summary. We'll get through those as quickly as we can. And then I put it to you, oh, Hot Talk with the Ox listener. When you go to the fair, whatever fair it is, be it your local fair or the state fair, what are your first and second stops? And what is your must go to at some point in the fair? First and second stops right away in the gate. And then what's one thing you have to do for sure, regardless what stop it is before you leave? Whatever fair you go to. So think about that and be ready to call in and win these rodeo tickets coming up an hour and a half from now. Okay, does that make sense? And then we have new polling data out for the governor's race, U.S. Senate race, etc. in Minnesota. Uh-oh. But also, I got to give a shout-out to my buddy Andy Biggs, Congressman Biggs from Arizona. When he first announced that he was going to be running for governor, I think he might have even talked to us. We're one of the first people he talked to that he was running for governor all that time ago. And now he killed him, killed his closest competitor, whoever it was, in the primary. So Biggs is the Republican candidate for governor in Arizona. I think Biggs is the next governor of Arizona. That's cool. So congratulations, Andy Biggs. Hopefully he makes it. Big deal down in Arizona. Gotta wrest that state from the invading Democrat horde from California, right? So that's exciting. Very exciting. And then in between 5 and 25 minutes from now, probably closer to 25 minutes from now, the Minnesota House Democrats have released their 9-page agenda for 2027. Elect us to a majority, and this is what we will do to you.
1: Oh, boy.
0: Right there in black and white, 9 pages. There are some pictures, so it's complete with pictures. But it's a rather lengthy agenda, so if you want to know what the Democrats are promising to do to you, they've got their here it is. Boom. They're right there in black and white. So we'll go over that here coming up. Pretty exciting about that. And then if you want to, if we got a little time on this one, maybe this is more for tomorrow's show. But anybody else growing weary of the Iran war, now finding out that Hegseth Singh, Secretary of War Hegseth, $37 billion so far, and all the insiders are saying, oh, hell no, it's way higher than that. That's the budget almost for the state of Minnesota. Well, at least it used to be before the Democrats blew the $18 billion surplus and tripled the size of government. Whatever. Within the past couple of years, that was the entire budget for the state of Minnesota. And what did we get? What are we getting for it? What's going on? What is going on? Is this an endless war? Is there no end in sight? Is there no exit strategy? What is it? Everybody's talking about it, so feel free if we want to get into it. I don't know how much, like I say, I don't know how I can squeeze it in today. And also, when is somebody going to open a bar in the old Hubert's location across from U.S. Bank Stadium? Celebrating its 10-year anniversary today, by the way. Can you believe it? So 10 years ago, that thing opened, and Hubert's is sitting there empty. What? Are you kidding me? You can't make that thing go? All right. So we may or may not have a chance to get to that, but I wanted to get into Something from yesterday on Hot Talk with the Ox. I'm working up an outside the box with the Ox on this. I was going to work it up yesterday, but I lost track of it. So I need to talk about it today. I want to throw this out at you and see if you feel the same way. This is a MinnPost Minnesota survey. Take it with a grain of salt if you want to. But are you ready for this? This is weird. 42.4% of us in 2022 ranked violent crime as a high priority issue. 42.4% of all of us in 2022, violent crime was a high priority. 23.9% of us do today. For white people, 42% of us in 2022 said that violent crime was a high priority. Now, 22.3% of us say that. Meanwhile, respondents of color, 42% said in 2022 that it was a high priority issue, 32.4% today. Considerably higher than white people, but considerably lower from 2022. And this is where I'm working on an outside the box with the Ox on this. What's different? There doesn't seem to be a whole lot of difference at the moment. I don't know that people feel any safer walking around downtown, but is it because the president deployed National Guard troops to some cities? Washington, D.C., is this a spillover where we think we're not worried about violent crime anymore? What is it? But also, does this then take a huge advantage, if you will, away from Republicans, who we all know are far more concerned and cracking down on violent crime than Democrats? Democrats just let violent criminals go, and they keep, they keep putting their own people into county or, you know, district attorney offices and whatnot. But now I was looking at this and I thought, well, is this intentional? Have the Republicans done a bad job of not keeping to the forefront the defund the police mantra by Democrats? How have they not kept this as a huge issue? Because we all know that it's still a major issue. Yet they've got us all spinning in circles, paying attention to other things. So, like, what is it? Does this weaken a huge, if you will, political advantage for Republicans? Not only that, but does it weaken the campaign against violent crime? We're finding out that what are people going to focus on? You're going to focus on what are politics, if you will, for public policy, whatever. What are they going to focus on? They're going to focus on things that we are focused on. Well, if we're dropping now from 42% to 23% saying that violent crime is a high priority, guess what? They're moving on. They're moving on to free lunch for all school children, free breakfast and lunch, right? We're feeding our children. Oh, yes, that's a major issue. All the things that the Democrats have been championing now apparently are the major issues, and they're getting it done. Wait a minute here. Let's see here. Recent polling by the Minnesota Chamber of Commerce put it in the top five biggest issues facing Minnesota. A similar question tested in June in another poll has public safety as a top three issue and a top budget priority for Minnesota ahead of education. But still, why in the world are we dropping in this? This is reading from a morning take Blois Olson article from yesterday, or a Clearinghouse newsletter, if you will, whatever you want to call it. So they're saying, let's see, public safety is a basic expectation of our government. It's a feeling issue, not a cost issue. Meaning public is okay in general if money is spent on public safety. Should be. Should absolutely be. Look at the shootings in Minneapolis and St. Paul. Over the past 3 days, there's people dead, people being shot, the nightclub thing in Uptown, etc., St. Paul. Hospital ERs being peppered with gunshot victims. And you're just looking at this saying, and somehow public safety is dropping as a big issue. Because what? We're all focused on Donald Trump, tariffs, the war in Iran. I don't know. What are we focused on? We're losing sight of this. Like, wait a minute. If we say we support public safety, does that mean we support the Metro surge? Wait, what can we say? I think we're losing our minds. But I couldn't believe it when I saw this poll. How have we decided that we're not that concerned about violent crime anymore? Okay. Are you? Think about it. What have we dominated our brains and conversations with? 320-251-1990 on the Boulder Tap House studio or text line. Well, Democrats are promising more safety with their DFL agenda. Hear what they are promising to do to you if elected to the majority in the Minnesota House of Representatives. That next on Hot Talk with the Ox.
1: 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Seeing clear skies. Lows down around 58, winds light and variable. Thursday, highs hitting 84, nice sunny skies. 64, partly cloudy by Thursday night. Friday up around 88. A little thunderstorms possible Friday night. Down to 69 for our low. Hot 94 on Saturday, 95 by Sunday. That is a look at your forecast on News Talk 1250 KPRF. 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
8: This is Minnesota News Network. I'm John Anderson. An investigation is underway after authorities in Brown County say a woman died after being hit in the head by a falling tree limb. Brown County Sheriff's Office says the incident happened Monday afternoon in Linden Township. When they arrived, emergency responders began CPR and other life-saving measures, but the woman was pronounced dead. Suicides in Minnesota increased in 2025. The mental health helpline, known as Lifeline 988, is already there for people experiencing trouble. Minnesota Department of Health Suicide Prevention Supervisor Tanya Carter says they are working to increase awareness.
9: I'm really investing in the 988 Minnesota Lifeline. It's also part of our Minnesota State Suicide Prevention Plan. 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
8: 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This is MNN.
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0: So, how will a Democrat majority in the Minnesota House of Representatives keep you safe? Well, it is part of their nine-page lengthy... the title of it is... Hold on, I should read the title of it. Minnesota Values Project, Policy Agenda 2027. Okay, that's it. That's the title of this nine-page report, just released. Okay, so how are they going to keep you safe? There's, the Fair Society, where everyone can get ahead. Responsible state budget. What else do we have here? Keep Minnesota safe, protecting their rights. A more affordable life for Minnesotans. Well, let's go to the one where they say they're going to keep Minnesotans safe. You know how they're going to do it? They're going to do it by banning semi-automatic assault weapons. They're going to do it by banning high-capacity magazines, because no one needs 100 rounds of huge bullets to hunt. And the pauses between magazines are shown to save lives. We can support crisis intervention, invest in community-based prevention strategies, and educate the public and law enforcement about existing tools like extreme risk protection orders. These crisis intervention, community-based prevention strategies. Yeah, like these neighborhood safe groups that were applying for grants, getting them, and then using them to buy Cadillacs and go on vacation. Brilliant. That works so well. So you have what, ex-cons walking around telling everybody not to shoot each other? Unless you really have to. We can make sure social media companies are flagging potential threats of mass violence. From their users to law enforcement, addressing violence before it happens. Well, okay. I think we all kind of go along with that, right? But at the same time, how? But this is a weird one. Get ready for this. This is... Okay, here we go. We can allow local municipalities to make their own rules about the sale and distribution of guns, which is democracy working and allows them to respond to tragedies in their area. So if Fergus Falls wants to decide how and their policies for selling guns, but Earhart, Elizabeth, Pelican Rapids, St. Cloud, Sauk Center, Alexandria want to do it differently, they should be allowed to do that? Just run that around in your head for a second. Okay. Also, we can end the proliferation of ghost guns, which are used to evade traditional background checks and often used in crimes because they're untraceable. Do we have an epidemic of ghost guns? Would we have safer streets if every crime that was committed, we could make sure that we could identify the weapon? Because after all, people that are out murdering and everything, well, all we have to do is get their weapon, and then we can trace who owns it and then go arrest them. Because, of course, they're the ones, the legal gun owner with the registered weapon, they're the ones that are committing the crimes. I don't know. I don't know the stats on this. They want accessible, affordable child care, low or no cost child care for every Minnesota family. Okay. Let's see, what else do we have? Feeding your family within the family budget. Ban scammy AI surveillance pricing that have been embraced by big grocery chains to change prices on electronic tags. As technology rapidly develops, we need reasonable regulations to protect the public from practices like this that could hit your budgets. Run that around in your head for a few minutes. Think about that, oh mom and pop grocer. Let's see here. A place to live without breaking the bank. Protect manufactured housing residents from the abusive practices of corporate park ownership. Wow. Okay. So if you live in a mobile home, park, they want to protect you. They want to ban private equity firms from buying up excessive amounts of homes in our state. By the way, Donald Trump just did that. Stop algorithmic price-fixing schemes that large landlords use to illegally increase rents. Restructure regressive property taxes that are hard to keep up with, especially for seniors on fixed incomes. By the way, you know what restructure regressive property taxes means? It means that they're going to tax higher the people who are earning and achieving so they can give it to people who aren't. I get it. We hate property taxes, but... And they want to jumpstart construction of more homes. Okay. Through public investment and policy reforms. So they want to build, they want to take your money and build houses for people. And that's how they're going to somehow make Minnesota more affordable and livable for everybody. A healthcare system. Yeah. What do they want to do? They want to universal primary health care. Okay. Also, putting barriers around private equity firms who are buying up care facilities. Healthcare should be about health, not profit. Government takeover. Are we seeing a pattern here? And then, of course, protecting democracy, responding to the ICE occupation. Can I just say, that's ancient news. That's ancient history. That's over. There is no ICE occupation. We all know what the problem was. They want to fight for accountability for Minnesotans killed or injured by federal agents who should have their day in court. Okay. And that's going to do what exactly at this point? A Minnesota for all people. Protecting access across the state to birth control, IVF, and abortion for those who need it. Does that include these transgender men who claim that they're menstruating and might get pregnant? let's see. They're going to fight for Minnesotan for discrimination, no matter the race, national origin, ancestry, disability, identity, gender, sexuality. It's about creating a society where there are safeguards, etc. Okay. And then also strong public schools. Invest in quality, accessible special ed. Stabilize the compensatory school funding formula so schools don't see a sudden drop in budgets and can continue to meet the needs of students and educators in public schools. So even if kids are leaving schools by the flock to go to other schools to get a better education, we should still fund the school at the same level with more of your tax dollars. Continue investment in unemployment for seasonal school workers. Okay, that's an issue if you're familiar with that. That's a debate, by the way. That's an interesting conversation, I think. Create a public health insurance pool for educators. Okay. And then hold huge corporations accountable. Support Main Street. And they're saying that it's a responsible state budget where you get more for your tax dollars. We're going to take more from you, but we're going to give other people more back. So really, it works out good. They're not hiding behind anything. The Democrats have an agenda. This is what it is. We'll see if Minnesotans want it come November.
1: That's our news. I'm Bob Agnew in Washington. Tropical storm Bertha crept along the Gulf Coast toward the edge of Louisiana today, spinning off strong winds far from its center and closing beaches all the way from Florida to parts of Mississippi. The storm was expected to lose strength throughout the week, but forecasters warned that it still could produce damaging winds and cause coastal storm surges that could drive water far inland, posing an ongoing flood risk. It has to be done. That sober assessment came today from President Trump as he prepared to depart for Dover Air Force Base, where he oversaw the dignified transfer of four American soldiers that were killed last week in the war with Iran. War Secretary Pete Hegseth estimates the Iran war has cost $37.5 billion so far, and he is defending a Pentagon funding request for another $95 billion. A down day on Wall Street after some fluctuations. It was a Dow down 6, the NASDAQ off 146. This is SRN News.
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4: 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The Fergus Falls Building Department has officially moved into the fire station as the Building and Safety Division. Fire Chief Ryan Muckow says that there is a lot of overlap between building and fire, and having both departments under one roof makes assisting residents and answering their questions regarding building and public safety easier.
5: And I know it's not always fun. Building code, fire code, those sometimes were the fun police, but ultimately they're all there for a good reason, to make our community safer.
4: On Monday, July 20th, the Fergus Falls Area Chamber of Commerce held a ribbon-cutting ceremony celebrating the move. Chamber President Lisa Workman said,
6: "Thank you for the work that you guys do in the Building and Safety Department to help our business community grow, but in helping them make sure that safety is primary concern when they're making any expansions or buildings, things like that."
4: The Building and Safety Division is now located on the east side of the fire station. The area was originally dorm space for firefighters that had gone unused for years and has now been renovated to serve the city's current needs. A Pelican Rapids man is the latest to plead guilty in the Feeding Our Future fraud scheme for his role in operating fraudulent meal sites in Moorhead and Pelican Rapids. 36-year-old Abdurrashid Duel pleaded guilty to wire fraud of more than $330,000. Court documents say from March to December of 2021, Duel claimed to be serving tens of thousands of meals to children while actually serving a fraction of what was reported. Duel submitted false meal count sheets, food purchase invoices, and rosters for kids served at the sites. Duel reportedly claimed to serve over 40,000 meals a week on certain occasions. The Minnesota Department of Education paid nearly $1.1 million to nonprofits Duel claimed to be operating. Duel faces a maximum sentence of 20 years in prison for his role in the fraud scheme. M-State has named Steve Schreiber as head coach of the Lady Spartans women's basketball program. Bringing nearly two decades of coaching experience and a proven track record of building successful programs, Schreiber has earned a reputation for developing individual players, fostering strong team cultures, and cultivating meaningful relationships with student athletes and their communities. The founder of North Central Wild Elite AAU, he has also established several summer camps and clinics and serves on the Miss Basketball Selection Committee. He joins M-State after leading girls' basketball programs in Brandon, Evansville, Bemidji, and Monaga. Schreiber and his family have lived in Fergus Falls for the past 2.5 years, giving him familiarity with both the community and the M-State campus. For KBRFRadio.com News, I'm Derek Sidian. Get more news at KBRFRadio.com. 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
1: Here's your forecast on News Talk 1250 KBRF for tonight. Seeing clear skies, lows down around 58, winds light and variable. Thursday, highs hitting 84, nice sunny skies. 64, partly cloudy by Thursday night. Friday, up around 88. The thunderstorms possible Friday night. Down to 69 for our low. Hot 94 on Saturday, 95 by Sunday. That is a look at your forecast on News Talk 1250 KPRF. 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

0: Rock with the Ox. Funking it out with Terrible Todd, ladies and gentlemen. He's here all week.
1: Yep.
0: 320-251-1990 on the Boulder Tap House studio or text line. I give you that number for now as well as for 1 hour from now. Have you thought about it? Yep. Think about it now and be ready to go in 1 hour for a chance at rodeo tickets at the Benton County Fair. One adult, one youth ticket for the August 4th rodeo. First one ever at the Benton County Fair. Really excited about it. A big deal. You can buy more, obviously, but you can get your first two free. Which, by the way, let's see. The must be the adult ticket is $20. The youth is $15. So a $35 value. No cash value, though, of course. So think about what is your first and second stops at the fair, whatever fair you go to. And then what is one thing, what is a must-do at the fair? I think I've got mine. Whatever fair it is, what's a must-do? Pick whatever fair or just in general. So get ready, get set. All callers will go on the Hot Talk with the Ox prize wheel. We'll spin it towards the end of the show and see which one of you wins the $35 value? Yeah, $35 valued rodeo tickets. Very excited about that. Also, Nan Hayworth is with us in 1/2 hour. We'll talk to Nan about Iran. We'll talk to Nan about the Trump administration, tariffs, etc., what's going on, and a little bit about the Andy Biggs. I'm not sure if she served with Andy in Congress or not. We'll have to ask her. But Nan's always a spirited conversationalist, so we're looking forward to that. And, of course, Mad Manny in New York City saying he's going to arrest Netanyahu. Okay. I got to get to the Boulder Tap House text line. We don't need to beat on this anymore today. We can a little bit because I want to get to some of the polling data now for the governor, senator race, et cetera, in Minnesota. But to the point of the, what's it called again? The Minnesota Values Project Policy Agenda 2027, released this morning or yesterday, whatever, by the Minnesota House Democrat Caucus. Elect us to the majority, and this is what we'll work on. This is what we'll do to you. Let's see here. Is this from this morning?
2: What's the date today?
0: Yeah. We're more focused on fraud and legal immigrants and hoping we don't get taxed anymore. All right. Cool Michelle says this smells like socialism. Jeremy says sounds like more fraud and screwing over the taxpayers and law-abiding citizens. It does. Sandra, lots of buzzwords, restructure, democracy, accountability, transparency, stabilization, etc. The Democrats essentially have had control. So if their plans for our safety, education, healthcare are so good, why didn't they implement them over the last few years? So sick of their rhetoric. Who's been running the state of Minnesota in general pretty much since we've all been born? I don't know when it started, but let's say in the last 50 years. Who really has been running the state of Minnesota? The Democrats or the Republicans? And we all know the answer to that question. Who has really sunk their teeth into running Minnesota in the past 15 years? We all know the answer to that. Make no mistake about it. The Republicans have been trying to play a little defense. That's about the best they can do. Meanwhile, the Democrat mindset has taken over entirely. They're the ones that have been running the show. Great point. Jeff, if the list you just read, Ox, is not reason enough that we need Mike Lindell for governor, I don't know what does. However, another text from Rob, half of that list is reasonable and Republican issues as well. But got to keep supporting the team. Maybe we should think for ourselves instead of ridiculous parties. Aha! Excellent point. When you look down, and that's, see, this is where I really think the Democrats have succeeded, especially in Minnesota with our mindset here, that lots of the things that they say, it's one of those things where for society, all for it, probably, right? Keeping the big corporations from manipulating our inventories, housing, helping jump-starting construction of more homes, protecting homeowners or neighborhoods from private equity firms that are buying up properties and setting prices, etc. Call it, let's see here, pricing at grocery stores, all that stuff. A lot of this stuff. Maybe even more than half, Rob, I would give you, would be or could be considered Republican issues. The difference is not the goal, but the means to get there. Because all the Democrats know is reducing freedoms for other people and taking their money and giving it out and redistributing it. That's the difference. So the Republicans could look at this and say, yeah, we'd love that in society, right? And hopefully we'll try to raise our families with those values, etc., and have our businesses have those values. But it shouldn't be a government that comes in and does it all with our tax dollars, thus taking more of our freedoms away to then promise us to give back some of our freedoms after they take our freedoms away. What is more freedom than the money you earn? I mean, there's your freedom right there. So, great point. So bashing these policies, I agree. It's easy to just bash the Democrats, but you know what they're saying resonates with people. It's like, yeah, we'd like that. Yeah, we'd like that. Yeah, we'd like that. But the only way to do it that they're talking about is to grow government, have more regulations, and take more of your money. And then give it away some other way. I mean, they will create more victims than they're helping. I don't know what the answer is, but we have gotten to this point where we ask the government for everything. And maybe that's been the problem. It hasn't been working. What policies do you think have been running the state and thus the country, really? Do you think it's been Republican policies that have been running things that have gotten us to this point? That have gotten us to the no checks and balances for fraud? That have gotten us to all the situations we're in that are bad, if you will, that are hard on society, the godless nature, single parents being encouraged rather than proper marriage, back to the Lyndon Johnson administration. Where does all this stuff come from? When half of the people want lower taxes and less government intervening in our lives, and the other half depends on government intervention and other people's money to survive, liberal socialist Democrats and conservative Republicans will forever be divided. Yep. Yeah, it's what's the role of government? And I think that's the conversation. And I anymore, we're at a point where big business is so big and government is so big that you just throw up your hands and say, like, I don't know. Tell me what I want to hear. Give me more stuff. Okay, I'll vote for you then. To that point, we've got some interesting polling data. Almost kicking and screaming, I go, but I feel it's important. I said this when the Mike Lindell endorsement came down for governor from Donald Trump. I said this then, and a lot of people are trying to, you know, play it down and say, oh, it's not really that big of a deal. Well, some new polling data shows that it's a huge deal. I'll leave you with this now. We'll come back with some of the polling results. Donald Trump, regarding his endorsement for Mike Lindell, quote, no idea who the opponents are, but I know they're not supposed to be very good. That's what Donald Trump said in addition to endorsing Mike Lindell for governor. I don't know what's worse, the fact that he said he's heard they're not any good, or that hasn't even heard of them, doesn't even know who they are. Yikes. After all this, none of the gubernatorial campaigns have gotten the attention of the Trump White House? Really? Is he lying? Because that is more damaging, in my opinion, than endorsing Mike Lindell. And here are the polling data that apparently backs me up on that. Next on Hot Talk with the Ox.
1: 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Seeing clear skies. Lows down around 58. Winds light and variable. Thursday, highs hitting 84. Nice sunny skies. 64, partly cloudy by Thursday night. Friday up around 88. A little thunderstorms possible Friday night. Down to 69 for our low. Hot 94 on Saturday. 95 by Sunday. That is a look at your forecast on News Talk 1250 KPRF. 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
3: Been This is MNN Sports. I'm Mike Grimm. The Twins are back on the field tonight in Cleveland, hoping to notch their first win of the series. The host Guardians have claimed the first two games of the set, including last night's 5-2 victory. Minnesota manager Derek Shelton says Cleveland starter Parker Messick was a handful last night.
4: It's funky. I mean, it's a strange arm angle with a body that's moving at you, and then the ball comes out. I mean, I even made the comment to Jeffers during the game. He looks like he's hard to catch. You know, Hedges is one of the best catchers and has been over the last 10 years. I mean, the ball gets on you. It's extremely sneaky. It plays harder than it is. And today he executed the fastball extremely well, especially to right-handers in.
3: And now it's on to tonight. The first pitch is 5:40. The AAA Saints are playing an afternoon game today at home against Columbus. The Lynx are also in action today. They take on the Storm in Seattle. It's a matinee game. Tonight, the Minnesota United return to the pitch. They've got a road game at Kansas City. It kicks off at 7:30. The PGA Tour visits Minnesota this week. It's the annual

0: season, and just want to keep up, you know, how I'm playing and finish strong.
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2: Weather can shift quickly and sometimes become dangerous. Listen for the latest weather forecast and the latest reports from the Weather Spotter Network. 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

So, I put it to you, all Hot Talk with the Ox listener. Do you think that Mike Lindell supporters are more likely to vote in a primary, less likely to vote in a primary, or the same as any other supporters for, say, Lisa Damoth, Kendall Qualls, whatever? 35% say they support Mike Lindell now. The closest challenger, 26%, Lisa Damoth, 22% undecided, which means Mike Lindell has considerably more than the undecided vote. Thus, even if all the undecided vote for one of the candidates, it's not looking good. I don't know. We'll have to see. We are seeing a huge surge for Mike Lindell after the Trump endorsement, according to a KSTP poll. Michelle Tafoya also surging in the Senate race. But I'm going to get to something here in a second, by the way. So 320-251-1990 on the Boulder Tap House studio or text line. Make the pitch for whatever candidate that you support and why. After seeing this poll, 320-251-1990. This is not a Star Tribune poll, which we've seen be off by whatever, 20 percentage points historically over the years, occasionally. How reliable this is 3 weeks out, right? We're still a ways away from the primary. Today is the big day, by the way, in 3 weeks, that theoretically on the show we'll be talking about who won and who lost. But Mike Lindell is up plus 9 with women from last month, plus 17 with the 65-plus age group. Kendall Qualls is down 9% with women, down 10% with parents. Lisa Damoth is up 10% with the 18 to 34 group. She's up 8% with the 65-plus age group in their, in, you know, as far as their own popularities. But still, you have the Mike Lindell factor after getting endorsed by Donald Trump and Trump saying, no idea who the opponents are, but I know they're not supposed to be very good. Ha! Huh. Wow. So now, do we see the other campaigns come out and say, Donald Trump is a liar? We talk to his people. They know about us. They like us. Or do they say, wow, what were we thinking? Why didn't we work harder to get Donald Trump's endorsement? In Minnesota, it might hurt you in the general election, but you'll desperately need it for the primary, in my opinion. All candidates said they would welcome it. One candidate got it, Mike Lindell. And now he's surging. Okay. So overall change, Qualls is down 6%. Undecideds are down 3%. Some other candidate down 7%. Meanwhile, Lindell surges by 8%. Lisa Damoth by 4%. Going in the right direction. And I'm getting to something here in a sec. So in this U.S. Senate race, nobody knows who Adam Schwarzy is at all. Some guy named Tom Weiler, who I saw present at the Republican convention in Duluth. I don't know who he is, but he's up 10%. He's way ahead of the endorsed candidate, Adam Schwarzy.

0: Royce White has dropped now to 10%. Michelle Tafoya at 41%. Unstoppable. I'm not going to make any political predictions because, as we know, my record is terrible. But the numbers say it all. Michelle Tafoya is surging, plus 11 with men, plus 10 with the 50 to 64 group. Schwarzy is down 7 with 35 to 49, down 7 with parents. White is down 7 with women. Look, the writing is on the wall for this Senate race, okay? Is the writing on the wall for the governor's race? We'll see. It looks like it. The only reason I point this out is because I, at this point in the game, am turned off by seeing opponents now behind using their campaign funds to bash the leading candidate. If they're neck and neck, that's one thing. But when you've got the leads widened like this, when you go and hammer on the other candidates with campaign funds, what are you actually seeking to accomplish? What are you doing? If you really believe that Republicans are desperately needed to save this state or the country, I have an issue with that. I don't know what, I wouldn't be in this situation. The Ox is not going to run for office again unless he's perfectly, totally, 100% sure he's going to win. Not going to go to that again. But I did it once. A lot of people can't say that. But whatever the case, we have 3 weeks to the primary. Unless we have something like, if it turns out that Mike Lindell put his hand on the butt of one of his fans during a photo op, and that somehow means that he should be kicked out of the race. Short of that, Al Franken. I mean, the writing's on the wall. Look, what are we looking at here? What am I missing? I appreciate a spirited campaign, but it seems like we're seeing the traditional things from the Republicans, various endorsements coming out, the same old playbook, the same old advisors, the same old advice for Republicans that haven't won a statewide election in decades. Well, here's what you do. See, you got to do this, and you got to do this, you got to do this. Oh, yeah, okay, or just be a famous person. I mean, what in the world? When's the last time we won the governorship, right? Tim Pawlenty. How did Tim Pawlenty win his second term? Raise your hand if you know. It wasn't because he wowed the crowd with a fabulous campaign. He was probably the best governor for everybody the state's ever had. He was a governor for everybody, Democrats, independents, Republicans. But he would have lost. It just, his Democrat opponent was a complete a-hole and proved it within a week or so of the election. And that put him just over the edge to win. Other than that, he would have lost that race. These are not Republicans with the right way to win. Anybody who's ever advised any candidate for a statewide race in Minnesota on the Republican side should not be listened to. Do something else. Now, we'll see what happens for the primary. We'll see where this goes. But it's very disconcerting. Heartbreaking for a lot of folks. 320-251-1990 on the Boulder Tap House studio or text line. As I recall, Lisa spoke at Trump's rally here 2 years ago. Don't know if they met, but would be surprised if they didn't. Yeah. Yep. Let's see. The Republicans need to get in line and support Mike. No smearing, more backing, go for the win. Well, if you think Mike is the best candidate to win in the general election, we got a conversation to have. But when it comes to the primary, if the writing's on the wall, is it prudent for the other candidates to hammer away on their fellow Republicans with the remaining campaign dollars that they have? We'll see. Stay tuned. Never a dull moment. We'll talk to Nan Hayworth about the big national picture next. Former New York Congresswoman on Hot Talk with the Ox.
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6: News this hour from Town Hall. I'm Keith Peters in Washington. A major nuclear agreement is set to be signed with a key ally in the Middle East. Willie Nelson reports.
7: The U.S. and Saudi Arabia have reached a commercial agreement allowing American companies to operate civilian nuclear power facilities on Saudi soil. The deal could support artificial intelligence data centers and other energy needs. It is expected to be signed soon and could irritate Iran, which insists on its own right to a civilian nuclear program. Willie Nelson, Washington.
6: President Trump went to Dover Air Force Base today to participate in the dignified transfer of four American soldiers who were killed last week in the Iran conflict. The president told reporters Americans support the war with Iran.
8: Well, Americans aren't against the war. A poll just came out. Americans don't want high gasoline prices, but they're not against the war. That just came out loud and clear in a poll. Nobody wants Iran to have a nuclear weapon. Do you want Iran to have a nuclear weapon? You think it's good? Go ahead.
6: President Trump-backed Republican candidates in Arizona swept the state's primaries last night.
9: President Trump and the late Charlie Kirk both had endorsed Congressman Andy Biggs, and he won his primary for governor. He will face the current Democrat Governor Katie Hobbs in November. In District 1, which covers northeastern Maricopa County and is the wealthiest district in Arizona, the president endorsed former NFL kicker Jay Feely, and he won. And to the much-watched District 4, which includes the Phoenix suburbs of Tempe and Mesa, Democrat socialist Kai Newkirk lost by 30 points to four-time incumbent Greg Stanton. Newkirk believes in sanctuary cities and wanted to abolish ICE. Laura Winters reporting.
6: On Wall Street, the Dow down by 6 points. The Nasdaq dropped 146. The S&P 500 lower by 10. Oil trading near $86 a barrel. 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
6: Of all the eastern states slammed by this week's powerful storms, West Virginia is amongst the hardest hit.
11: Governor Patrick Morrisey has dispatched hundreds of National Guard members to northern West Virginia while placing all of the state's 55 counties under a state of emergency. The governor says state and local agencies will remain on the ground for as long as it takes to help affected communities. Forecasters report up to 7 inches of rain fell in some spots. The National Weather Service in Charleston warned of life-threatening flooding Tuesday night, urging people to seek higher ground now. Rich Thomason reporting.
6: The State Division of Natural Resources has been involved in 85 rescues, and 19 National Guard and State Police helicopters were either out on rescue missions or standing by if needed. Local officials also reported numerous rescues. News and analysis at townhall.com. From Washington, I'm Keith Peters. Canada is hoping to improve its trade relationship with the U.S., Bob Agnew reports.
12: Canadian Prime Minister Mark Carney says he and President Trump have agreed to intensify trade negotiations between Canada, the U.S., and Mexico. That comes a day after President Trump announced the U.S. would be imposing 50% tariffs on most Canadian goods, citing unfair treatment of American products. The tariffs would exclude energy but impact other top Canadian exports, including auto parts and precious metals. Bob Agnew reports.
6: More than 1,000 people have died from the Ebola outbreak in eastern Congo, according to Africa's top health body, a grim toll in what's already been declared the fastest Ebola outbreak in history. The latest update from Congo's Ministry of Health shows that as of Monday, 2,473 cases have been recorded in the latest outbreak. More on these stories at townhall.com.
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13: Here's your forecast on News Talk 1250 KBRF for tonight. Seeing clear skies. Lows down around 58, winds light and variable. Thursday, highs hitting 84. Nice sunny skies. 64, partly cloudy by Thursday night. Friday up around 88. A little thunderstorms possible Friday night. Down to 69 for our low. Hot 94 on Saturday. 95 by Sunday. That is a look at your forecast on News Talk 1250 KPRF. 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

0: Talk with the Ox on this Wednesday. Not just any Wednesday, but a chance for you to win rodeo tickets. So boy, oh boy, oh boy, coming up in 1/2 hour. Talking about the fair, the state fair, etc. Think about it. What's the first and second things that you do when you first go to a fair? Whatever fair it is, when you first go to your fair. And then what's a must-go-to thing for you at the fair? Maybe it's not the first or second stop, but you got to do it before you leave. I mean, I don't know what it is. Everybody's got their thing. For a lot of people, it's the same thing. Maybe you discovered something new recently, or maybe it's just something that you do out of habit. Think about it, and we're going to go over the new drinks released yesterday, the specialty drinks at the Minnesota State Fair this Labor Day weekend, the end of the summer, essentially, capping off Labor Day weekend. So that came out yesterday, so we'll go over that and then take your calls. And one lucky caller is going to win rodeo tickets, one adult, one youth, for August 4th. The, what is it, the PRCA rodeo? What am I, because I'm missing a letter in there somewhere, but appreciate our friends from the rodeo coming in yesterday talking about it. Welcoming now on Hot Talk with the Ox, the great Nan Hayworth, former New York Congresswoman. Hello.
1: Good morning, Ox. It is an honor to be with you. Thank you.
0: Right back at you, as always, my friend. Appreciate the conversation. Hey, first of all, did you serve with Biggs, Andy Biggs?
1: No, sir, I did not.
0: Okay.
1: I did not, but I'm a fan.
0: Yeah, pretty cool primary yesterday, huh? He's going to be the governor.
1: Yeah, and I did, yes, sir, and I did serve with Dave Schweikert, actually,
0: who
1: was the loser in that primary. Dave, he's a great guy. He is a very principled conservative. But he's sort of I don't know how quite to say this, but he's a bit of an acquired taste. So I think, Andy Biggs was just, he has more of a, personality that I think could win a primary against Dave, which is nothing against Dave.
0: Yeah.
1: But,
0: well, clearly
1: yeah.
0: He did. I mean, he killed him. I mean, just the, huge
1: absolutely.
0: Victory.
1: Yeah, battle of personalities. Policy-wise, they were, probably fairly close to indistinguishable. But
0: okay. And for me, like, I've never heard of Schweikert.
1: Right.
0: So,
1: right.
0: And we've all heard of Biggs.
1: There for, yeah, exactly. And Dave's been there for a long time, and he's very, very good. Dave is one of the folks, and Ox, and especially, I mean, it's both sides, but of course I agree with the Republicans on policy, but there are a lot of folks in the House, and I met them when I was in Congress, who just, they do the work. They put their, shoulders to the wheel every day, and just they're not the ones who are seeking out the media are sought out by the media, but by golly, they're doing the work, and Dave Schweikert is one of those people.
0: Mm. Okay, so it looks like he's from the Phoenix area?
1: Yes.
0: Okay.
1: Yeah. Huh. Yeah.
0: Well, all right.
1: Yeah.
0: So I'm sorry I had not met him. It's odd that I haven't met him, but anyways. But yeah, it's cool enough. Well, congratulations to Biggs, and I think he'll have statewide appeal. We got to get a Republican running that state.
1: The Hobbs election, we talk about what the president has said about election integrity. I mean, that whole thing just felt like this sneering abuse of the public trust when she got elected. It just had that vibe.
0: Couldn't agree more. Yeah, really screwy. Yeah. Just a screwy deal all the way around.
1: Yeah.
0: All right.
1: Yeah.
0: Well, go Biggs. Yep. Go Biggs or go home, right?
1: Go Biggs.
0: Okay, there you go.
1: Exactly.
0: Let's
1: shifting
0: gears to more of a global conversation here about the Trump administration. Okay, since we last chatted, we are still in this quagmire in Iran. You and I, and maybe at least I was saying that I predicted a summer of love. The Iran thing would be over. There's no way the Trump administration will let this go on all summer. It'd be over. Gas prices would come down just in time for the election.
1: Right.
0: Republicans would win. I have now completely changed my tune. We're in this for months. I don't see an end to this. Do you?
1: Well, it's interesting. And Ox, I'm with you. And I've been concerned about this all along. But I agree. I have such faith in our cabinet and in our president. And I think Pete Hegseth is a superb Secretary of War. Marco Rubio, I don't think we could have a finer Secretary of State.
0: Amen.
1: Secretary of State Rubio has, of course, everybody reads him, let's put it that way, as being someone who wants to, you know, see this to completion, if you will.
0: Yep.
1: VP Vance, obviously, we had a different impression. But Brett Baer was making the point yesterday on Fox. He said, and I was hearing it again today in various news sources, the Iranians are not in a good way right now. Someone who doesn't get nearly enough press about this or credit is Secretary Bessent, another extraordinary, you know, the best Secretary of the Treasury in my lifetime, to be sure. But he is exerting extraordinary measures. You know, we have Operation Economic Fury going on simultaneously, obviously, with our, you know, with our kinetic advances. But theocracy right now, the inflation rate in Iran is, I don't know, something like, extraordinary number, you know, like Weimar level, you know, versus the dollar, let's say.
0: Hundreds of percentage points, yes.
1: Exactly. And which, you know, and we don't, you know, you hate to have this kind of suffering being endured by the people of Iran, but especially the millions and millions and millions of the majority who don't want this theocracy to abuse them any further. But that is a great problem. Water supplies are a terrible problem. Apparently, there's even been talk of moving basically the operations of the capital out of Tehran because they are apparently literally running out of water. So there are signs that, you know, increasing signs, let's put it that way, that the price that is being exacted may be coming much closer to what they cannot any longer bear.
0: Yeah.
1: So I do continue to feel that that the president has more information than I do. I think the last thing he wants, for many reasons, but primarily I'm going to give him credit. He is a deep, deep patriot. This is not about his ego. But he certainly wants the political environment to favor continuing the mission on which he has embarked with all of us.
0: Yeah.
1: So
0: we're
1: going to
0: win. I mean, we're not going to lose. That's not the fear. I think this is, you know, how long is this going to go on?
1: Yeah.
0: Right.
1: Yeah. Yeah. No. The Iranian theocracy, such as they are, whatever fragmented, you know, the nutcases who have been running, sadly, running Iran for all these decades, understand, you know, that they're in a negotiation, quote unquote, with the American policy.
0: Right.
1: You know, and they know that we in the United States have, for understandable reasons, a very limited tolerance of these kind of engagements for all the right reasons.
0: Right.
1: I'm not one of those who says this was embarked upon without the full conviction on the part of the president and the cabinet that this needed to be done.
0: Well, it's a tricky thing. Yep. And but, you know, I have to hope that it was. I mean, let's, you know, you can't prove a negative, but did we prevent an all out nuclear war with the entire world by doing this when we did? Maybe, you know, so
1: yeah,
0: that's a bit,
1: I know.
0: You know, but
1: no,
0: who knows?
1: I know.
0: But
1: moving
0: beyond that, Nan, this president's speech last week, you know, I was thinking about it. The first 4 minutes, we replayed the whole first 4 minutes on the show here on Hot Talk with the Ox, because I was thinking about this. It's too bad that not all the networks carried it live. But had they done it, a large portion of the country would have heard all those things for the first time. When you look at the victories of the Trump administration, just the first less than 2 years of this second term, it's astonishing where the country was and where it is now. And that's what we should all be talking about. And I thought he did a good job of billboarding that in the speech last week.
1: Absolutely. Ox, the list almost defies belief.
0: Right.
1: It is remarkable that I think about it all the time. We do have a propaganda media. I mean, that we all know that. But I have a very dear friend who lives in the borough of Queens and union carpenter, wonderful family, you know, just salt of the earth, classic. You know, this is American patriot. Four, you know, kids who are in recent high school and college grads. They're all lovely boys, all conservative. And he says, man, if you listen to the networks, you know, the big alphabet networks, every ad on there, now we're in New York, of course, but he said every ad on there is just blasting, you know, the president and the Republican agenda and, you know, dooming endlessly, he said, and people believe it. You know, it's supposedly educated people believe it. And it's almost the sort of thing in which, you know, it's like my life's going okay, but golly, you know, it sure sounds as though everybody else's life or is going better.
0: Totally.
1: But, you know, everybody else's life
0: terrible.
1: Obviously, right, obviously stinks. It's like, you know, no, that's actually not true. We have had manufacturing victories in every one of the 50 states. I just read that yesterday, Ox, including in my benighted state of New York, despite the Democrats, apparently, who have been doing their level best to wreck us. You know, even here, we are getting, you know, reshoring of capabilities thanks to the president's agenda. But, you know, that's honest to goodness, that's what I keep, you know, we've got so much new money coming into the Republican Party vis-a-vis or versus the Democrats. Amazingly enough, you shut down USAID and Institute Doge, and somehow a lot of Democrat funding goes away. I wonder how that happens.
0: Wow,
1: but not so for
0: right.
1: Republicans.
0: Good
1: yeah,
0: point.
1: Yeah,
0: there.
1: Maybe. Is there a clue or a hint there?
0: Yeah.
1: Dr. Watson, maybe, right? But
0: right.
1: But we need to spend it on, I think, on just, you know, those kind of 30-second ads that, you see, you know, we could with clips of the president's speech,
0: yep.
1: Take that material, put it in ads, and put it out on the alphabet media.
0: Mm-hmm. Yeah, it's astonishing. You know. It's chin-dropping, really, when I thought about that. I thought, well, we talk about all that stuff a lot, but a lot of people are never hearing it. You just not once have never had that perspective. But great point. I think so. Ultimately, then Congresswoman Hayworth, former Congresswoman Nan Hayworth, joining us on Hot Talk with the Ox. Ultimately, then, so between now and November 3rd, how do you see it playing out? And if you could wave a magic wand, how would you like the strategy to go between now and then?
1: I think the redistricting moves that Republicans have made in the wake of the Calais decision have been enormously helpful to us. And when you see nationwide polls, you know, broad polls, you have to remember that it's all about where those votes are distributed.
0: Right.
1: Right. That's the whole ball game. So I am hopeful. Mm-hmm. But always somewhat skeptical or cynical, just because I know how Republicans, even though I love them, can goof these things up somehow.
0: Yes, it's laughing matter, but it's true. And that's a great point. We were just going over the Minnesota House Democrat caucus released their agenda for 2027, if we give them a majority, and what they're going to do to us or for us or whatever. It's a 9-page deal. And so much of it, you know, we were talking earlier, sounds good. Really, it could be bipartisan. It's just how they intend to go about doing it, right? The way they're going to do these things is to take more of other people's money and then spend it on these other things for more equity, when really it's society that needs to do this somehow. And I don't know how you communicate that.
1: Ox, I love you. This is what we are up against. 100 years, literally like a century, just about at this point, of the march of Marxism through our institutions, including, of course, conspicuously, and it started with the schools. And I grew up in Northwest Indiana in the 60s and 70s. I went to Munster, Indiana public schools. Wonderful teachers, never knew in that entire roiling era in our history what their politics for, and I received a wonderful balanced education in civics, in economics, in history. That's not happening on the same scale, sadly, today. And what we see is ignorance and indoctrination, innumeracy, political and historic and civics illiteracy. And I talked about those 30-second ads. We should just clip your show, 30-second ads of your show everywhere across the country.
2: Right.
1: That'd do great. But seriously, their constitution, the Democrats' constitution, is the Soviet, literally it's the Soviet constitution 1936 that guaranteed a suite of positive rights. Your government will provide you with food, with housing, with health care, with education, and with cultural benefits. They put that in their constitution. Right. And it sounds so good. It sounds wonderful. Right. Until you recognize that the next necessary step is that. And therefore, we will confiscate from you whatever we, the government, determine is necessary to fulfill those promises to you. And that is what the Democrat Party does day in and day out. That is their basis. And if you ask them, do you support this kind of constitution? Every single one of them would say yes. Not, they might not, although God knows with the DSA, who knows.
0: Right.
1: You then said, by the way, that's the Soviet Constitution 1936, not the American Constitution, because mm-hmm. we were designed not to confiscate from you. We support all those things, but we trust you, the American citizen, to do them much better than the government will ever do. By the way, that is why all of these fraud investigations have revealed the inevitable abuses that happen. And America, that's your money going out the door.
0: Mm-hmm. Yeah. Well, Congresswoman Hayworth, I appreciate the conversation. Always a spirited convo. And we'll circle back again, certainly as the summer of love continues.
1: Oh, my gosh. Yes. Well, Ox, I am always so grateful for your voice. Thank you.
0: I appreciate your conversation. Great perspectives, too, Nan. Thanks. We'll talk soon.
1: You bet. Thank you, sir.
0: Former New York Congresswoman Nan Hayworth on Hot Talk with the Ox. Great conversation on this. Okay, I can answer my own question. What would you advise candidates to do? White Republicans, get your picture taken eating at black-owned restaurants. What am I talking about next on Hot Talk with the Ox?
3: 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Seeing clear skies. Lows down around 58, winds light and variable. Thursday, highs hitting 84, nice sunny skies, 64, partly cloudy by Thursday night, Friday up around 88, little thunderstorms possible Friday night, down to 69 for our low, hot 94 on Saturday, 95 by Sunday. That is a look at your forecast on News Talk 1250 KPRF, depend on it.
4: Minnesota News Network, I'm Sean Maloney. The Boundary Waters canoe area remains closed, but officials say they'll be monitoring it daily to see if it can reopen in some capacity. Superior National Forest Agency Administrator Tom Hall.
5: We do have staff that is starting to engage and think about where are those places that are best to open up, where are those corridors within the Boundary Waters that people are still going to be able to experience that and also not be in the way in those fire operations.
4: Weather officials say warmer, drier temps heading into the weekend could make things challenging again for crews battling fires. A former Rochester daycare worker has avoided prison time in a child abuse case. 26-year-old Alexis Kemp pleaded guilty to two felony counts of malicious punishment of a child. Prosecutors say surveillance video showed Kemp slam a young girl face down into a crib and strike her back. The incident happened last year at New Horizons Academy in Northwest Rochester. And a new KSTP Survey USA poll finds MyPillow CEO Mike Lindell at 35% support after gaining 8 points following President Trump's endorsement in the Republican race for Minnesota governor. This is MNN.
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0: Say you're 72 years old, you're a super rich white guy, and you find yourself as the Republican candidate for governor in Georgia, with former Atlanta Mayor Keisha Lance Bottoms as the Democrat candidate. What do you do? Go to a black-owned restaurant and get your picture taken. This is a great conversation, I think. This out of Atlanta. Axios Atlanta covering this yesterday. Just kind of trying to squeeze it in here before we break and give you a chance at rodeo tickets coming up. Toast on Lenox is the restaurant. And apparently this guy went there to eat or something and then got pictures taken. So now the restaurant is being flamed on social media. How dare you? Keisha Lance Bottoms is saying something about everything shouldn't be a photo op. Just shouldn't go there just because it's black owned to get your picture taken as a candidate. Which, I mean, I was just like, wow. I mean, fair to say that we're all watching this thing. Of course it was a propaganda. And everybody does it. You do this all the time. But if you're a business and a politician who may be the governor wants to come over, wouldn't it behoove you to, like, get to know them so that now, like, you're in with the governor? So what's right, what's wrong? Is it shameful? Is it stupid? So they're saying we should boycott the restaurant. A lot of the folks are saying we should boycott that restaurant. It's like, yeah, great. It's a great dilemma, I
1: 42,
0: think.
1: 42, interesting 82. Case study.
2: With SRN News, I'm Keith Peters in Washington. The House adopted a Republican-only $95 billion budget proposal, a long-shot effort to fund the Iran war and other White House priorities. Speaker Mike Johnson worked Wednesday to push it over objections from Democrats and some GOP holdouts as priority before the midterm elections. The package includes $73 billion for the Pentagon and other national security needs. Tropical Storm Bertha has made landfall on the southern tip of Louisiana. The storm moving slowly along the Gulf Coast on Wednesday, packing strong winds that extend as much as 100 miles from its center. Damaging winds and storm surge are the main threats for the deep south states. On Wall Street, the Dow down by 6 points. The Nasdaq dropped 146. More details at srnnews.com.
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4: For KBRFradio.com News, I'm News Director Derek Sidian. The Fergus Falls Building Department has officially moved into the fire station as the Building and Safety Division. Fire Chief Ryan Muckow says that there is a lot of overlap between building and fire, and having both departments under one roof makes assisting residents and answering their questions regarding building and public safety easier.
5: And I know it's not always fun, building code, fire code. Those sometimes were the fun police, but ultimately they're all there for a good reason, to make our community safer.
4: On Monday, July 20th, the Fergus Falls Area Chamber of Commerce held a ribbon-cutting ceremony celebrating the move. Chamber President Lisa Workman said,
6: "Thank you for the work that you guys do in the Building and Safety Department to help our business community grow, but in helping them make sure that safety is primary concern when they're making any expansions or buildings, things like that."
4: The Building and Safety Division is now located on the east side of the fire station. The area was originally dorm space for firefighters that had gone unused for years and has now been renovated to serve the city's current needs. A Pelican Rapids man is the latest to plead guilty in the Feeding Our Future fraud scheme for his role in operating fraudulent meal sites in Moorhead and Pelican Rapids. 36-year-old Abdurrashid Duel pleaded guilty to wire fraud of more than $330,000. Court documents say from March to December of 2021, Duel claimed to be serving tens of thousands of meals to children while actually serving a fraction of what was reported. Duel submitted false meal count sheets, food purchase invoices, and rosters for kids served at the sites. Duel reportedly claimed to serve over 40,000 meals a week on certain occasions. The Minnesota Department of Education paid nearly $1.1 million to nonprofits Duel claimed to be operating. Duel faces a maximum sentence of 20 years in prison for his role in the fraud scheme. M-State has named Steve Schreiber as head coach of the Lady Spartans women's basketball program. Bringing nearly two decades of coaching experience and a proven track record of building successful programs, Schreiber has earned a reputation for developing individual players, fostering strong team cultures, and cultivating meaningful relationships with student athletes and their communities. The founder of North Central Wild Elite AAU, he has also established several summer camps and clinics and serves on the Miss Basketball Selection Committee. He joins M-State after leading girls' basketball programs in Brandon, Evansville, Bemidji, and Monaga. Schreiber and his family have lived in Fergus Falls for the past 2.5 years, giving him familiarity with both the community and the M-State campus. For KBRFradio.com News, I'm Derek Sidian. Get more news at KBRFradio.com. 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
1: 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Seeing clear skies, lows down around 58, winds light and variable. Thursday, highs hitting 84, nice sunny skies. 64, partly cloudy by Thursday night. Friday up around 88. A little thunderstorms possible Friday night. Down to 69 for our low. Hot 94 on Saturday, 95 by Sunday. That is a look at your forecast on Newstalk 1250 KPRF. Depend on it.
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0: This is the Ox. 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
1: On this Wednesday,
0: oh boy, oh boy, oh boy, the Minnesota State Fair new drinks, specialty sips, they're calling them, have been released. It was yesterday, just before the show. We ran out of time, didn't have a chance to get to them. We're using this as an excuse to lead into your chance to win rodeo tickets for the first PRCA rodeo happening at the Benton County Fair. This would be the 4th of Aug. What is that, a Tuesday? Yeah, right? Yeah, Tuesday. Okay. So advance tickets, you can buy more. So if you win these and you want to take more people, fine. We have one adult, one youth ticket to give away that you can win. But hang on to that. I'll just tell you that what we're looking for here in a moment. When you go to a fair, whatever fair it is, what's the first and second things that you do? Like, where do you, like, what's your automatic? And, or also then, what's the one thing or two things that you have to do for sure at some point at the fair before you go? What's a must visit? 320-251-1990 on the Boulder Tap House studio line. If you want to call in, the lines are open. You can do that now. We'll just put you on hold for a little while because I want to go through this new drink list, see what you think of it. I've thought about this, and I've got a few things to say, and maybe your first and second choices and must-dos are different than mine. But before we do that, okay, there's no way. There are so many drinks, so many new weird drinks at the fair. I can't go through all of them, so don't worry. If you've seen the list, I'm not going to go through all of them because I want to get to your calls here. But at Aldo's Burgers, Sabino's Pizza Pies, Rooted and Wild by Snack House and Swine and Spuds, located in the Lee and Rose Warner Coliseum. You can get, you ready for this? A drink called Old Ranch Hand. Not sure you're ready for this. What is Old Ranch Hand, you say? A ranch dressing flavored cream ale. Blending smooth malt with hints of buttermilk, herbs, and spices. Served with savory ranch-seasoned salt rim. Adding a tangy kick that complements the beer perfectly. Brewed in St. Paul. What are you talking about? Are they capitalizing on this whole ranch dressing fetish that apparently the Europeans have when they came over?
1: So.
0: All right, got ranch dressing. Let's make it into beer. Weirdest thing. Also, Huckleberry West Coast IPA, Tropical Fruit West Coast IPA, Grapefruit West Coast IPA, but Old Ranch Hand, a ranch dressing flavored cream ale. Also there, Dill Pickle Seltzer. also garnished with a cheese cube and a meat stick, by the way.
1: I know a lot of people who would like that.
0: Dill Pickle Seltzer.
1: Yep.
0: The pickle thing. All right. So many other things going on, but I'm going to jump down to the Blue Barn, located at the West End Market. Espresso Teeny Frozen Seltzer. An espresso martini-inspired frozen seltzer with bold flavors of coffee and vanilla, topped with cold foam, made by Prize Brewing Company in Minneapolis. The Espresso Teeny Frozen Seltzer. I read that one because that sounds like something that the Ox might enjoy. They've got other things, too. A lot of sweet stuff. But this just that just sounds tasty for some reason. Also, where are we going here? At Cafe Caribe. Frozen Dirty Banana Pina Colada Hard Seltzer. With pineapple, banana, coconut cream, rum, notes of rum, rather. Frozen cocktail. And then it's a hard seltzer, obviously. They finish it with a chocolate rim.
1: See, that sounds good.
0: It sounds delicious, but these are dangerous, right? That sounds like candy. I could see pounding a few of those and not even thinking about the alcohol content, right? Those are the kind of things that makes you fall down later. Then, Giggles Campfire Grill on the southeast corner of Lee Avenue and Cooper Street at the North Woods. The lime in the coconut. Toasted coconut, fresh lime, cream ale. Who doesn't like that? Put the lime in the coconut and drink them both up. Okay. So then at the Hideaway Speakeasy, back to the theme, pickle and vine. A sparkling wine with the bright, briny charm of a pickle. Okay. Whenever, I mean, like, I got to say, pickle juice. It's never occurred to me that I wish it was effervescent and I could mix it in with my booze. Carbonated pickle juice. Okay. I asked this of you, Hot Talk with the Ox listener, because I am unaware of what this is. This is our buddies Mancini's at Mancini's Alfresco. Damn fine Americans. Pomelo pills. Pomelo flavor balances the crisp, lightly hoppy character of this pilsner. Sharp citrus notes and a clean finish come locked together and create harmony, only matched by feeling of floating through ye old mill. Okay. Pomelo pills. What's a pomelo? What's pomelo?
1: I don't know.
0: I've lived my whole life. I don't know what that is. I thought it was like, I don't know. Is it a sport? Is it a fruit of some sort? I don't know what a pomelo is. What does it taste like? Odd. Then you go to O'Gara's at the fair on the southwest corner, west corner of Dan Patch and Cosgrove Street. The Lemon Agua Fresca Lager. The summery American lager filled with notes of fresh citrus and prickly pear, somehow, for some reason. Touch of tartness brighten up this summer drink, they say. Castle Danger is who makes this. Fresca. Gotta respect the Fresca. Incorporating Fresca into beer. How about a Fresca, huh? And then we've got some non-alcoholic beverages that I just politically, just philosophically don't. I mean, do we need to get to it? You know, you've got like non-alcoholic stuff at Mexican restaurants and what do we have here? Dr. Pepper. What is this? Dodo Pop. Megalodon, it's called. What is it? Raspberry syrup, coconut cream, Dr. Pepper. I don't know. Whatever these random things are. But those are some of the drinks of the hundreds, I think. Well, I'll say dozens to be safe, of the new drinks at the Minnesota State Fair. Are you looking for new drinks? Maybe we are. The problem I've got with drinks, see, for the Ox and food, the Ox can cover all the food booths. Like, I can try the new food for the most part, as long as it's not one of these gigantic things. But give me the chocolate-covered pork chop on a stick. I don't know, whatever it is, right? Okay, I'll try the corn dog. Okay, I'll try the tacos over here. Okay, I'll try the deep-fried this over here. Yeah, I could make my rounds. But these drinks, I mean, I'm not sure that on one visit to the fair, I got more than one or two of these new drinks in me.
1: Yeah. Especially when some of them cost more than the food.
0: the money. Exactly. Yeah, for sure the money. I just think about, like, I don't know how many of these drinks can a guy drink? And how would you feel after you have, because you're going to have the food too. I don't know. There's a lot of fare and a lot of drinks. And you'd have to go almost every day, I think, to get even just like the ones that you might be interested in. So anyway, it's kind of cool. I have an outside-the-box thought on this, too. I'll just throw it out there without fully crafting it. But somewhere, and maybe you're one of these people, somewhere, somehow, there are scores of people devoting their attention, their conversations, their livelihoods to coming up with these new flavors of drinks to serve at the fair. While the rest of us are looking at it and scratching our heads going, I can't believe Mike Lindell is going to win the primary in Minnesota and be the candidate. I can't believe that we're still attacking Iran and we haven't brought closure to it. Meanwhile, these guys are going, yeah, whatever. We're going to put dill pickle juice and coconut cream in our beer and serve it to people at the fair and make a fortune. You know, you want to talk about the divide in this country or in this state. There it is right there. Who are these people? I'm not sure if I want to hang around with them or not, but they sound fun. 320-251-1990 on the Boulder Tap House studio line. Call now, 320-251-1990. Okay, do you first walk into the fair, whatever fair it is, and go to the new items place? Oh, I got to go to this new thing because I heard all about it. Do you go to your tried and true staples, then go to the new stuff? Do you go, what are your stops? What do you do? What's your first, second stop at any fair you go to, whatever fair it is, and then what's a must-do at the fair? 320-251-1990, and one lucky caller is going to win the free tickets to the rodeo at the Benton County Fair. And by the way, these are actually tickets to the grandstand, so we joke about giving away tickets to the front gate of the fair. Of course, there is no ticket at the fair. It's a free gate fair. But it's money to get into the grandstand. Whatever the grandstand is that night, the demolition derbies or the tractor pulls, whatever. In this case, it's the rodeo. So if you want to go for free, 320-251-1990. Or if you're just piqued by interest like Ox, this is what I do at the fair. Call now. Lines are open. 320-251-1990 on Hot Talk with the Ox.
2: Here's your forecast on News Talk 1250 KBRF for tonight. Seeing clear skies. Lows down around 58. Winds light and variable. Thursday, highs hitting 84. Nice sunny skies. 64, partly cloudy by Thursday night. Friday up around 88. The thunderstorms possible Friday night, down to 69 for our low. Hot 94 on Saturday, 95 by Sunday. That is a look at your forecast on News Talk 1250 KPRF. 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
3: This is MNN Sports. I'm Mike Grimm. The Twins are back on the field tonight in Cleveland, hoping to notch their first win of the series. The host Guardians have claimed the first two games of the set, including last night's 5-2 victory. Minnesota manager Derek Shelton says Cleveland starter Parker Messick was a handful last night.
4: It's funky. I mean, it's a strange arm angle with a body that's moving at you, and then the ball comes out. I mean, I even made the comment to Jeffers during the game. He looks like he's hard to catch. You know, Hedges is one of the best catchers and has been over the last 10 years. I mean, the ball gets on you. It's extreme.

0: that the course just kind of fits me. I'm not sure what it is, but just have played well on it. So, yeah, nothing kind of sticks out.
1: Kitayama says he's playing well this season on the PGA Tour, and he's optimistic.
0: Yeah, overall, I'm really happy with where I am and how I've played this year, especially more so in the beginning to the middle part of the season, and just want to keep up how I'm playing and finish strong.
1: The 3M Open opens tomorrow with round one. The championship final round is Sunday in Blaine. World number one Scottie Scheffler headlines the field. For more Minnesota sports info, go to MinnesotaNewsNetwork.com or follow us on X at Minnesota Radio. 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

0: The lines are open on the Boulder Tap House studio line, 320-251-1990. Got just a few minutes. Won't take long. Think about it when you go to the fair. What's your first stop? What's your second stop? And what is one thing you have to do before you leave? Whatever fair it is you go to. All callers in the next 5 minutes will go on the Hot Talk with the Ox prize wheel, and somebody's going to win a pair of tickets to the 2026 PRCA Rodeo at the Benton County Fair. This will be for the August 4th night. 7 p.m. is when it starts. Very exciting. Big deal. Coming to town then, moments away. I mean, we're so close. Like, this is happening in, what, less than 2 weeks? If I'm looking at the calendar right, something like that. Julie, you're our first taker. Welcome to Hot Talk with the Ox.
1: Hi, Ox. Well, the first thing at Benton County Fair, we bring the grandkids. So we always go to that baby 4-H barn. They love to see the baby animals and pet them and play with the toys outside. They have all the little farm toys outside. So we do that. And then we have to go and get the Benton County malt for the Dairy Association.
0: At the malt wagon?
1: Yes, malt wagon.
0: The malt wagon. Absolutely. What do you do? Do you get different flavors there? Or what do you get there?
1: Oh, yeah, every year it's a big deal, but every kid can get what they want. But some get blueberries, some get the caramel. My grandpa gets the chocolate, I get strawberry, and then they, you know, we go back there several times, but we have to go there. And if we're lucky, there's a Dairy Princess there, so we can chat with her. It's always fun.
0: I just got confirmation from Heidi Montag, our Dairy Princess, that, in fact, yes, the malt wagon is what the cool kids call it. So, Julie, it sounds like you're comfortable with that. So there you go. Nice.
1: I love it.
0: All right, thank you. Good job. Yep, fun. Corey, first stop, must see at the fair.
2: Good morning, Ox. I usually bring my girls with. So the first stop is probably cheese curds or lemonade. The must get is a turkey leg, but after the cheese curds, lemonade, it's usually games and rides after that.
0: Yeah, the turkey. I forgot all about the turkey drumstick. All right.
2: Yep.
0: Okay, thanks, Corey. Perfect. I suppose it's different if you bring kids or if you are a kid or as an adult. For sure it is. Norma, welcome to Hot Talk.
3: Hi, Ox.
0: Hello. What are your stops?
3: My first stop is just wandering around checking out all the food. And then the second one, if I haven't already done it on my way in there, is look for the Canisai Ice Castle.
0: And oh, the fish house. There you go. You do, too. You stop over. We appreciate that.
3: Yep. And then I look again at the food, and I probably end up getting a pork chop on the stick from the fireman.
0: Oh, yeah. Oh, yeah. Sauk Rapids Firehouse. Absolutely.
3: Yeah. That's my deal.
0: Ah, thanks, Norma. Very good.
3: Yep.
0: I've got mine. We'll go over mine here in a second. Brady, what are yours?

0: Hello, Brady.
1: Oh, hi, Dan.
0: Hey, man.
1: Well, we usually take the, this is for the state fair, we take the park and ride bus, and it's like 45 minutes, and by the time I get to the fair, I need a beer. That's the first thing.
0: Wherever? Do you have a go-to place, or?
1: Wherever I can just get a straight-up beer. Uh-huh. I don't need any pickles or whatever in it. Just give me a domestic Grain Belt premium for all I care.
0: Right.
1: And then we like to go into the barns and look at the animals, and it's kind of fun to see the FFA kids in there, and they do hard work, so it's fun to go and support them.
0: Yeah, awesome. All right, thanks, Brady.
1: Thanks, Dan.
0: I got to confess, I wasn't even thinking about the animals. I don't know why. That's terrible.
2: I like the animals.
0: The state fair, I rarely see the animals at the state fair. I make a walkthrough at the Benton County Fair. I do make a walkthrough, but I never. I think I've been in the Hippodrome or whatever they call it now, the Coliseum or Forum or whatever. I don't know. Twice in my life, weirdest thing. But I never thought about that. So what about like going through and looking at the pies and the blue ribbon winners, or the world's largest gourd, or you know the largest gourd grown in the state, or at your county's. There's that building that has all the counties in it, right? That they have an exhibit. And I got to say, one of the things when I talk to people, cheese curds and mini donuts seem to be a huge favorite. It would never occur to me to have that even be a first, second, or third stop. You ever do the mini donuts?
2: On the way out.
0: On the way out.
2: Yep.
0: Because I've found the one time that I did the mini donuts, I befriended a guy who ran the mini donut booth. He was a waiter of mine. I was at a steakhouse in downtown Minneapolis and found out I lived in St. Cloud. My dad and I run the mini donut booth. I'm like, oh, that's okay. I'm not into mini donuts. But I went there anyway just to say hello, and he gave me some mini donuts. I get it now. Like fresh mini donuts? They're awesome. Mm-hmm. All these years. Like I was just like, you can get mini donuts anyway. No, you really can't. But no, for the ox, I have to say that, you know, first stop is always a corn dog right away. And then back in my day in the Red River Valley Fair in West Fargo, first stop was always the Midway. Give me on the fair was the Midway, the Flying Bobs, the Himalaya, whatever, and the Scrambler or the Sizzler, I guess they call it sometimes. Those were the two must rides. And then in the Red River Valley Fair, I would have to ultimately go to Bonanzaville, which is adjacent. It's on the fairgrounds, and it's an old village there in West Fargo. We'd take the tram. Half of the fun was taking the tram to Bonanzaville, but that was one of those must-do's, but not right away. And then, of course, the corn dog would find its way in there, too. Terrible, Todd? First stop?
2: Made right stand.
0: Made right!
2: Yep.
0: There you go. A must-do at the Benton County Fair?
2: Yep, absolutely. At least once, if not twice.
0: You don't go in and see the latest in water filters or seamless siding inside? No?
2: No.
0: Not your thing?
2: No.
0: Very good. Hey, congratulations. Looks like Brady is the winner. Brady, you want the tickets? Tell Terrible Todd. We'll have them up front for you. And then, however we'll get them to you, you guys can make that arrangement. If not, we will give them away tomorrow on the show, which we will see you then for Hot Talk with the Ox.
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10: News this hour from Town Hall. I'm Keith Peters in Washington. There's no let-up in U.S. strikes on Iran.
11: The U.S. military completed an 11th night of strikes on Iran. Central Command saying the latest targets included aircraft hangars and drone storage sites. Iranian air defenses activated near the capital, Tehran, and Iran's state-run news agency reported explosions in half a dozen provinces. Before those strikes, Iran's interior minister had traveled to Pakistan, a key mediator. But at the White House Tuesday, President Trump told reporters,
12: "Until they're ready to meet in a meaningful way, we have no interest."
11: And the conflict appears to be widening. Yemen's Houthi rebels declaring a naval blockade of Saudi Arabia. I'm Ben Thomas.
10: Ukraine is pushing on with its fight against Russia under new military leadership.
13: President Volodymyr Zelensky fired his commander-in-chief after public pressure. This change follows a rift between the outgoing army chief and defense minister, both of whom lost their jobs. The new army chief, Major General Mykhailo Drupataia, is part of a new generation of Ukrainian generals. Zelensky has tasked Drupataia with updating the defense strategy. Street protests in Kyiv demanded the return of the tech-savvy defense minister, Mykhailo Fedorov. Meanwhile, Ukrainian drones have struck warehouses in Russia, targeting facilities they say are being used for drone production. I'm Charles Deledesma.
10: The House adopted a Republican-only $95 billion budget proposal, a long-shot effort to fund the Iran war and other White House priorities. Speaker Mike Johnson worked Wednesday to push it over objections from Democrats and some GOP holdouts as priority before the midterm elections. The package includes $73 billion for the Pentagon and other national security needs. On Wall Street, the Dow by 6 points, the Nasdaq dropped 146, the S&P lower by 10. More at townhall.com.
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10: Here's the Wall Street Business Report.
16: The U.S. Trade Representative Jameson Greer says today he is confident that fresh U.S. tariff threats on Canada will not jeopardize trade relations with the United States' northern neighbor, but he offered no sign that negotiations with Ottawa have advanced. Here's a hack attack that only adds to some of the apprehension surrounding artificial intelligence technology.
17: OpenAI confirms its AI system without any outside direction apparently hacked into another AI company. Last week, AI startup Hugging Face detected an intrusion into its data processing systems. Hugging Face's co-founder says the attack was from an AI agent, noting it was mind-blowing that it happened autonomously, while adding there was no malicious intent from OpenAI.
16: That is Rich Thomason reporting. U.S. stock indexes barely budge after oil prices climbed another 3% on Wall Street. With the Wall Street Business Report, I'm Bob Agnew.
10: News and analysis at townhall.com. It's a hack attack that only adds to some of the apprehension surrounding artificial intelligence technology.
17: OpenAI confirms its AI system, without any outside direction, apparently hacked into another AI company. Last week, AI startup Hugging Face detected an intrusion into its data processing systems. Hugging Face's co-founder says the attack was from an AI agent, noting it was mind-blowing that it happened autonomously, while adding there was no malicious intent from OpenAI. Rich Thomason reporting.
10: The man who was convicted of trying to kill Salman Rushdie is on trial again. Prosecutors and defense lawyers gave opening statements Wednesday in Hadi Matar's federal terrorism trial in Buffalo, New York. The Booker Prize-winning Rushdie is expected to testify later this week. He was stabbed on a lecture stage in 2022. More at Town Hall.

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0: Most people know me as the guy who did stupid with a lot of zeros on the end. 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
1: With SRN News, I'm Keith Peters in Washington. The U.S. military has announced that they are conducting their 12th night of strikes against Iran as both sides are increasingly targeting civilian infrastructure. U.S. Central Command said Wednesday that the strikes are designed to further degrade Iran's ability to threaten civilian mariners and commercial vessels transiting regional waters as the U.S. pushes to regain control over the Strait of Hormuz and restore the flow of international shipping. Tropical Storm Bertha has made landfall on the southern tip of Louisiana. The storm, moving slowly along the Gulf Coast on Wednesday, is packing strong winds that extend as much as 100 miles from its center. On Wall Street, the Dow down by 6 points. The Nasdaq dropped 146. The S&P 500 lower by 10. 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
1: With SRN News, I'm Keith Peters in Washington. The House adopted a Republican-only $95 billion budget proposal, a long-shot effort to fund the Iran war and other White House priorities. Speaker Mike Johnson worked Wednesday to push it over objections from Democrats and some GOP holdouts as a priority before the midterm elections. The measure now goes to the Senate. President Trump honored the lives of four U.S. service members who were killed in the Middle East and returned to their families at an Air Force base in Delaware. Mr. Trump saluted Wednesday as four transfer cases carrying the service members' remains were escorted off an airplane during the dignified transfer. On Wall Street, the Dow down by 6 points, the Nasdaq dropped 146, the S&P lower by 10. Oil trading near $86 a barrel. More details at srnnews.com.
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4: 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Listen, I need everyone to put your phones down. Yes, put it down. You're going to live. 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